Now when I talked to God, I knew he'd understand. He said, stick by me and I'll be your God in hand. But don't ask me what I think of you. I might not give the answer that you want me to.

Tom Petty and the Heartbreakers, throwing it back to 1993 with Mary Jane's Last Dance. And Fleetwood Mac in there too with Oh Well, Part 1. Originally, Part 1 was supposed to be the B-side of Part 2 because band member Peter Green felt that Part 1 was a throwaway riff. However, he ultimately decided against that idea. You're listening to Reelin' in the Years, it's Ryan. If you're just tuning in, the Featured 5 theme is At the Library, and the theme only applies to the song's title. This is song number 1. It was first recorded in 1962 by Bo Diddley. Since then, it's been covered over 100 times. This is one of the more recent renditions of it. It's from the 2019 live album, The Final Bow, by the English rock band, The Pretty Things. This was their final electric performance, and it was recorded in 2018 at the O2 Arena in London. Here are The Pretty Things, along with Van Morrison, and their take on You Can't Judge a Book by Its Cover.

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2: Hello, I'm Johnny Cash.

The Black Keys, and from their 2006 EP, Chulahoma, the Songs of Junior Kimbrough. That was Meet Me in the City. Chulahoma is a reference to a town in northern Mississippi that was home to a juke joint that was owned by the Kimbrough family until it burned down in 2000. Dan Auerbach of the Black Keys has said that Kimbrough's music inspired him to drop out of college and become a musician. Also in the set, Deer Tick gave us their latest, Mary Singletary, which is from their upcoming album, Coin-O-Matic, set for release in June. And Johnny Cash opened with Folsom Prison Blues. He was inspired to write that after seeing the 1951 film Inside the Walls of Folsom Prison. At the time, he was serving in the Air Force in West Germany. It's Reelin' in the Years. This is Ryan. Thanks for joining me. Up next, it's a bonus track from the 2006 deluxe reissue of Eric Clapton's 1970 eponymous debut album. You're probably familiar with his song Let It Rain, but originally it was recorded with different lyrics. Here's She Rides.

Recorded live in July of 93 at the Palace of Auburn Hills in Michigan. That was The Cure with Friday, I'm in Love. And at the top of the set, the band Rilo Kiley gave us Under the Black Light. That band is fronted by Jenny Lewis, who initially rose to prominence in the 1980s as a child actress. She appeared in Troop Beverly Hills and The Wizard. It's Ryan. This is Reelin' in the Years. Coming up, the inspiration behind one of Bob Seger's most well-known songs. The featured five theme this week is At the Library. As I said previously, this theme only applies to the title. Here's song number two. It's something that you need to be mindful of when visiting a library. The band gets their name from the David Bowie song Love You Till Tuesday. Here's Till Tuesday with Voices Carry.

0: From 1971, that was the Rolling Stones with Dead Flowers. It's Ryan, and thanks for joining me for RITY. Coming up next hour, music from a group that's named after a type of camera shot. 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For more info, visit reelinwithryan.com. The featured 5 theme is At the Library. For this theme, pay attention to the song's title. Here's the third of the 5 songs. Turn the Page by Bob Seger includes the lyrics, "Most times you can't hear 'em talk, other times you can. All the same old cliches, is that a woman or a man?" Here's the story behind that. In 1972, Bob Seger went on tour with the duo of David Teagarden and Skip Van Winkle. It was the middle of the night, and their tour bus was caught in a blinding snowstorm, so they decided to pull off at a truck stop. Here's Teagarden with the rest of the story.
1: We all had very long hair, but they all had hats and caps and stick their hair up in, because if you had long hair, you were in trouble. I mean, in some certain places. It was okay on stage, but I didn't like hats or caps, so I come walking in the restaurant, and I'm walking the gauntlet, all these truckers in there, and they're all whistling at me because of my long hair, and somebody says, "Is that a guy or is that a girl?" And they were laughing their butts off, Seger and them. And so the next day he wrote this song. He said, "T-Garden, here's this song." He played it for us, and it had the deal in there, the woman or a man, and they're on the road again, you know. And Skip didn't like it. He said, it'll never be a hit. It's too long or something, I don't know.
0: Seger would go on to record the song for his 1973 album back in 72. However, it would not gain much notoriety until he recorded a live version of it on his 1976 release, Live Bullet. This cover of the song is from the 1998 album, Garage Inc. Here's Metallica.

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3: It's 9 o'clock.

From 1998, that was the Goo Goo Dolls with Black Balloon, which is about heroin addiction. Many have speculated that it was inspired by Robbie Tackett's ex-wife, who died of an overdose. Tackett is the group's bassist. And we opened the hour with John Mayer and a cut from his 2021 release, Sob Rock. It was Last Train Home. Maren Morris sang backing vocals on that. She is best known for her top five hit, The Middle, which was released in 2018. It's Ryan. This is Reelin' in the Years. The featured five theme this week is At the Library, and this theme only applies to the song's title. Here's song number four. It's by a group that's name originated from a term found in a TV Guide magazine, which describes a television shot of a person's head and shoulders. The shot is typically used for newscasters and is described as all content, no action. Here are Talking Heads with The Book I Read.

Tower of Power from 1973. That was What Is Hip? Sharon Jones and the Dap Kings gave us their version of Midnight Rider, and we opened with Leon Bridges, and from his 2015 debut release, Coming Home, it was Better Man. You are listening to Reelin' in the Years. It's Ryan. Coming up, the first of four top five hits for an artist who, at the time, in the early 70s, was making a living by installing bathrooms in airplanes. In the meantime, here's Prince with I Would Die For You.

Reeling in the Years with Ray LaMontagne, and from his 2004 release, Trouble, that was the title track, and Marcus King opened this segment with Blood on the Tracks. It's Ryan, thanks for listening. Up next, it's the first of four top five hits for Bill Withers. When he wrote this song in the early 70s, he was working in a factory installing bathrooms on Boeing 747s. In fact, when the song went

That was Bill Withers with Ain't No Sunshine. This week's featured five theme is At the Library, and it only applies to the song's title. Here's the fifth and final song. For many people, the library serves as a relaxing space where they can read, work, or just chill. It provides them with a peaceful, easy feeling. Here are the Eagles.

0: Is that all right?
1: Akino Tetoron wa teijin desu.
2: Reeling in the years with the Tubes and White Punks on Dope. From their eponymous debut release from 1975, the band was inspired to write that after seeing TV advertisements about rising drug problems in the ghetto. While the band agreed with that, they were also aware that it was an issue with the offspring of Hollywood elites, as they knew several rich kids with drug problems. And we opened this final segment with Mojo Nixon and Skid Roper. From 87, it was Elvis Is Everywhere. It's Ryan, and thanks for listening to Reelin' in the Years. The program is available on demand. 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
3: Does anyone else hear the bottom of the barrel being scraped?
4: It was the bottom of the barrel, and I scraped it, but I didn't care.
2: It's time to end this week's program with the bottom of the barrel segment. This is where I play a song that failed to make it any higher than 70th on Billboard's Hot 100 chart. This one peaked at number 75 in early October of 88. The singer wrote it while in prep school in Connecticut. It was partially inspired by her feeling like an outcast for receiving student financial aid. Here's Tracy Chapman with Talkin' 'Bout a Revolution.

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Welcome. This is Reelin' in the Years. It's Ryan, episode number 80. This week's featured five theme is Gone Fishin'. The first of the five songs is coming up shortly. In the meantime, it's new music from Virginia native Bruce Hornsby. This is the title track from his 2026 release, Indigo Park.

Reeling in the years with the late Dave Mason. That was Let It Go, Let It Flow. It's Ryan. Thank you for listening. If you're just tuning in, this week's featured five theme is Gone Fishing. Here's song number one. The first known recording of it was done in 1941 by Mississippi Delta native Robert Pettway. He only recorded 16 songs, but was a big influence on Muddy Waters, John Lee Hooker, and this artist. Sadly, Pettway disappeared shortly after recording this. Still to this day, no one knows what happened to him. Here's Jimi Hendrix with his rendition of Catfish Blues.

That was the Irish punk rock band, The Undertones, with Teenage Kicks from their 1979 eponymous debut album, and the Kaiser Chiefs opened with Ruby. It's Ryan. Up next, it's new music from Duane Betts, who is the son of the late, great Dickie Betts of Allman Brothers fame. This is the lead single from his upcoming album, Isle of Hope, which is due out in June. Here's Down to Houston

New music from Dwayne Betts. That was Down to Houston. You're listening to Reelin' in the Years. It's Ryan. On the way, a song that sisters Ann and Nancy Wilson wrote after their label took out a full-page ad in Rolling Stone and claimed the sisters were in a weird incestuous relationship. This song was inspired by letters that Michael Jackson received in 1981 from a woman who claimed he was the father of her twins. He ignored the letters, but they continued until the writer was eventually placed in a psychiatric hospital. This cover of the song was done by Chris Cornell for his 2007 release, Carry On. He was best known for being the frontman for Soundgarden and Audioslave. Here's Billie Jean.

Johnny, please just tie me down. 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

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It's quiet. Come on. Keep it going. My heart lay hand to see by the calling on me. My heart lay hand to see by the calling on me. My heart lay hand to see by the calling on me. My head aching, hand to see. 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I have a hagin, hand is hagin. Mama calling all over me. Let me hear you. No, the chorus, guys, come on. Come on, give me like a, you know.

Recorded live at Red Rocks, that was Nathaniel Rateliff and The Night Sweats with SOB, which is about excessive drinking following a breakup. Rateliff has stated that some of the lyrics are based on his personal experience with delirium tremens, which is something that can happen when you withdraw. And also in there, Bobby Womack gave us his take on California Dreamin'. It's Ryan. Thanks for joining me for Reelin' in the Years. The featured five theme is Gone Fishin'. Here's the second of the five songs. Sisters Anne and Nancy Wilson wrote this about their anger towards their label at the time, Mushroom Records. During the making of their second album,

album. The label took out a full-page ad in Rolling Stone to celebrate the success of their first album. The advertisement was designed to resemble the cover of a tabloid magazine and showed the sisters bare-shouldered with the caption, "It was only our first time," hinting at a possible incestuous relationship. Here's Heart with Barracuda.

From their 1995 release, AM, that was Wilco with the opening track, I Must Be High. We also heard from Freddie Johnston and Bad Reputation. That was his biggest hit, peaking at number 54 on the Hot 100 chart in 1995. You may also remember it from the movie Kingpin, starring Woody Harrelson and Randy Quaid. And Del Amitri opened with their claim to fame. It was Roll to Me, which hit number 10 on the chart in November of 95. It's Ryan. This is Reelin' in the Years. I hope you can join me next hour because I've got quite a bit coming up, including a song inspired by Peter Fonda's near-death experience. What David Bowie tune was originally a cover of I'm Waiting for the Man by the Velvet Underground. 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The featured five theme is Gone Fishing. Here's song number 3. It's Bella Fleck and New Grass Revival with Jammin' with Salmon.

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0: That was the Velvet Underground, taking us back to 1967 with I'm Waiting for the Man. Keep that song in the back of your mind. Here's the musician Moby sharing a story about this next song.
1: This is the story that I tell David Bowie fans that makes them want to kill me. So one morning, he came over to my house with coffee, and we were sitting on the couch in my living room, and we were going to play an acoustic show together. I worked up my nerve, and I said, you know, we should really play Heroes acoustic. And he said, well, I never have. And I said, well, let's try it. So I got a guitar, and just the two of us sitting on my couch in the living room, drinking coffee, playing Heroes on acoustic guitar. And when it was done, he said, let me tell you a little secret. He was an obsessive Velvet Underground fan. So Heroes was originally a cover version of Waiting for the Man. He was playing Waiting for the Man on guitar and just rewrote it and turned it into Heroes.

0: That was David Bowie with Heroes, and as Moby shared, that song was inspired by I'm Waiting for the Man by the Velvet Underground. It's Ryan. Thanks for joining me for RITY. Our featured five theme this week is Gone Fishing. This song's title doesn't mention a fish, but it is something you would fish for. Here's Fred Snyder, frontman of the B-52s, talking about the inspiration for this song.
1: The original idea for it, I went to this disco in Atlanta, Georgia, called 2001, and instead of having a light show and fabulousness, they had a slideshow, and it was empty, and they showed pictures of puppies, babies, and lobsters on a grill, and I thought, okay, Rock Lobster, that's a good title for a song, because it's the B-52s. We were just jamming at the time.

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1: All right, here you go. Yes, whenever you're all ready. Kick it off.

Released in the fall of 1973, that was Maria Muldaur with her biggest hit, Midnight at the Oasis. And we got the segment started with Shannon McNally and her cover of Call Me the Breeze, which was recorded at Dee's Country Cocktail Lounge, located a little north of Nashville Metro. It's Ryan, and this is Reelin' in the Years. On the way, I've got new music from Jack White and Kurt Vile. Up next, it's the biggest U.S. hit for the Swedish band The Cardigans. Despite this, it did not crack Billboard's Hot 100 chart because it was released as a radio-only single, meaning that initially there was no commercial physical copy. At the time, in the mid-90s, for a song to qualify for the Hot 100 chart, it had to be available for purchase. Here's Love Fool

Reeling in the years with new music from Kurt Vile. That was Chance to Bleed from his upcoming release, Philadelphia's Been Good to Me. And we opened with another new release. It was Jack White with God and the Broken Ribs. You're listening to Reeling in the Years. It's Ryan. Thank you for joining me. Coming up, a song inspired by Peter Fonda's near-death experience. This week's featured five theme is Gone Fishing. Here's the fifth and final song. From his 1989 effort, West.

0: Reeling in the years with Big Star and In the Street. And if that sounded familiar, it's probably because a cover of that was used as the theme for That 70s Show, which aired on Fox between 1998 and 2006. Let's continue with the Beatles. Before I play a clip of John Lennon talking about the song's inspiration, here's a little bit more of the backstory. In August of 1965, the group rented a home in Beverly Hills as part of a 6-day respite from their U.S. tour. During one of those days, Lennon, George Harrison, and Ringo Starr, plus a few members of the Byrds, gathered in the home's garden area to drop LSD. Here's Lennon with the rest of the story.
1: And we were in the garden, had it. It was only the second one. We still didn't know anything about doing it in a nice place and cool it and all that. We just took it, you know. And Peter Fonda came, and that was another thing. And he kept on saying, "I know what it's like to be dead." And he said, "What?" Mm-hmm. And he kept saying it, you know. He was saying, "For Christ's sake, shut up, we don't care. You know, we don't want to know." And he kept going on about it. And that's how I wrote She Said, She Said.
0: Before I play the song, just a little more backstory. Peter Fonda told the group that he knew what it was like to be dead because he was trying to tell them about the time he nearly died from an accidental self-inflicted gunshot wound that happened when he was a kid. Originally, the song's title was He Said, He Said, but Lennon wound up changing it to She Said, She Said.

0: Released as a single on Halloween of 1983, that was The Smiths with This Charming Man. Thanks for giving a listen to Reelin' in the Years. It's Ryan. I've got one song left. But before we get to it, just a quick reminder, you can listen to the show at your leisure by way of the podcast. 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
1: Does anyone else hear the bottom of the barrel being scraped?
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0: It's the bottom of the barrel segment, which is where I close the show by featuring a song that only managed to scrape the bottom of Billboard's Hot 100 chart. To qualify, the song could not have charted better than 70th. This one peaked at number 71 in late October of 1987. It was primarily written by David Gilmour, who at the time was in the process of becoming a licensed pilot. He has gone on to collect quite a few airplanes, enough to open a museum in 1990. He has since sold the museum, but he still owns a biplane. Here's Pink Floyd with Learning to Fly. Have a great week.

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And so together, hand in hand, we boldly step back through the years, stopping off in 1976 for the next 3 hours on Stafford's World. And while Britain sweltered through the hottest summer on record, America was celebrating its bicentennial, 200 years of the nation. And Canada was hosting the Olympic Games in Montreal in 1976. And while all that was happening in Santa Clara County in California, two young guys were busy building 15 of their own design computers for an order that would launch the Apple Computer Company in 1976. I'm Mark Stafford. Let us remember some fine music from 76. Daryl Hall and John Oates and She's Gone. Oh, what a cracker to open up with. Bob Seger and the Silver Bullet Band and Rock and Roll Never Forgets. And this was like funk meets rock. One Hit Wonders' Wild Cherry.

0: open the Olympic Games of 1976, celebrating the 21st Olympiad of the modern era.
1: Live from Olympic Stadium here in Montreal, Canada, the 400-meter hurdles for men. We have three Americans, Mike Shine, the third qualifier, Quentin Wheeler, the second qualifier, and of course Edwin Moses, who set a new American record at 48.29 in the semifinals. In lane number four, the man, Edwin Moses of the United States, hometown is Dayton, Ohio.

The spotlight is on 1976 in Argentina. Isabel Perón is deposed as the president in a military coup, and Britain has a brand new prime minister as James Callaghan fills the role after Harold Wilson's resignation. And landing vehicles from the US Viking spacecraft land on Mars as we go on exploring the universe. Never really got much further than that, did we? Seem to have been stuck ever since then. I'm Mark Stafford with the memories on Stafford's World. Seals and Crofts and Get Closer, probably the last thing that those guys did that we got to know back in the 70s. And One Hit Wonders were Wild Cherry and Play That Funky Music. And in 76, music was getting a little edgier. It was punk rock. It was new wave on the horizon, and these guys were knocking on the door of that new stuff, bringing us something different. They were the Tubes.

0: When rationing began only 3 weeks ago, the South West Water Authority forecast it would last for several months. It would end only when the almost empty reservoirs were half full again. Well, earlier this week, they were installing scores of additional standpipes in streets throughout Devon.
1: Every day in Greater London, 6.5 million people turn on taps, flush loos, and between them get through 230 million gallons of water. You might only have a cup of coffee for 11s or a mid-afternoon cup of tea, but if every Londoner cut out just one cup a day, the saving would add up to 160,000 gallons of water. It may sound a drop in the ocean, it could save London from running dry. LBC, helping to save London's water.
2: And the headlines at 4:30. The National Water Council is putting the finishing touches to its publicity campaign, which will urge people to save water. Drought Minister Dennis Hull will also be discussing with the TUC and the CBI ways of protecting industry and jobs threatened by the dwindling water supplies.

0: He served his apprenticeship in the Herd, moved on to Humble Pie with Steve Marriott, and then he discovered live albums. A double one it was, Frampton Comes Alive, Peter Frampton's monumental Frampton Comes Alive and Baby I Love Your Way from that. And it was the Tubes, Times Were Changing, from the Young and Rich album, Don't Touch Me There, Whatever You Do. I'm Mark Stafford with the memories of 1976. If you went to the cinema, it might have been to see Jack Nicholson in One Flew Over the Cuckoo's Nest. It might have been The Omen, that scary film you might have seen. It could have been Robert Redford and Dustin Hoffman in All the President's Men, or maybe the outlaw Josie Wales, or maybe Sylvester Stallone in Rocky, or if you were very lucky, you stumbled upon the performance of the year. It came from Robert De Niro in the Martin Scorsese film Taxi Driver.
1: De Niro. He banged the drum slowly. The critics called him a brilliant new talent. After Mean Streets, they said he was a genius. For his performance in The Godfather Part II, they gave him the Academy Award.
2: Come on, man. Just get me out of here, all right?
1: Now, Robert De Niro creates a terrifying portrait of life on the edge of madness.
3: You talking to me?
2: I don't know who's weirder, you or me.
3: You talking to me? Well, I'm the only one here.
2: I don't believe I've ever met anyone quite like you.
3: Oh, yeah?
1: You will never see a more chilling performance than this. Robert De Niro in Martin Scorsese's Taxi Driver. Jodie Foster. Albert Brooks. Harvey Keitel. Leonard Harris. Peter Boyle. Sybil Shepherd. Taxi Driver.

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Well, I know you're gonna like it. So get down, don't fight.

0: For 3 hours, we focus in on the music and the memories of 1976. Steve Miller Band were big in 76, Take the Money and Run. And it was a couple of guys who really should have had some hits but never did. They were the Tawny Spencer Band. It got on top of the pops, but it never sold, sadly. It was I'm Your Man Rock and Roll, one of the Gotaway singles from 1976. And very shortly, we're back with more from the year that brought us that long, hot summer in Britain and the American Bicentennial, and a lot more.
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12: Hey, everyone, this is Bobby Vinton. Happy birthday to you. Happy birthday, America. Right here on WABC. Happy birthday.
13: Hi, this is Brian Trotsky of the New York Islanders.
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15: Hi, this is Karen Carpenter on WABC with a happy bicentennial birthday to everyone in the U.S. of A. with a toast to many, many more.

So it's 1976, the world's tallest building, the CN Tower in Toronto, Canada, is completed, and the worst drought on record hits Britain, forcing water rationing after a record-breaking 22 days of record-breaking temperatures. It was sweltering, it was hot, it was more than hot, wasn't it? We were melting in that summer of 1976. Orleans and Still the One, and John Miles and High Fly. More success to come for him later with the big song for him, which was Music, but that was the song that introduced us to him in 1976. In 76, it was all about the albums, though, as well, wasn't it? We were getting into our album music in the big way. Now, these guys have had a successful run with albums through the 70s, aided by the great production talents of the Beatles' George Martin. The band was America, and this was the song that sort of, the album that was the turning point for them. It was really downhill all the way after this. The band America from the Hideaway album. This is absolutely beautiful. This is Watership Down.

We learnt some new words in 1976. We learnt laser printer, a couple of new words to us in 1976. The IBM 3800 hit our computer stores. There weren't many of them around, were they, in those days? It was all a bit new to us. But on the other side of things, then, Japan's Matsushita Corporation introduced the VHS home video cassette recorder as a rival to the new Sony Betamax recording system that had come out the year before. VHS was born. The battle was on between VHS and Betamax, and although Betamax was the better format, the better technical format, it was VHS that was the winner. And we saw those VHS video cassettes for the first time in 1976. That is, if you're lucky enough to have the money to buy one of them. They were pretty expensive, those first video recorders, weren't they? Couple more to come before we spotlight even closer the music of 1976 with the rock flashback for a couple of hours, and we'll do these two. A couple of songs that probably summed up 76. It was all about album rock, wasn't it? Hearts and Crazy on You to come. And this guy who was big in America, he was a Brit, former lead singer of the band Spooky Tooth, had massive success in America in 1976 with the Dreamweaver and this one, which went to top 10, top 5, top 3, and even number 1 in parts of America. Gary Wright's Love Is Alive.

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5: We've entered the time portal, the doors are open, and we're heading through a bumpy ride back through the decades, stopping off in January 1976 for a couple of hours to check out the music and the memories from that year. I'm Mark Stafford, this is Stafford's World, and this is the Rock Flashback. We'll check out America's biggest selling rock singles first, then we'll dip into some of the biggest selling rock albums in Britain from January 76, and conclude affairs with a look at the 10 biggest selling rock singles in Britain from January in 1976. Flicking through the pages of the Cashbox 100 list, we're looking down some of the songs that were bubbling under, heading upwards in January 1976. Justin Hayward and John Lodge were together for a short time as a duo away from the Moody Blues, and at 82, it was Blue Guitar for those guys.

It is January 1976. Relations between Britain and the USSR worsen as the USSR christens Margaret Thatcher the Iron Lady. And the age of supersonic travel officially begins as two Concordes take off simultaneously from London and Paris on their very first commercial flights. We thought it would get faster and faster, but it never did it? January 1976, a couple of songs bubbling under in America. Justin Hayward and John Lodge and Blue Guitar from the Moody Blues at 82. And he was trying to get himself some solo success after leaving Creedence Clearwater Revival a few years before. He was John Fogerty on Asylum Records at 78. And a song that was later covered by Dave Edmunds, it was Almost Saturday Night at 78. And this was to be one of the best rock songs of the 70s. And the first top 20 hit in America for Aerosmith.

together with Boulding Stepping Through the Years, stopping off in 1976, January 1976 on the Rock Flashback. Looking at the songs, heading upwards, bubbling under in America, heading towards the top 20 in America, Aerosmith and Dream On at 48. And we're into the 10 biggest selling rock singles in America in January 1976. And David Bowie was at 10.

It's January 1976. The Cod War, the popular name for Britain's fishing dispute with Iceland, escalates as the frigate HMS Andromeda is rammed by an Icelandic gunboat. And America's presidential race hots up as Jimmy Carter, the ex-governor of Georgia, takes the lead in the race to become the Democratic candidate. It is January 1976. David Bowie's Golden Years at 10 in America, and covering an old Smokey Robinson and the Miracles song and doing it her way. It was Linda Ronstadt on Asylum Records at 9 with The Tracks of My Tears. And at 8, it was Fleetwood Mac and Over My Head.

It's January 1976. Laverne and Shirley, the spin-off TV show from Happy Days, premieres on ABC TV in the USA. And the Zeiss Planetarium in The Hague in Holland is destroyed by fire. Music and memories from January 1976. Counting down America's biggest selling rock singles. Fleetwood Mac from the album Fleetwood Mac at 8 and Over My Head. And at 7 it was Nazareth doing an old Roy Orbison song that had been done along the way by the Everly Brothers and many more. Nazareth doing Love Hurts at 7 and The Who were at 6 with Squeezebox.

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Together we're sharing the music and the memories of January 1976. I'm Mark Stafford, it's Stafford's World, and this is a rock flashback. Squeezebox from The Who was at 6 in America in the rock singles, and Kiss were at 5 with Rock and Roll All Night. That's N-I-T, of course, not N-I-G-H-T. Eagles were at 4 with Take It to the Limit.

January 1976, UK business prospects looked bleak as figures released this month show that during the previous 12 months, bankruptcies had reached a record level. And civil war rages in Angola as troops aided by Soviet and Cuban tanks and planes sweep into southern Angola. January 1976 on a rock flashback. Eagles at 4 would take it to the limit, and at 3, the Electric Light Orchestra, discovered in America before they really made it in Britain. The Americans really loved the ELO and bought a lot of their early albums that we tended to shun in the UK. Evil Woman at 3 from the Electric Light Orchestra, and at 2, it was Paul Simon.

Memories of January 1976, America's biggest selling rock singles. Paul Simon at 2 and 50 Ways to Leave Your Lover. And a British band topping the pile. Biggest rock single in America in January 1976 was this from The Sweet.

January 1976, Cray 1, the first commercially developed supercomputer, is released, and Sarah Jane Moore is found guilty of the attempted assassination of US President Gerald Ford and sentenced to life in prison. January 1976 memories on a Stafford's World rock flashback. And topping the pile, the biggest selling rock single in America, The Fox on the Run. Or Fox on the Run from Sweet's biggest selling rock single in America, January 1976. And from the singles, the rock singles in America, to the best selling rock albums in Britain in January 1976. And at 10, it was the Supertramp album, Crisis, What Crisis?

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3: I'm a Southerner, and I'm proud of a heritage that shows concern for the working men and women who are the backbone of our great nation. These are the people who are often cheated by an unfair system of government. These are the people forgotten by the present administration. While the influential and powerful get special favors, when I'm elected president, that will change.
1: We in the South can help by voting for Jimmy Carter, a leader for a change.
4: It's January 1976. The trial of the jailed members of the Red Army faction begins in Stuttgart, West Germany, and full diplomatic relations are established between Bangladesh and Pakistan 5 years after the Bangladesh Liberation War. It is January 1976. The big-selling albums in Britain, the big-selling rock albums at 10, Crisis What Crisis from Supertramp and Sister Moonshine from that, and the Eagles were at 9, and One of These Nights was the album. Steel Eye Span's album All Around My Hat was at 8, and this was at 7 for Joni Mitchell. The album was The Hissing of Summer Lawns, and this is in France, They Kiss on Main Street.

I'm Mark Stafford. It's the music, and it is the memories of January 1976 as we head back through the decades, as always, on a Stafford's World Rock Flashback. January 76 and the biggest selling rock albums in Britain. Joni Mitchell at 7 with The Hissing of Summer Lawns, and Queen were at 6 with Sheer Heart Attack. And a monumental album from Pink Floyd was at 5. We just heard something from it there. It was the Wish You Were Here album from Pink Floyd at 5. Rod Stewart's Atlantic Crossing was at 4, and Paul Simon's Still Crazy After All These Years was at 3. Mike Oldfield's Armor Dawn was at 2, and I don't think they come much bigger than this. One of the biggest selling albums of the 1970s, one of the biggest selling rock albums of the 70s, definitely. Queen's monumental A Night at the Opera was the best selling rock album in Britain in January 1976.

This January 1976, US TV channel NBC replaces its famous peacock logo, and the United States vetoes a United Nations resolution that calls for an independent Palestinian state. January 1976. Biggest selling rock album in Britain in January 1976 was the Queen album Night at the Opera, and Brian May stepping out from his guitar work to take the vocals on that. And that was the excellent 39 from that album. And from the 10 biggest selling rock albums to the 10 biggest selling rock singles in January 1976. And a Tom Rush song from the 1960s covered by the Walker Brothers was at 10. This is No Regrets at 10.

It's January 1976. 12 Provisional Irish Republican Army bombs explode in the West End of London. And in the USA, the Liberty Bell moves to a new home behind Independence Hall, January 1976. Counting down the biggest selling rock singles in Britain from January 1976. Walker Brothers at 10 and No Regrets, and it was Roxy Music at 9 with Both Ends Burning. David Bowie was at 8 with Golden Years, we heard that earlier, and 10cc were at 7 with this. Art for Art's Sake at 7.

0: the music and the memories. This is Stafford's World with Mark Stafford. We'll be back in just a few moments.
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2: Mark Stafford plays the memories on Stafford's World. It's 1976.
3: San Francisco. Sprawling, picturesque, dynamic. Eighth largest cosmopolitan city in the United States. Like every big city, it has its share of crime and violence.
4: God! 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
7: Give him one.
3: Clint Eastwood is the enforcer. First there was Dirty Harry, then Magnum Force, and now Eastwood is back as the enforcer, the dirtiest Harry of them all.
1: 1976.

0: January 1976, The Bionic Woman, starring Lindsay Wagner, debuts on ABC TV in the USA. And Peter Frampton releases what goes on to be a platinum-selling live album, Frampton Comes Alive. I mean, counting them down, Britain's best-selling rock singles from January 1976. Small Faces at 5 with Ichiku Park, and Andy Fairweather Low at 4 with Wide Eyed and Legless. And Mike Oldfield was at 3 with a double A-sided single. One side was in Dolce Jubilo after the Christmas period. We flipped it over and we went for this. On Horseback from Mike Oldfield at 3 in January 1976 in the rock singles.
1: More than all of these, to be on horseback.

and fires with roaring flames. But if the thunder's in my brain, I'd like to be on horseback. Some like the city, some the noise. Some make chaos and others toys. If I was to have the choice,

It's time to count them down, Britain's best-selling rock singles from January 1976. Walker Brothers were at 10 with No Regrets, and Roxy Music at 9 with Both Ends Burning. At 8, it was Golden Years from David Bowie, and Art for Art's Sake from 10cc was at 7. ELO were at 6 with Evil Woman, and the reissue of The Small Faces at Ichiku Park was at 5. At 4, it was Andy Fair with The Low's Wide-Eyed and Legless, and Mike Oldfield was at 3 with On Horseback and In Dolce Jubilo. Sailor were at 2 with the biggest selling song in their career, Glass of Champagne. And the biggest selling rock and pop single in Britain in January 1976 came from Queen.

0: Hey, they don't come any bigger than that, do they? What a monster song that was. Bohemian Rhapsody from Queen, number one in the rock singles, number one in the pop singles in Britain from January 1976. Spotlighting January 1976 and also the year of 1976 on Stafford's World. If you'd like to drop me a line, I am Mark Stafford, and you can reach me at mark@markstafford.co.uk. Also catch me on Facebook as well, and check out Mark Stafford and you'll find me there, and hopefully you can drop me a message or stick something on the Facebook page, but make sure it's all right. More to come from 1976. You think you've had enough? You think you've heard the best of 76? Not quite. Two more to come as we finish off our look at 1976 on Stafford's World. And we'll be back with a guy who was taking his first footsteps into the world of music in 1976, Warren Zevon, and a song that was later covered by Linda Ronstadt in 1977. But we'll check out Warren's original, one of those gotaway songs from 1976. Poor, Poor, Pitiful Me from Warren Zevon is next.
1: Don't go away. We are back with more on Stafford's World very soon.
2: 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The music in Stafford's World, where the memories never stop.
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7: 1976.

0: mine.
1: Well, there wasn't a lot to choose between the two versions. They were both superb, weren't they, back in 1976 and 1977. Our version from 76, Warren Zevon's original from his debut album of Poor, Poor, Pitiful Me. Linda was to have the cover success in 1977. That's Linda Ronstadt doing Warren Zevon justice. Great talent, sadly missed these days. One more to come as we finish our look at the music and the memories of 1976. Hope you've enjoyed it. If you have, it's Mark at markstafford.co.uk. And don't forget the Facebook page and also the website, www.markstafford.co.uk. And we have just this one to do, a song that didn't do anything at all for Billy Joel. It's hard to believe that he struggled for success. He did it actually after the Piano Man album and the success of the single The Piano Man. He struggled for a bit of time until, of course, The Stranger came along. And in 1976, he released his album Turnstiles, and this great song was on it. It took a few years and a live version for us to get to know the song. But Billy Joel in 76 had this out on single, Say Goodbye to Hollywood. How did this get away in 1976?

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must look at it as an art. I mean, otherwise we're going to get so confused, because there are a million things you can do, and so you just have to perfect your own art, and hopefully there will be room for it.

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Some of you tunes, maybe you could just play the tune rather than improvise, just play the framework, in other words, in which you work using these tunes.

0: Breaker 19, this here's a rubber duck. You got a copy on me, Big Ben? Come on. Yeah, 10-4, Big Ben, for sure, for sure. By golly, it's clean, clear to Flagtown. Come on. Yeah, it's a big 10-4 there, Big Ben. Yeah, we definitely got the front door, good buddy. Mercy sakes alive, looks like we got us a convoy.
1: It was the dark of the moon on the 6th of

0: a 5 mile or so, 10, roger, them hogs is getting intense up here.
1: By the time we got into Tulsa Town, we had 85 trucks in all. But they's a roadblock up on the Cloverleaf, and them bears was wall to wall. Yeah, them Smokies as thick as bugs on a bumper. They even had a bear in the air. I says, calling all trucks, this here is the duck. We a

0: stinkatory, Big Ben. You're still too close. Yeah, them hawks are starting to close up my sinuses. Mercy sakes, you better back off another 10.
1: Well, we rolled up Interstate 44 like a rocket sled on rails. We tore up all of our swindle sheets and left them setting on the scales. By the time we hit that shy town, them bears was getting smart. They'd brought up some reinforcements from the Illinois National Guard. There's armored cars and tanks and jeeps and rigs of every size. Yeah, them chicken coops was full of bears and choppers filled the skies. Well, we shot the line, we went for broke with 1,000 screaming trucks and 11 long-haired friends of Jesus in a chartreuse microbus.
0: Yeah, rubber duck to sodbuster. Come on there, you have 10-4 sodbuster. Listen, you want to put that microbus in behind that suicide jockey? Yeah, he's hauling dynamite and he needs all the help he can get.
1: Well, we laid a strip for the Jersey Shore and prepared to cross the line. I could see the bridge was lined with bears, but it didn't have a doggone dime. I says, Pigpen, this here's a rubber duck. We just ain't gonna pay no

things you'll want to talk about, I will too. You always make each day such a special day. You know how? By just your being you. There's only one person in the whole world exactly like you, and that's you yourself. And people can like you exactly as you are.

0: Again, morning show coming your way. 95.3 FM, WMNH. Good morning. I don't know how many times I've said good morning over the years, but it's been a lot of times. No, I'm telling you, how many times do you think I've said good morning?
1: A lot.
0: Over a million, probably, right?
1: Probably.
0: Probably not over a million. A million is a lot.
1: You want me to start keeping track? Add it to my list of duties?
0: That's right. Monday, we expect a full update.
1: And the Inklink news.
0: On everything, yes. On everything. On Monday.
1: Well, good morning, by the way.
0: Yeah, good morning, man. Glad you could make it in on a Friday.
1: Yeah, it was tough.
0: Another rainy Friday. All right. Wow, Buzz is here. You made it in. Are you here, Buzz?
2: I'm here. All right. Physically.
0: Yeah. All right.
2: Mentally, you know.
0: Yeah.
2: It takes me a bit.
0: Yeah, no, it's all right.
2: I'm good.
0: Yeah, you're smarter at the end of the show.
2: I don't know about that. Probably better when I'm in a cloud.
0: It's all right. It's kind of cloudy out there. We got some fog. Steve is here. He made it in through the fog.
3: Yes, I did.
0: Hi, Steve. How
3: you
0: doing?
3: Good morning to you.
0: How you doing? Now, you've worn that sweatshirt before, right?
3: Yeah.
0: Okay. Does it say stuff on it, or are they just lines?
3: Is it what on it?
0: Is there writing on it, or
3: no,
0: are they
3: just lines?
0: Wow, it's an illusion, man.
3: Kind of, sort of.
0: No, I'm serious. I mean, I was like, what does your shirt say?
3: Nothing. It says good morning.
0: Yeah, wow. I could have sworn it read like a newspaper.
3: Mm-hmm.
2: He got that from Juno.
3: A shredded newspaper.
0: Maybe.
2: Did you get that from Juno, Steve?
3: What?
2: Is that a Juno?
0: It's an old skate.
2: Oh, Timo. Timo.
1: One penny.
2: Yeah. One penny.
0: Oh, I thought you meant, did Matt, was it a hand-me-down from Matt?
2: No,
3: this was like $12.99, something like when I bought it.
0: Hey, man. That's all right. The price is right.
2: Yeah. Right.
0: $12.99.
2: Not quite a
3: penny. Comfortable. It's warm.
0: I would have bought two, Steve. I'm just saying, sometimes when you find something so cheap, you're like, wow, I like the way this fits on me. Mm-hmm. I'm going to go back and get a couple more. They're on sale.
3: I've done that before.
0: It's the way I think.
3: Certain shirts.
1: Me too.
0: I don't browse around in a store, though. Like, I go in on a mission. I don't want to browse around.
3: I usually go in knowing what I want, but there's always these little distractions along the way.
0: No, the worst, you know what store not to go in, especially during the holidays? What's that Bath and Body Works store?
1: Oh, man.
0: There is like I'm telling you, they must have 50 employees, and every time you turn a corner.
2: Yeah, somebody's there.
0: Someone's there to help you or spray you in the eyes or whatever.
3: My mother loves that place.
2: That place reeks, too.
1: Yeah, consider that assault.
2: It's a lot of smells in there.
1: Yeah, if you're spraying me with some sort of good smelling stuff, that's assault.
0: I'm all set. I'm just looking.
1: Yeah. Would you like to try our coconut bath bomb?
0: I only want to say it once.
2: Pretty much got to go in there every year. I got a lot of girls on my side.
0: Yeah, and that's an easy fix, too. Hey,
2: yeah, my wife knows what to get.
0: Here's your basket of lotion. I like lotion.
2: It's six.
0: Don't get me wrong.
2: You're in there buying watermelon cream for yourself.
0: Yeah. Yes.
3: Mm-hmm. My mother has a ton of their stuff. She loves it.
0: Really?
3: Yep. She's always liked that store.
0: Yeah. But I'm just saying, it's like you go in there, you have to really like navigate like you're trying to, and I'm,
1: yeah, you're playing like CIA spy.
0: I'm tall. I can't even hide behind anything. Really, there in that store, they see me coming.
1: People don't even want to talk to me. They see me and they turn.
0: You know, the lady in the back has time to prepare what she's going to say to me as I go to the back of the store.
1: Yeah. Are you looking for our men's section? You probably don't have one.
0: No.
2: Well, if you buy 16 more of those, you get one for free. Yes. Yeah. They give you a bag and a basket, and all of a sudden you're walking around there with...
0: Can you tell me how to get to the Yankee Candle store?
3: Which usually is right next door.
0: Right. But
3: within a store or two.
1: They smell the same.
0: Yeah, they do.
3: Pretty much.
0: They do, and it's the same kind of, same kind of gift. You can't go wrong with a Yankee Candle.
3: I remember when they used to have a shop out on Mass Road.
0: Oh, yeah.
3: A long, long time ago.
0: Really?
3: right before McDonald's.
0: Oh, wow.
3: There's a building of some sort over there, and they had several things in it.
0: I don't get out that way that much. Once in a while. Once in a while. That's Pinardville, right? Or is that officially?
3: It's officially Goffstown at that point.
0: Right on the line?
3: It's
0: after Watoy.
3: Your Pinardville-Goffstown line is right on the where the school is, on the right.
0: Okay.
2: Yeah, that's where Willeck Glenn was born, right on the line.
0: Right on the line.
1: Yeah, on the bridge.
2: Pinardville and Goffstown.
0: Right by the Bartlett Elementary School over there in Pinardville.
1: Yeah, he was born on the Kelly Street Bridge, half in Canada, half in Manchester.
0: Right.
2: I like how Matt was questioning him yesterday. I'm like, dude.
0: No, I mean,
1: his
0: story lines up. His story lines up because he said the exact same story before.
1: Practice makes perfect.
2: Matt's trying to be an investigative reporter over there.
0: In Canada.
2: Everything the guy says,
0: in Canada, like, he's known as Reno.
2: Yeah.
1: I'm just saying, I mean, that would be tough to go through TSA.
3: Yeah.
1: All right, who are you, man? Who are you?
0: Well, when I'm over there, I'm...
2: You gotta understand.
0: But when I'm here, I'm the.
2: He's like, Reno. He's like McLovin.
1: Yeah.
2: You know what it's like? Right.
0: When I cross that
2: line.
0: You
2: only got one name.
0: When I cross that line, my name changes.
3: Well, when you have a dual citizenship, if you have a legitimate dual citizenship, is it all on one passport or is it.
2: I would say these days it would have to be.
0: It is, yes.
2: Yes. Especially
0: he doesn't go through the big official one off of on 89. He goes around to Derby Line, Vermont.
1: Yeah.
0: There's a little Canadian guy inside.
2: Snowmobile.
0: Yeah.
2: $5 and I'll take you over the border.
0: Oh yeah. A 12 pack of Yingling.
3: Molson Light.
1: Yeah. Bud Orange.
0: Oh man. Oh. Yeah, remember Jeff Nyan said he you know, traveled up to, I think it was, he had some
1: Bud Light Apple, though, wasn't it?
0: Yeah, Bud Light Apple.
1: That stuff's good.
0: Yeah, okay.
2: That sounds disgusting.
1: It's good.
2: Oh, God.
0: Yeah, I don't know.
3: I might give that a try.
2: You like that? Apple-flavored stuff?
3: Well, I like some of the ciders, like the... what's the, there's a real popular one, Angry Apple, or?
1: Angry Orchard.
3: Angry Orchard, thank you.
2: There you go.
3: That was close.
1: Made by Samuel Adams Brewing, Inc.
0: All right.
3: I like that once in a while.
0: Yeah, do you remember that thing? It was like, I don't know, they're gone, but I'm going to say probably like around the year 1999, 2000, there was that Cider Jack.
1: Oh, yeah.
0: Remember? Uh-huh. And it had like a fist on it, like, because I'm gonna tell you that stuff was interesting.
1: See, I always liked the woodchuck ciders.
0: Yeah, from Vermont. I'm all done with those. I never was into anything. I did go through a Cider Jack thing one summer.
1: Yeah, I went through a couple of summers with the Twisted Tea thing.
0: Yeah, that's weird.
3: I never liked that.
1: Oh, they're good, but man, you want to get fat?
0: Yeah.
3: There's a ton of sugar in that.
0: Yeah, Matt got real fat.
1: I did, man.
0: I know.
1: I was like 180 pounds, 190 pounds.
0: Well, did you have to get a special skateboard?
1: No.
0: What'd you do with all the clothes that you had at that time? Gave them away? Yeah. I mean,
1: Good
0: that's
1: welcome.
0: Where that sweatshirt comes from.
1: Steve's got it.
0: Oh, man. I don't know. So it's going to rain today.
2: Again.
3: 20% chance most of the day, and if it's showing light, unless you've got a different forecast.
0: Well, I mean, I don't really, I mean, it just looks like it's really not going
2: to be like
0: safe till after early evening.
3: Yeah.
0: That's what it's saying.
1: Yeah. Mm-hmm. Yeah, I mean.
3: Now, last night going home was interesting. Because when I left here, it was just barely sprinkling. And it was supposed to have been heavy rain at the time.
0: Yeah.
3: But by the time I got down to Commercial Street, it completely stopped. So it was dry all the way home, and it was really quite nice. The temperature was good, so it was very mild out last night around
0: it was warm.
3: 8:30.
0: Even though it was like, what,
3: or so.
0: 50 degrees or something, it felt
3: warm. Yeah, it was. Yeah. It felt warm walking
0: this
3: home
0: this morning
3: last
0: feels
3: night.
0: That way. There's some humidity in
3: there. Yeah, it's not bad
0: air.
3: Out there right now.
1: Yeah, it just feels a little steamy.
0: So, it looks like at 10 a.m., a 37% chance.
3: Oh, really?
0: 11 a.m., 58%. Hmm. Noon, 62%.
3: Uh-huh.
0: And then we start to wean off it a little bit. 1 p.m., 46%.
3: What off it?
0: Wean off it.
3: Oh, okay.
0: You know. You know, wean. Trying to put that in there.
3: Yeah.
0: For Will.
1: Got it. He loves that band.
0: Yeah, so, well, it looks like maybe after 4, the rain, the shower chances stop, so.
2: But they're talking about like 90, I think, by Tuesday.
0: Oh, yeah.
2: Like cooking. We're going to go right in the oven.
0: Will you go to the beach?
2: Maybe Sunday, but the high tides aren't lining up like.
0: The way you want them to?
2: Well, I'd like to go to north, like we talked about.
0: Right,
2: like
0: so that. When the tide comes in, you just have to stand at the wall and just look.
2: Yeah, that's no good. I like to walk on the beach. I'm not like Matt. I don't mind getting sand on my toes.
0: Right, he brings an extra pair of sneakers just in case he gets a little sand in his shoe.
1: I hate sand in my shoes. Dumb.
0: Well, why do you wear? That's why you have to just go barefoot.
2: Yeah.
1: I don't like going barefoot. That's gross.
0: Not at the beach. It's wonderful.
2: It is.
0: Right? It's almost like, I don't know, therapeutic, isn't it?
3: I could see that.
0: Yeah. Yep. I don't like walking in the loose sand up top. I want to go down towards the water.
2: The loose sand gives you a little bit of a workout.
3: Kind of.
0: It does. Yeah, loose sand gives you ankles a workout. Is right, Buzz. You need to take a rest.
2: You got
0: to
2: dive into it.
0: Let's just sit here for a minute.
2: That's been done. Yeah.
1: Yeah. Then what? Sit in the sand.
2: Well, they line up there. They got the rock walls, man.
0: Put your towel down.
2: You ever go to North Beach before?
1: Yeah, I go surfing and then I leave.
2: Yeah.
0: Yeah, it goes surfing.
2: Yeah, all those guys
0: in there.
2: All those guys taking up space.
0: How many times did you go last summer, Matt?
1: I don't think I did.
0: Oh, that's right.
1: It's like I surf all the time, but I do go every now and then with my older brother. He likes to surf a lot.
0: You know, I just found out this morning that Matt's parents, when he was a young boy, shipped him off to camp. Skate camp.
2: Skate camp?
0: Yeah.
2: Okay.
0: And he was about to tell me the story, and I told him to save it. Because... It sounded like, because I'm like, that must have, so I'm thinking about Matt as a kid, right?
2: Yeah.
0: How old were you, Matt? How old were you when you went on this camp?
1: It was eighth grade graduation, probably 13 or 14.
0: Okay, so a young, a lot of energy here.
2: Yeah.
0: Still, to this day. And I can't imagine the feeling that he probably had. So you went with your friend.
1: Yep.
0: All right, so him and his buddy went off to camp, and he goes, I couldn't believe it. My parents were sending me off to camp. It was, it wasn't an unsupervised camp, though.
1: Well, I mean, it was supervised, but it was a bunch of pro skateboarders.
0: Okay. So,
2: yeah.
0: So, these guys were pro skateboarders that were running this camp that these parents just sent them money, and now, that's pretty interesting. Now,
2: yeah, I suppose there wasn't a drug test for the counselors on that one.
1: I would assume not.
0: I don't think there was back when I was a kid either, because there were some strange smells coming from the woods of Camp Foster back in the 70s.
2: Yeah, that is true. Oh, my God.
1: Yeah, it's the coolest, my coolest memories of being a kid.
2: Going to a skate camp?
0: So we went to a skate camp, so I'm like, wow, that's pretty cool, because your parents... Very nice of your parents to let you go do something you want. Oh, my God, he's going to love this. Plus, they get rid of him for 2 weeks.
2: Well, that's the main
0: thing. Oh, it was a week. Yeah. And a week's an... So 2 weeks would have been a lot.
2: So, yeah. So, your mom and dad are walking around the house with their bathing suits on.
1: I still had two brothers.
2: Oh, yeah, that's true.
0: Yeah, that's right.
2: They didn't ship them somewhere, too?
1: No.
0: No, they couldn't, no.
2: We got rid of Matt for the week.
1: It was the coolest day.
0: The whole family celebrated.
2: They went on vacation.
1: It was the coolest experience I've ever had in my life, though. Yeah. Like,
0: we love Matt, but this has been a great week.
2: Yeah, let's go to Storyland without him.
1: It wouldn't have bothered me in the least.
0: Storyland's fantastic.
1: Yeah.
0: Did you take your kids?
2: Of course.
0: Yeah, I took my daughter too.
2: I took my kids.
3: Mine.
2: My wife and I went the last couple times to the nostalgia night. Ever hear of that?
0: Yeah. I think I remember you telling us.
1: Doesn't Santa Village do it too?
2: I don't think they do, but let me tell you something. If they do, I'm there.
1: Yeah, Santa's Village is cool.
0: Six Gun City didn't make it.
2: No.
0: It didn't make it.
1: No. Right? Polar Caves.
2: That didn't even make it for my
3: Polar
2: kids
3: Caves
2: to go to.
3: Great. Yeah.
0: I'm surprised Six Gun City doesn't come back in this day and age of cowboy hats and, you know, country rap.
1: Yellowstone City.
2: I don't know how those little shows of, like, the fake guns going off will go over these days. So,
0: I did like the Yellowstone show, but it didn't spawn me to, you know.
1: Didn't change it?
0: No.
2: Yeah, you didn't get a country music hat after you watched it.
0: You know, I would get one to wear one, like, you know, to wear one to be funny. I mean, I think because that's what I think people are doing. That's, and then I realize they're not doing it for that. They're doing it for fashion.
2: Fashion show.
0: Like, come on.
2: Yeah.
0: I'm just saying.
2: Yeah, we would.
0: There's someone over at Season Tickets, an older gentleman yesterday that could have sworn he was going to go. When he left, he was going back to the cattle ranch.
2: He's all gussied up.
0: Oh, yeah, he's ready. I mean, straight,
1: where'd
0: off,
1: you
0: the,
1: learn to cow
0: straight off the set of Bonanza.
2: Oh, boy.
0: Oh, this morning we're all excited. We really got into it at the beginning of the show, huh? Kid Rock. We played Kid Rock.
2: Yes.
0: Kid Rock Report today, something brand new here. On the program.
2: Yeah.
1: My favorite part of the week.
0: Really? You have all week to prepare. I did a little preparation also. We'll talk everything Kid Rock.
2: Oh.
0: Yeah.
2: How long is that going to take? My stomach is kind of bothering me right now.
0: Really?
2: You feeling all right?
3: I think we need to go over to...
0: you didn't like...
2: Go outside for a few minutes?
3: No, I think we ought to take a walk, go get some donuts.
2: There we go.
0: Over to Market Basket. That's gonna take you a long time. And then Matt and I really got into the song "Smoky Mountain Rain."
1: Ah, oh, great!
0: For whenever you know that song.
2: Yeah.
0: Are you listening in the car?
2: I was listening
0: to the morning bus.
2: No, I was listening to the Eagle Station XM. Have you seen that?
0: Yeah. What song were they playing?
2: Hotel
0: California.
2: I was telling Steve before. Love them. Love Joe Walsh. But yeah. Man, he lost his fastball.
3: Really? I don't think so.
2: Oh my God! He doesn't even know the words. He's like, sounds like his sounds
0: he
2: like
0: listened
2: he had
0: to
2: stroke.
0: Like a new concert.
3: Joe was always come off as a bit different, and his voice is not really a rock and roll voice.
2: No, I get that.
3: But I mean, coming from somebody who's followed him right since the James Gang, you know, so he's always talked like that. Maybe
2: right.
3: He had some kind of
0: speech problem, right?
3: Problem when he was a kid or something.
0: It sounds like he's always wasted.
3: But he's always. But you know, he's thirty some odd years sober now.
0: Oh, okay. I didn't see. That's what I was going to say.
1: There's a problem.
3: He went sober many, many, many years ago, wouldn't be here right now.
2: Now I saw him on. Live from Daryl's house.
3: And it was the best episode.
2: I think it was the best episode.
3: That was great.
0: I don't know.
2: One of them.
3: I think Billy Gibbons.
2: You got a favorite one? Too. Billy Gibbons?
0: I have a favorite one? Yeah. I like the Jason Mraz one.
3: Yeah.
0: That's an old one, but it's a good one. And I like when they do the Hall & Oates songs. You know, CeeLo Green was
1: CeeLo,
0: a good one.
1: I was just going to say, that was awesome with CeeLo.
2: I'm not a big, like, rap and reggae guy, but, like, who's the guy? Wyclef Jean?
0: Oh, yeah.
2: When he was on there?
0: Two times.
2: Oh, my God. Because they did a remix with a Rich Girl, I think.
0: Okay.
2: With him.
0: Yeah.
2: An actual recording. But no, I'm not ragging on Joe Walsh because I love him. I absolutely love him. It's just, like, this particular recording, he was definitely off that night and, like, he was forgetting the words, and I'm like, why would they record this? Like, why would they put it out? You know, I'm sure there's plenty of more live ones where he was much better, you know?
0: T used to call in, this is after he moved to Florida.
2: Yeah.
0: And he used to see his old friend, Joe Walsh. And when he used to say it, I used to...
2: Thought it was...
0: Well, not. I knew it wasn't, but it just sounds funny.
2: Yeah.
0: But Joe Walsh is like, you know,
2: The way T said it probably sounded like you saw.
0: Yeah, like he was going to go hang out with Joe Walsh.
2: Yeah. Would that surprise you?
0: I guess not. No.
3: Yeah. No, it wouldn't surprise me.
0: No, right. It wouldn't.
3: I could see him hanging out with Joe.
2: Right.
0: So Matt went to skate camp. So I want to get back to this.
2: Yeah. Right. Sorry, Matt.
0: So you get there. What is it like? I mean, are you guys, where are you?
1: Well, we stayed in a hotel. So
0: I know, but what city are you in?
1: Mansfield, Mass, I think.
0: Oh, okay. So what are you doing there?
1: Well, they rented a roller skating rink, Interskate 91 or something.
0: Okay.
1: There's a few of them still down there.
0: Really?
1: And then they just brought in a bunch of ramps, put them all inside. They had a 6-foot half pipe.
0: What kind of ramps were they? Wooden, like?
1: Yeah, wooden, like pyramids, spines, quarter pipes,
0: okay,
1: launch
0: take
1: ramps.
0: Take it easy. Take it easy, buddy.
1: Bank ramps.
3: Yeah.
0: All right. So, okay. All right. And what did they do? You guys just skated around listening to music?
1: Well, I mean, you know, you had the pros there. You had a couple of AMs, like sponsored AMs, and they'd help you learn to do tricks and push you.
0: Did they give you stuff?
1: Oh, I got a bunch of gear.
0: Yeah, well, okay. I'm sorry. Did you get any gear? I got hooked up with a bunch of real stuff. I didn't know what the lingo was.
1: Because when I walked in, the hotel, and when my dad, my friend, my little brother was there dropping us off too, and I look over, and there's Tommy Guerrero and Jim Tebow. That means nothing to you guys, but these are like...
0: Right. Did they give you skateboards?
1: I got a deck.
0: Yeah, they gave... Okay, I'm sorry again. Not knowing the
2: a deck.
0: Lingo. He got a deck, though. That's very cool.
1: Yeah, and I got a bunch of, like, Tommy Guerrero just started Real Skateboards, him and Jim Tebow. So it was a real camp. And then Tommy had started a company called 40s, and it was in the 90s, so it was all that super baggy skate stuff.
0: Okay. This is going way too deep.
1: Got a bunch of that. But it was, like, I don't know about when anything. I ever walked in.
0: Learned a lot, though. He must have learned a lot, guys.
1: I did, actually. That was when... It just kind of, it broke me over the edge from being okay to being good.
0: Text your mom right now and ask what they were doing while you were at skate camp.
1: Working.
2: Yeah. They were, that's what maybe they told you.
0: Yeah. Maybe they had the week off.
2: Yeah.
0: Maybe they coincided
1: with
0: the week off.
1: I'll tell you, as a kid.
0: Family went up north.
2: They ordered pizza every
0: night.
2: They
0: had a place on Winnipesaukee for the week.
1: Nope.
2: We're going out to eat every night. That's how one less guy to feed.
1: No, we always. I was supported really well by my parents.
0: I know. This is all made up.
1: Yeah, I know. But, like, you know, like getting there, it was still to this day. Even when you brought up this morning, I still get like goosebumps.
0: Really?
1: When goosebumps, I think about walking in there and just.
0: Well, that had to be an exciting feeling. And your buddy, he survived camp also?
1: Yeah.
0: You guys both survived?
1: And that feeling, though, when you walk in and see these guys who you've been reading Thrasher and Transworld, and they're all over the magazines. Every video you've seen since you started skateboarding.
0: Did you go to any concerts over at Great Woods? Because it was right in the same. Yeah.
1: We did have a
0: right
1: Dare concert, or Dare Dance the first night, and...
2: This was 8th grade going into 9th graders?
1: Yeah.
2: Is it all guys?
0: Yeah, I was going to say, are the girls there?
1: No, but there was a cheerleading camp in the same hotel on the other side.
2: See, right. That would have been my concentration in the whole place.
0: 100%.
1: Yeah. It was just...
0: Especially if you're being monitored.
2: Mm-hmm. Oh, my God.
0: You know what I mean? Like, oh, we gotta get out of here.
1: Yeah. Yeah, but you see, it was we were pretty much free. To do whatever. You know, we could roam around the hotel. We could skate out back. We could.
0: Really?
1: Yeah.
0: Man, that sounds crazy. And what year was this?
2: Skate camp.
1: 92,
0: 91
1: or 92?
0: Okay. So how old are you at the. Okay, you said 13, 14?
1: 14, yeah.
0: Wow. Skate camp.
1: Yeah, well, it's. Like I said, still to this day. And then when I got home, a week later, 2 weeks later or something, I was on the front page of the Concord Monitor for skating.
0: That's pretty interesting.
3: Do you still have the clipping from that?
1: Oh, yeah.
0: How in 13 years old did you know who all those guys were? Just through, because, I mean, again, going back to that year, there was not information like there is today where you can just pull it up on your phone or, you know, on your computer or whatever. So it had to be like magazines,
1: VHS. Because, like, okay, remember Todd's video in the back of Parkside or whatever?
0: Yeah, sure. Stephen Philbrook worked there.
1: They were the... Only place in Manchester, they had all the Bones Brigade video show movies.
0: Is that what was behind that red curtain?
1: There actually, they were in the, that's the weird part. They were in the adult section.
0: Yeah. Behind the red curtain.
2: Yeah.
1: But yeah, and I remember we must have rented those movies 100 times and just watched them and watched them and watched them.
3: Study them.
0: Over, right?
1: And yeah, and you'd see, it was, you know, seeing those guys the first time in person was just.
0: Yeah.
1: And I had already met Tommy before in Nashua at Zero Gravity during a demo.
0: Okay.
2: They let you in the back, like in the adult section to grab it?
1: Yeah.
2: The Mac brings home Debbie Does Dallas instead.
1: Oh, nah.
2: By accident.
0: It's a good movie, actually. It's a great movie.
1: No, I would have been. My brain was so hyper focused on skateboarding, I probably didn't even notice the rest of the stuff in there. But yeah, it was.
0: Yeah.
1: I was very lucky growing up to get the experiences I got. My parents were support, especially then, because skateboarding wasn't accepted.
0: It wasn't.
1: I got arrested.
0: Yeah.
1: When I was in like sixth grade or something.
0: For skating.
1: For skateboarding.
0: Yeah.
1: At a church.
0: Yeah, because you're breaking the law. You can't do that.
2: Yeah.
1: So you got to build parks.
2: You're the guy we had to put no skateboarding signs up for everywhere.
0: Really? That, those get stolen now, right?
1: They don't really put them up anymore.
2: No, no.
0: There's one at Hannaford's on.
1: I know when they. I want to talk to them about getting it.
2: Oh, really?
0: And there's graffiti on it.
1: It's good stuff.
0: Yeah, there's graffiti on it. Oh, wow. Okay, so skate cam. That's pretty cool. You are lucky that you had parents that were open-minded to say, you know, because my mother would have said, you ain't going any goddamn skate cam.
1: But even like when we went to Florida on a family vacation, I did not want to go because I wanted to skate. Yeah. I just wanted to stay home and skate with my friends and do all that. So my dad made a deal that if I went, he'd take me to Mike McGill's indoor skate park down in Florida.
0: Mike McGill's, damn.
1: And we got in, my dad, it was like a 3-hour drive from where we were staying in Naples to Tampa, or really? Tampa Bay or so. Yeah. So we get there and the park's closed.
2: Oh.
0: Park's closed, folks.
1: And there's like a phone number or something on the door. So my dad called it and Mike McGill's mom opened the park early for me and my little brother.
0: No kidding.
1: Yeah, and I have videos of it.
0: Wow.
1: And we had that whole park to ourselves.
0: Mark McGurk.
2: Wow.
1: Mike McGill.
0: Mark McGurk.
2: Was John Candy the security guard?
1: No. Oh. I wish.
2: It sounds like the plot of Vacation.
0: Right. Park closed, folks.
1: Yeah, it was.
0: Sorry.
1: That was another great day, and I still, like, I have a VHS somewhere of it.
0: No kidding.
2: Yeah.
1: And it was just, I mean, you know, the thing, you know, especially when you're so into it, seeing, like, those ramps, configurations that you've only seen in videos,
0: yeah,
1: and they're perfect, built by, you know, it was.
0: When are they breaking ground on this?
1: I'm hearing next spring, but
2: yeah, really? The contractor is backed up. There's only so many, like,
0: really?
2: Matt was saying, special contractors for those parks.
0: Right.
2: So you know, to get them, you had to.
0: Everybody's making skate parks.
1: Well, yeah, and I'm not going to drop names on it, but there's a lot of companies out there that aren't. They're, you know, cookie cutter skate park builders. So right. You're going to get a mediocre park. I mean, if you wait for a real builder,
2: yeah,
1: you're going to get something like you're going to get something you want that's going to be years and years. Kids will be able to use this.
2: I'll get you an update next week, Matt.
0: All right. I love that.
2: Update next week.
0: All right. We're going to take a quick little break. We're going to come right back. We will. Yeah.
4: 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Call us at 250-6007. It's the morning show.
5: It's morning in Manchester on WMNH.
0: A couple of things I noticed yesterday. It really made me think. No, I'm serious. I was thinking about the old TV show Davy and Goliath. All right, we all remember that, right?
3: Yep.
2: What would make you think about that?
3: Yeah.
0: I don't know, but then I got mad at the Lutheran Church for tricking us. Because I didn't even know back when I watched it, I didn't know that it was a, you know, I just thought it was a fun thing to watch.
2: Yeah.
0: But I didn't realize it was trying to teach you something about.
2: Yeah.
1: Trying to brainwash you.
2: Brainwash.
0: Yeah.
2: Brainwash video.
0: Yeah, really was. Davey, telling you. But then, I'm scrolling on my phone yesterday, and there's something new at Walmart, Matt. Look this up.
1: Oh, no.
0: Yeah. Six, seven nuggets.
2: What?
0: Yeah.
2: Chicken nuggets, but they're called 6-7?
0: Yeah, they are in the shape of a... Is that what it's called? The 6-7?
1: 6-9, maybe?
0: No. Huh? Well, no.
2: Oh, 6-7. Yeah,
0: that's a different story.
2: Yeah.
0: It's not Steve's age.
1: 6-9, 6-7 nuggets at Walmart.
0: 6-7, right?
2: That's a brand?
1: Yeah.
0: Is brand that the whole thing? Is that the 6-7 thing?
2: Yeah. 7!
0: Yeah. Why are they doing that?
2: I don't know.
0: Why do people do that? Whose idea was that? Was there a bunch of people, like, is that what these guys do? Is they sit around a, you know, boardroom and... Well, I think we could make some money off this 6-7 thing.
2: Yeah.
0: Let's put them in the shape of a 6 and a 7. It's brilliant.
3: Oh, brother.
1: Yeah, we'll dumb down kids even more.
0: Right. How much do they cost? 67 cents?
1: $7.24 a bag.
0: How many is in a bag?
2: 67.
0: 67.
3: Probably by weight.
0: I don't know. I don't know if that's a great idea.
1: Let's see here.
0: This is some of the worst ideas.
1: Yeah, this is dumb. I'll be the one to say it.
0: Yeah.
1: Yeah. Let's see. 27 ounces.
0: Dickie Grayson wants to say, who said brainwash?
1: Me.
0: Yeah, he wants to say, that's a little harsh, buddy.
2: Oh.
0: Yeah. There's good moral lessons learned on Dave and Goliath. There really is. I just didn't know it was a... I didn't know.
3: Yeah.
0: I was more interested in these claymation things.
2: And yeah, I don't recall.
0: And the dog was so damn goofy and, you know, Davey, oh, I'm a still, you know, dumb kid. I'm going to get in trouble with my dog.
3: It would never really caught my interest that much.
0: Really, Steve?
3: As a kid, no.
0: Really? Well, because you were a little older. You were probably...
3: No, I was pretty young when that came out.
0: Oh, really? Okay.
3: So you remember that. So I was goes probably back a long way.
0: Okay. What years were Davy and Goliath, Matt?
3: I'd say that had to have been at least...
0: So I'm watching reruns of something they weren't
3: early,
0: new?
3: Early, mid-60s,
0: okay,
3: maybe?
0: So I was watching reruns because I watched in the 70s. They were on a
3: Sunday morning.
0: Yeah, that's all
3: reruns by then.
0: But I enjoyed it.
1: 1961 to 2004.
3: Whoa.
0: Well, okay. They didn't,
2: yeah. The real one, though, was 61.
3: Yeah. Right. Real, yeah, the original run.
0: Is the Lutheran Church keeping Davy and Goliath alive still? There's still a...
1: Probably.
0: I used to think that, you know, Davy's sister, Sally.
2: Okay.
3: Uh-huh.
0: Right? The blonde, little blonde girl
3: with the pigtails?
0: Well, no. She had curls. Like
1: curls. The Patty Duke.
0: Well, they were curls.
1: Yeah.
0: Right? Mm-hmm. At the bottom, I used to think they would get dusty and they would have to...
1: They look like Twinkies with the cream gone.
0: There's a big Christmas one where she gets stuck on the thin ice.
1: And Davy saves her?
0: I think Davy saves her. Goliath. One of the two. One of the two. And then they got the Christmas spirit. And that's what they were looking for. So I would say Dickie Grayson is right. I didn't know Dickie was Lutheran.
2: Maybe he is. Who knows?
0: Right.
2: I didn't even know. Yeah. I didn't realize the show was Lutheran. I didn't realize. No. I don't think I've watched that too many times, to be honest with you. I probably said, this is goofy and a change of channel.
0: Yeah.
2: I mean, not like we could change the channel to too many things back then.
0: No, but you could.
1: Buzz went back to the fuzzy channel.
2: Yeah, that was
0: channel 5.
2: I'll see if I can get 27.
1: Yeah.
0: Oh, man.
2: Somebody moved the antenna a little bit.
0: Yeah, I don't think they were brainwashing. It was just I guess it was propaganda.
2: But it was a lot of things like that back then.
0: Yeah. You
2: know? Like,
1: I think back then, too, that was, that's what it all, I mean, there was some sort of initiative behind all of it.
2: Brainwashing, I mean, you know, how about.
1: It's all media, doesn't it?
2: How about you talk about a subject and it comes up on your phone.
0: Yeah.
1: Yeah.
2: You know, that's brainwashing.
0: But see, yeah, because I wasn't Lutheran, but I was watching that show.
2: Yeah.
0: Another one I used to, you know, my stepdad used to make fun of me for watching Mr. Rogers' Neighborhood. I was just a little boy. And he,
2: yeah.
0: And he just didn't understand how awesome Mr. Rogers was back in the day. We played a little clip on the at the beginning of the program today.
2: Yes.
0: Yep. Right? And that gave me goosebumps, Matt, because I'm, see? You know, I'm like, yeah, I know how Mr. Rogers feels.
2: I could see my dad doing that, walking in. You know, what is this crap?
0: Yeah. What is going on?
2: Yeah, he would. Yeah.
0: You're watching. Well, what is it?
2: Yeah.
0: But I mean, I was just a little kid because it would be on after Sesame Street, right? Pretty much. And I mean, there were so many segments on Mr. Rogers. You're like, okay, I can't wait till he goes to the neighborhood of make-believe.
1: Or when he goes on the train.
0: Well, that's not a train. Oh, yeah. That is the trolley. The famous trolley to go to the neighborhood. He doesn't get on the trolley.
1: No, it just goes around the neighborhood.
0: It goes around the wall, through the wall, and then boom.
2: Yeah.
0: Did you watch it when you were a kid?
2: I believe I did. Yeah, definitely did.
0: Because that was a...
2: And he made, and
0: I think Mr. it was Rogers, soothing for kids.
2: Mr. Rogers made it through the whole thing without being a, you know...
0: A weirdo.
2: Pedophile.
0: Highly regarded.
2: Yeah.
0: Highly regarded. A very, if you want to dive deep into Fred Rogers, very interesting guy.
2: Yeah.
0: Very interesting. A good man.
1: Yeah, he was very true to it.
0: Towards the end of his life, they had a journalist. They made a movie about it. But there was a journalist that followed him for a while, right? And he used to get up in the morning at his place, and they'd go out by the pool, and Mr. Rogers would take his robe off, be buck naked, and do laps in the pool like it was nothing, and just talk to the guy.
2: Okay, well.
0: Yeah, I know, but not everybody does that.
3: Right. Yeah.
2: Now it's getting a little
1: bit. So what was that about him not being weird?
2: Yeah. Now,
0: when
2: he came back in his own house, did he change his shoes?
0: I'm not sure, but.
2: And hang up his cardigan?
0: Yeah, I don't know. But see, I enjoyed that. He was, because I was a little kid, and when he used to say, there's nobody like you, you know?
2: Yeah.
0: And I'm like, yeah, you're right, man.
3: It made you feel like you were
0: you, you know?
2: Yeah.

0: Do you actually go on it?
1: You know what? Maybe.
0: I mean, or is that just an urban legend?
1: Or someone, I don't know.
0: Yeah, that was good, though.
2: I think that might just be an urban myth there.
1: Yeah.
0: That neighborhood of make-believe was weird, though, huh?
2: Mm-hmm. Jeez, my daughter loved that show.
0: I know, but that neighborhood of make-believe, that lady that lived in the museum, Steve, her name was Lady Elaine.
2: Right.
0: And she was scary. She was a grouchy old lady.
2: Yeah.
0: And she had a weird face. Sorry. Not trying to judge here, but as a kid, it scared me. What were some other characters?
3: That's what it was. Now, Mr. Rogers surprised Eddie at SNL in his dressing room.
0: Okay, nice.
2: Oh.
0: Nice, that's great.
3: There's a great picture of them.
0: Was that recently?
3: No, it was 82.
0: Oh, man, that's great.
3: So right after he had done the skit.
1: Yeah.
2: Oh, wow.
0: Right, so Fred Rogers, yeah.
3: But I think that's important, too, is if, like a guy like that, right, being able to take being made fun of, like the parody and seeing the actual humor in it.
0: Yeah, like I told you, my stepdad's like, oh, man, what are you watching?
1: Yeah. Yeah, I could see. Yeah, my old man would have done the same
0: thing. Yeah, that's like, that's dumb.
1: Get that off.
2: That's lame.
1: Yeah.
0: What's he watching? Something with the neighborhood of Believe. Make-believe.
2: It's like, what hospital did they let this guy out of?
1: Right, yeah.
0: Yeah. X the Owl was his name, right? Remember X? You don't remember the characters in the neighborhood of Make-believe?
1: I don't.
0: Henrietta, the cat, the one that used to go meow, meow, meow, meow, meow, meow.
1: Okay, I remember that one.
0: All right, yeah. Well, she lived right next door to X the Owl.
1: Okay. It's all coming back to me now.
0: Yeah, then Lady Elaine was over at the museum.
3: I remember her, right? Isn't she the one that looked like a princess?
0: No, you're thinking of Queen Sunday, King Friday's wife. They have a, they have a Prince Tuesday. And that's at the castle.
3: They're having a Prince Tuesday?
0: No, they had a Prince Tuesday.
3: They had a Tuesday? So this Tuesday?
0: Prince Tuesday. That was their son's name. And they called him Prince Tuesday, you dummy.
3: Well, I was just trying to get it straight.
0: Then you had Corny in the factory.
3: Corny?
0: Yeah, his name was Corny. I don't know any other characters on that show. Mr. McFeely, but that wasn't in the neighborhood of Make-Believe.
1: See, I don't like that name.
3: No, I was just going to say, that ain't a good one for a children's show.
1: Yeah.
0: It was back then, guys.
1: It was okay. Mr. McFeely?
0: Yeah.
3: Can I get the McFeely?
0: Yeah, speedy delivery. It really is. It's good. It's a warm feeling. Watching those old PBS shows. It is. Sesame Street and that show was,
3: Can you tell me?
0: Sesame Street was great back in those days.
3: I like Snuffleupagus and Oscar the Grouch.
0: All right, Matt?
3: I always wanted a Snuffleupagus.
0: Really? Yeah. Like?
3: A real one.
0: A real one, yes.
3: You live in my backyard.
0: All right.
3: Dig its own cave.
0: Now, have you been working on your Kid Rock report, or is that...
3: I don't have to work on it, man. I got stuff up.
0: Really?
1: Ready.
0: He's ready to go, huh?
1: Yeah.
0: Man, did you see him when we played Kid Rock right before the show?
2: Well, he broke right up.
0: He was going nuts.
3: Yeah. Good stuff, man.
0: Doesn't the city look weird way over there in the middle of downtown where...
2: Man, that fog.
0: Yeah. Ooh. Seems to be drifting over from the west side.
2: Yeah, usually does.
0: Ward 10.
2: Mm-hmm. Be nice, Ward 10.
3: It's like pea nice. Soup out there.
1: Here comes my text.
0: Yeah.
2: Yeah.
0: Hey, tell them to lay off Ward 10. We're good over here.
2: I'll get a text from my neighbor there.
0: I love Ward 10.
1: Yeah.
2: Yeah.
0: I mean, you're going to go. Ward 10's a big ward. You got the South Willow Street of the West Side over on Ward 10.
2: Yeah, we got a good ward over there.
1: Probably even better than the South Willow Street.
0: Second Street. Right?
1: There's more if you're looking for food.
0: Yeah, that's right.
1: Probably the...
0: Food court.
1: The street.
0: When did Alderman Bill Berry become Alderman? I know it's been a few years now, but
1: he's had a couple terms.
0: Oh, yeah.
1: Maybe three terms, maybe four.
0: Maybe even more, right?
1: Four? I think. Yeah. It goes back a little bit. Oh, yeah, more than that. Right. Yeah. Because time flies.
0: Oh, right, I know. Yeah. But right around the time he became Alderman, all of a sudden there's more food places over at over on Second Street.
3: Yeah. That's the way it should be, right?
1: Everything's opening up.
0: He's trying to bring back Armin Seafood.

0: Yeah, there we go.
1: The only place I'd want to bring back for seafood is Tinker's, the real one.
2: Yes.
3: And throw it over there on Massabesic?
1: Yep.
0: Yeah. Maybe they can take
2: that Billy's. Clam King.
1: Clam King wasn't bad, but it was no Tinker's.
3: Well,
2: no, Tinker's was the best.
0: 2014 was when Bill first won.
3: Okay, 2014. Yeah, right around the time Chen's Garden opened
0: that's
3: up.
0: That's a while. I mean, yeah, time wise, you're looking now. Yeah. 12 years ago.
3: No kidding.
1: Look, man, he's been making things happen over there for a long time.
3: Oh, yeah. Speaking of making things happen.

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2: And now from ManchesterInkling.com, it's Andrew Sylvia.
3: All right. Happy Friday, Andy. Do we have Andy here? This may be...
4: Uh-oh.
3: This may be the cranker.
4: The cranker?
3: Thought we had Andy.
5: The cranker.
3: Earth calling Andy. Andy.
4: I was going to say, Andy
3: this
4: has
3: could
4: the,
3: be the cranker.
4: Andy has the best intro.
3: The cranker.
4: I like Andy's intro.
3: Cranker
4: style.
3: One morning show, nothing on
4: they
3: this Friday.
4: You.
3: Yeah.
5: I like the cranker. I think it's cool.
3: I think it said Andy Sylvia, too. He must have, here we go.
5: Spoof my call.
3: Let's try to, yeah. Good thing this is a long intro.
4: Yeah.
3: And good morning, Andy. Oh.
4: The cranker.
3: Cranker, too.
5: I wonder if Andy's the cranker.
3: Morning show zero. We're trying to get through to. Good thing this intro has a few more, 25 more seconds. All right. It is Andy trying to get through. Andy, are you there?
6: 5 more seconds.
3: Hi, Andy.
6: All right. It is Andy trying to get through. Andy, are you there?
4: Oh.
6: Hello?
3: Oh, hi, Andy. We're a little delayed.
6: Hey. What's up? Why aren't you picking up my call?
3: I think the cranker got involved.
6: Who's the cranker?
3: We don't know.
6: Okay. That's
3: yeah,
6: weird.
3: Just calls and hangs up. But I think you tried to... I don't know. I don't know what happened.
6: I mean, I called you several times.
3: Okay, maybe it wasn't the cranker.
5: Hmm.
3: Okay, clean the slate. Cranker, zero. Morning show, zero.
4: So far.
6: If you're lucky. I mean, I almost just said, like, oh, maybe the show's not happening today, and I can just go on about my day.
3: Well, no, Andy. we were wondering maybe, we started to think that you were possibly, I hate to say it, the cranker.
6: No, I'm the news guy.
3: Okay. I didn't know.
6: Yeah.
3: Well,
6: yeah.
3: I'm masking someday.
6: If the cranker wants to do the news, he's welcome to apply for the job.
3: Well, it's very hard to do the news with the cranker because he always hangs up.
6: I don't know what the situation. I didn't hang up.
3: Right.
6: I wait until your voicemail, which will not accept messages.
3: Yeah, it's probably
6: Did
3: full.
6: Did you know that? Your voicemail's full.
3: Is it full? I think it's been full for years.
5: I didn't even know we had a voicemail.
3: Yeah.
6: Yeah, this is the cranker did that, I bet.
3: I don't know if
6: you left all the voicemails.
3: I should go through those because some of them are probably like years old.
6: Yeah, you should probably, you could make a segment out of that, all your old voicemails that you never listened to.
3: You could, yeah. I really could.
6: You really could.
3: Well, what's going on in the news, Andy?
6: Ledyard Bank is celebrating 30 years of community banking with Founders Day festivities. We got a press release on that. Also, another business news, Citizens Bank has given the Small Business Community Championing Award to Manchester's OFEMS Home Healthcare Agency. Congratulations to them. Fishcast game was rained out last night. We'll have a story on Wednesday's game as soon as I can. I'm sorry I didn't get to it yesterday. Tomorrow there is a bowl-a-thon for the Manchester Republican Committee. I've got a press release on that. And the weather is going to be very good this weekend, so check it out. From Rick Gordon. He'll tell you what's going on with that.
3: All right, yeah, it looks like instant summer.
6: It goes back and forth in New England, as you know.
3: That's true.
6: This is true, so.
3: All right.
6: Hopefully now it'll just be summer, not summer, big summer.
3: Well, last week Matt told me this was one of his favorite games of the week, the business game.
6: Nice.
5: Yeah, it's great.
3: Is that true, Matt?
5: Yeah, love it.
3: All right. Well, are we going to hit? You're going to give us an address. We have to guess what business is at that address. All right, Andy, what's our first one?
6: All right, first one is 185 Queen City Avenue.
3: All right, 185 Queen City Avenue. Okay. All right, it is the...
0: Locked.
3: All right, it's... All right. Matt, are you ready for this? Are you ready for this, Matt?
5: Huh?
3: Are you ready for this one? Are you locked in?
5: What's up? 7-Eleven.
3: 7-Eleven, that's right. Okay.
4: Matt says 7-Eleven. I will go Elliot at River's Edge.
3: Elliot at River's Edge. And let's go over to a Ward 10 specialist here on the show, Steve Light.
0: I'm going to say the, Bluebird Storage.
3: Oh, the storage. The Bluebird Storage. Very clever, Steve. I went with, formerly the Queen City Motor Inn.
4: Yeah.
3: The Farnham Center.
4: Farnham Center.
0: Hmm.
3: All right, Andy, what do we have?
6: Elliot Urgent Care, River's Edge.
4: Oh.
3: Wow. Wow. Nice one, Buzz. Are you keeping score, Matt?
5: Yes, I am.
3: Why did you roll your eyes?
5: I didn't.
3: I saw you roll your eyes.
5: I didn't.
0: You see him roll them through the glasses.
3: I thought you liked this because I can see.
5: I love the business game.
4: He's concentrating on the Kid Rock report.
3: All right. Oh, that's right. He has a Kid Rock report coming up, Andy.
5: You know, when you think of Kid Rock, you can only think about one thing.
3: I know. Let's go to the next one, Andy.
6: None of these businesses will be Kid Rock related.
4: Thank God.
6: Heads up.
3: Okay.
5: Why are you discriminating against Kid?
3: What is it, Andy?
6: 20 Boynton Street.
3: 20 Boynton Street. That is the,
0: I'm locked.
3: Okay. Yeah, all right. Let's see how well I know Manch. I don't know.
4: Hmm.
3: All right, this is way out there in Ward 10.
4: Boynton Street, huh?
3: All right, yeah. Oh. All right, well, we're going to start with
5: I'm not ready yet.
3: Well, what do you mean you're not ready yet?
5: All right.
3: Lay it on me.
5: The gas station.
3: Yeah. That's okay. That could be anything, Matt. But
5: budget. What is it? Budget gas?
4: Budget gas.
3: Whatever it is. Okay. I know what you're saying. A little. All right.
4: I was going to say budget gas, too.
3: All right. All right. Yep. All right. Steve, what do you say?
0: Budget.
3: I'm also going to say originally this was a mobile station. And now I don't know. Is it called budget gas?
4: Yeah.
3: But it is a gas station. And is it still a convenience store?
4: Yeah, small one.
0: Very small.
5: Yeah, but it's a smoke shop.
3: Is it really?
4: Oh, a little bit.
3: Oh, okay. All right. What is it, Andy?
6: Budget Gas and Garage.
3: All right. Garage, too. All right. All right. Everyone scores.
4: I think that's the only business on Boynton Street.
0: That's the only one I can think of. No.
4: Well, in Manchester, right?
0: Right.
4: Yeah.
0: Because you're almost on the border at that point.
3: That's right. The gateway.
0: You don't have to go up too far up Boynton to hit Bedford.
4: Right.
3: All right. Let's go on to the next one, Andy.
6: 15 Webster Street.
3: 15. Ooh. 15 Webster Street. All right. This is a good one. I'm just going to go with, All right. And Matt, what do you say?
5: Farm and Flower Market.
3: All right. Farm and Flower. All right, Buzz?
4: I'm going to go with budget gas again. Because there's a budget gas right there, too.
0: Mm-hmm.
3: All right. And Steve?
0: I'm going with the gas station, too.
3: All right, the gas station. Let's go. I have the Farm and Flower Market. All right, Andy, what do we have?
6: Farm and Flower Market.
3: All right.
5: Nice job, Peter. Nice job.
3: Yeah, see?
5: We know our flowers.
4: And, yeah. You get fruit over there, Matt?
3: Well, they used to have one on the Queen City Bridge years ago. Do you remember that?
0: I remember
4: that. Yeah, they just tore that building down.
3: Wow.
4: Oh, no, actually, they had torn that down. That was Steve's guess. That was the Bluebird.
3: Yeah. All right. Let's see. How many more do we have, Matt?
5: We have two more in regulation, Peter, and then we have the super rad bonus.
4: Rad, Matt.
3: Okay, okay. We're ready, Andy.
6: All right, 819 Union Street.
3: 819. Union, that's a big street here. 819. Hey. Hi. All right, you're not listening to me. Let's see. What's the question again, Matt?
4: What 819 Union.
3: Okay, 819 Union.
4: You always go by the Boys Club there. Do you know the Boys Club address?
3: No.
4: I do. Well, that's what I go by. That's my
3: okay.
4: That's my center point.
3: All right. I'm just gonna write this. Matt?
5: Buzz is always educating us.
4: No.
3: All right.
5: He's getting us some education.
3: Let's go to Matt. He's locked in.
5: Yeah, I get Two Share Brewing.
3: Two Share Brewing. Let's go to Buzz.
4: We're going with the Bearded Bakers.
3: The Bearded Baker. Let's go to Steve.
0: I'm looking at Two Share as well.
3: Two Share? What did I say? I said the Connor Healy Funeral Home.
4: Yeah, that's a good one, though.
3: You know?
4: That's five something.
5: Dying to get in.
4: Yeah.
3: All right. What do we have, Andy?
6: The Baking Company.
3: The baking, right? Oh, you want who
4: the bearded
3: that?
4: Baking?
5: You Buzz.
3: Got, Buzz got it. All yeah. right.
0: All right.
3: All right. Lay it on us, Andy.
6: 254 Sheffield Road.
3: Oh.
4: Okay.
3: We know this one.
4: Yeah.
3: Sheffield.
4: So. Yeah.
3: Right?
4: Yeah. I'll lock in. I think I know.
3: All right. It is the, okay, Matt, what do you say?
5: I believe that's John's Wackenstack.
3: All right, Buzz.
4: All dogs, Jim.
3: Now let's go to Steve.
0: I did not have an answer.
3: All right.
0: Don't know where Sheffield is.
3: Okay, I know where it is. I went with the beauty salon.
4: What?
5: The beauty salon.
4: What, out of someone's house?
3: All right. Hey, it happens. Let's go. Let's go to Andy. What is it, Andy?
6: Pro Image Automotive.
4: Oh, I know what that is.
3: Okay,
4: yeah.
3: Okay.
4: Pro Image.
3: All right, let's go to, what do we have, a bonus, Matt?
5: Yes, we do.
3: All right.
0: What's the score?
3: What's the score?
6: All right.
5: Do you want to an update on the score?
3: Hold on, Andy.
6: Are you ready?
3: Well, no, because okay. we need an update on the score. Steve has requested one, and as a contestant, Steve should know this before he goes into the bonus. So
4: yes.
3: What do we have, Matt?
5: We got good old Buzz in the lead with 3. Me and Peter are tied for 2nd with 2. Kind of ironic. And then Steve and Andy both have 1.
3: All right.
4: Okay.
0: All right.
5: We are updated.
3: All right, we're ready.
6: Okay. Okay. 801 Perimeter Road.
3: 801 Perimeter Road.
6: Yep.
3: Perimeter. I love Perimeter. This is... All right. I'm going to take a stab.
4: Perimeter. Yeah.
3: What's the number on it, Andy?
6: 801.
3: All right, this one's easy. Let's go to Matt.
5: D'Angelo's.
3: D'Angelo's. All right. Ooh. Is that the only one in town now?
0: No, oh, he's no, still Second on Street. Second.
3: Okay, yeah.
4: Yeah.
3: All right. Boom.
4: Buzz? Hilton. Is it the Hilton Suites?
3: All right, the Hilton Suites. Yes.
4: The Hilton.
3: All right, we're gonna go over to Steve Light.
0: Give me a number 9 with D'Angelo's.
3: Number 9 with D'Angelo's. All right. I love those myself. I went with, this was easy, guys. I don't know if it's still there. Hill's Donuts.
4: Hill's Donuts? On Permanent Road.
3: That's right. Andy, what do we have? Tell me Bill's Donuts.
6: It is not Bill's Donuts. It's East Coast Emergency Outfitter.
4: Oh.
3: Oh, man. Who shops there?
6: Probably people who need emergency outfits.
4: Yeah.
3: I feel like that sometimes. Oh, I mean, they're not regular outfits.
6: If they're on the East Coast and they need emergency outfits.
3: Oh, they're for first
6: responders. They're on the West Coast. They're out a lot.
3: They're for first responders.
4: Yeah.
6: I would assume so.
3: Oh, okay. So
6: that are people who need emergency outfits.
4: More importantly, Matt, who won?
0: Well, if it was up to me, I would have won.
4: Why?
0: Because I'm cool. But you won, Buzz.
3: He's very excited. He's going to take that into the weekend with him.
4: Yeah. I might go shopping at the emergency place.
3: Right. Yes. Just for fun. Just for fun.
6: Show your emergency outfit.
3: Yeah. I want to stop by. All right. Hey, did you hear about these? Are the girls eating chicken nuggets yet?
6: Yeah, now and then. When they're not throwing them on the floor.
3: Oh, because they have these great new... chicken nuggets at Walmart.
6: Taco Bell?
3: No, they are 6'7" nuggets.
6: Okay.
3: And they're shaped like a 6 and a 7.
6: Huh.
3: And you can actually turn it around and make a 76, or even be crazier and make a 79. You know, so many numbers you could make just with those two numbers.
6: Yeah, I think there's three numbers you can make.
3: Well, no.
6: So, I mean, 6, 7, and 9 related.
3: All right, Andy. Thank you.
6: You're welcome. You're welcome very much.
3: All right.
6: Let me know how the emergency outfits go.
3: I will. I'm going to wear one to the... You're on the big show today, right?
6: Actually, no. I had a babysitting conflict. Mm-hmm. And ironically enough, I had one last night that pushed things out, but we're... they already found a replacement for me, so NHCR's Casey McDermott will be on instead of me.
3: Okay. Very cool.
6: So, yeah, it's if they waited a few more hours, they could have had me, but they needed somebody in there immediately, so.
3: I can send Matt over. Matt's not doing it.
6: No, it's fine. Casey McDermott is a good guy, and I will be on the show eventually, I'm sure, at some point. And maybe I'll have my own show at some point. Who knows?
3: All right, really?
6: Talk about other things.
4: Yeah, there you go.
6: Or something, I don't know. We'll figure it out. Life, maybe we'll always have the babies.
3: Life according to Andy. Yeah.
6: Yeah, it'll be Molly and Charlotte just eating the microphones for an hour.
4: You can do cage matches with them.
3: They
6: love to fight each other.
4: We'll set up a thing on DraftKings, you know.
3: We'll like put them across the room, right? And then we'll have one ice cream cone, and we'll see who can get the ice cream cone first.
4: Yeah.
6: Oh, neither of them would. They would just put it on their face.
3: But who would get it first?
4: Yeah. Who would get to it? Would one of them push the other one down?
6: Charlotte choked a little all the time, and I tell her not to, and then she looks at me like, what?
4: Yeah.
6: Yeah. I'm a little frustrated. That's okay. I still love both of them, even though we got to work on the behavior. They're 18 months old, so they don't know any better.
3: Yeah. All right, Andy. Well,
6: thanks, guys.
3: All right, Andy. We'll have a great weekend, and we will talk to you on Monday morning.
6: Sounds good. Enjoy your Kid Rock report.
3: Oh, yes. We're looking forward to it. It's coming right up.
6: All right, bye-bye.
3: All right, Andy Sylvia, Manchester Ink Link, where everything in Manchester connects. You can find out what's going on around town at manchesterinklink.news. We will be right back.
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0: It's Morning in Manchester on WMNH.
1: I heard something interesting yesterday. Our good friend at Queen City Cabinetry has entered into the sand sculpting competition.
2: What?
1: At Hampton, yeah.
2: Wow, that's a talent.
1: Yeah, he's making a whole kitchen.
2: Is this a joke? Is this for real?
1: There's pictures out there of it.
2: It's not AI, is it? Are you getting fooled, Peter?
1: I don't know. I could be getting fooled, but apparently he's really, really good at not only cabinets, but also sculpting sand to look like cabinets.
3: Yeah, wow. I saw the picture too.
1: Right? So, I mean, good for him.
4: That's pretty cool.
1: Yeah, so we're rooting for him.
2: Okay.
1: My friend Mike Pilla, Peter, and then I see that Diz has made the rounds in some of the chit chat around town, because apparently someone on there's a food thing. I don't know if you New Hampshire, is it the New Hampshire Eat site?
4: Yeah.
1: And apparently someone was dissatisfied with the first time they went to Diz's and had the macaroni and cheese, right? I mean, I think, is this the story, Matt? Have you heard this story?
4: Yeah, I read about it last night.
2: What? Okay. I might fight that person.
1: Well, we don't need to fight anybody. We're trying to stay out of fights.
2: Not like physically.
1: Oh, okay.
2: Verbally.
1: Yes, no, I, so apparently, put a kind of a bad review out there, so I believe that they invited him back or some. This is a good story now, by the way. So don't be angry. What was the guy's name, Matt?
2: Oh, okay. So the guy redeemed himself.
1: He redeemed himself by going back to try it again, because I think one of them. I don't know. Judy knows the story because she. I mean,
2: yeah.
1: See if she's in here.
4: Yeah, what was that guy's name? And then he went back and saw Judy or something, right?
1: Yeah.
2: Did he try the mac and cheese again?
4: Yeah.
1: Well, and enjoyed it, and then put a good review. But apparently this just whipped up some controversy online.
2: Oh.
1: For whatever reason. And then it got to Judy, I think. Yeah. Yeah, why don't you give us a call there?
2: Judy's gonna give us the update.
1: Yeah, she's gonna give us an update because we're just.
2: I'm gonna go by Judy if she says. Yeah, I lay off.
1: I definitely go by Judy before.
2: If she tells me to lay off, I'll lay off.
1: No, the guy's made good.
2: Okay,
1: well, he made good.
2: Okay,
1: but I think I let's see how much of the story we got right, or we'll find out if this is what really happens when information is passed between people.
2: That is true.
1: All right, it is 2506007. Hurry up, Judy. Beat the cranker. A new game here in the morning.
2: Beat the cranker.
1: And don't worry, folks. Coming up, Matt's Kid Rock Report.
2: Yeah.
4: Oh, yeah. Everybody loves Kid Rock.
1: All right. One of our favorite people, Judy Window, on the phone here. Good morning. Coming up, Matt's
5: Kid Rock. Good morning. How are you?
1: Good, Judy. Good morning. You might want
5: to have to get.
1: You might want to turn down the radio.
5: There you go.
1: Yeah,
5: there you go. Yeah. Sorry, I was trying to do it and call at the same time. Sorry.
1: I know.
5: Okay, so here's the story.
1: Yeah, like
5: that. Guy came in. Whoops, sorry, go ahead.
1: Yeah, no, I'm anxious to hear.
5: Okay, so a guy came in a while ago, very nice, and ate it, blah, blah, blah. Nothing seemed wrong. I think he didn't like the barbecue sauce, so Sky comped him the barbecue sauce because he just didn't like the taste of it. He got a little side of it. And took things home and everything. No, but we didn't think anything was wrong. And then he posted in Facebook that he didn't like the mac and cheese. Now, he started out, it was on New Hampshire Eats. He started out the post with, "I don't usually give bad reviews," which then kind of, it made his review sound worse than it actually was. He just didn't like the mac and cheese, which is fine. Everybody has their opinion. Well, our customers went crazy on him, like Buzz almost did.
1: Yeah, we had to hold Buzz back.
2: Yeah, man, don't diss
5: my
2: people.
5: I know. Well, that's how our customers are. So they, you know, they said, "Oh, how can you say that? Blah blah blah. Must have been a one-off. This is always great. Did you talk to somebody?" So, anyways, it stirred up a big thing. Well, this guy kept fighting back with people and ended up getting banned from New Hampshire Eats.
6: Oh, wow.
5: So last week I was at Diz's. It was in the evening, and one of the servers said, "Hey, come over, somebody wants to know," he said to me, because I was behind the bar and he was talking to the server, "Who's this person and what do you do here?" And he said, "Well, this is my boss, she's the owner." And so he shook my hand and he told me who he was. And I'm like, "Oh my God, I'm so glad you came back." And anyways, he's a wonderful guy. We had a wonderful conversation. He had ordered a whole bunch of food. We gave him, I brought him out some more mac and cheese. He hadn't ordered it. So, and he tested it and he said, "Yeah, this is really good." So I don't know what happened that night that he didn't like his mac and cheese. It was just a fluke. Right? Maybe it was up in the light too long where his other food was being cooked or something. I don't know. Anyways, he liked it, but he's banned from New Hampshire Eats. So we posted that he came for his redemption meal.
1: Oh, okay.
5: And he liked it. So it's all good. It's all good. The big thing now is everybody wants us to put the description of the mac and cheese in the side. And I said, our menu is really big, and we don't have a lot of room. So we have the description where the mac and cheese is, which is just to the left of where it is located, where it says the side. So I don't know. I don't know what people want.
1: Right. Well, we like it. I think Buzz was just about to smash through the wall.
5: Hey, I heard that.
2: You know this, my people.
6: Yeah, he's chomping at the bit over
5: there. That's right. Well, people learned that we have a very strong, loyal following, which I love. I'm so appreciative that people really like our food and that they like.
1: No, with the trend of with the trend of the number 6-7, will you be shaping your your chicken tenders into sixes or sevens?
5: Probably not. Okay. Probably not.
1: All right.
5: Because, you know, 6-7, right?
1: That's right.
5: That's how you use it, by the way. I'm cool.
2: I don't think your crowd would know what it meant anyways.
1: Well, they might. They might. No.
5: We try to keep long trends rather than the short trends, and I think the 6-7 might be a short-lived trend. Right. But that's just my opinion.
1: Yeah. Okay.
5: I'm giving you the 6-7.
1: Yeah. Well, I wanted the full story. So we were kind of telling the story, right?
5: Yeah, you kind of tell the story. Okay. It was pretty close. And hey, urban legend is the best way to tell the story. Ask me in a week, and I'll probably embellish it a little bit more.
1: Right? Yeah. That sounds good. You can quiz us on it next time we see you.
2: All right. This is the guys.
5: Yeah,
2: the guys in the clear, Judy. You don't need me to crack him in the head.
5: No. He was a good guy.
2: I'm kidding.
5: He was just giving an opinion. I just told him, next time when you start a review, that you're going to say one thing out of everything he said was negative. Don't start the review by saying, I don't usually do a bad review. So just
1: he was a pretty big
5: guy. I didn't like the mac and cheese that much. It wasn't my jam. That's all. People wouldn't respect that.
1: He's
5: right?
1: A pretty big guy, isn't he, Aunt Judy?
5: Yeah. He shook my hand, and it was like his hand.
1: He's in our
5: so
1: Facebook Live,
5: online,
1: and he says he's on his way down.
2: I'm not scared.
1: He's on his way down. Yeah.
2: I'm not scared. I'm pretty.
1: He says you may know him as the cranker.
2: Steve, can you walk me to my car?
6: Sure, no problem. I'll provide the security.
1: All right, Judy. Hey, check out Judy. Okay. You're gonna be up at Diz's today.
5: I will be up at Diz's late this afternoon, all night and all weekend.
1: All right. Check it out, everybody. Judy,
5: right,
1: we will talk
5: later.
1: To you soon. Yes. All right. All right. That's a great story.
2: Yeah. The redemption.
1: Yeah.
2: Came in for a redemption.
1: Yeah.
2: So, I don't know. So, I'm not big on those blogger guys anyways. complaining about stuff.
1: Yeah. Like, well, I don't know if they're, because I think the New Hampshire Eats thing is pretty interesting, because I see there's a lot of good stuff, too.
2: Yes.
1: Like, yeah. I feel like the Yelp, you go out of your way to give someone, if you have bad service, just to get, you know. But,
2: yeah.
1: But if you have really great time, a lot of people don't go and put that on there. You know what I mean?
2: Yeah, the New Hampshire Eats seems to be pretty decent. And the fact that they kicked the guy off for fighting back and forth.
1: I was sitting next to a couple that went to Luigi's, and they were New Hampshire Eats couple.
2: Oh, really?
4: Really?
1: And, or whatever, they were on that, and they were taking pictures and, like, you know, actively discussing their meal.
2: Man.
1: I just love the taste of the crust.
2: They should have saw my steak and cheese I got there last night.
1: Oh, really? You got a big steak and cheese?
2: It was like 10 pounds of steak in the thing.
1: Did you get a large?
2: I do, because I bring half of it home. I don't eat half.
1: You have some later?
2: No, my son.
1: Oh, he will eat it. Yeah.
2: I never see the leftovers in my house.
1: Now, does your son put ketchup on his steak and cheese also?
2: Yeah. He's
1: He eats just like you.
4: All right.
2: Yeah, he's my twin. Yeah,
1: he eats just like
2: you. Yeah, my youngest.
1: No mayonnaise.
2: He's just like me.
1: Does he eat mayonnaise?
2: He eats just like me. Honest to God.
1: Wow, so you guys probably go out to eat together a lot.
2: He's like a clone. Yeah. That's why he eats all my leftovers.
1: Unfortunately, there's only one thing on the menu I like.
2: Yeah. It's true.
1: Oh, man.
2: But we'll be around. I'll probably stop at, this is Saturday, because we're going to the show at the Rex Saturday night.
1: No,
2: It's Northern Cross. It's supposed to be really good.
1: Oh, because
2: it's supposed to be really good.
1: I heard that.
2: Yeah, and when I look, you know, one of the questions, that blue dot thing, like, you know, how many seats are left?
1: Yeah, was there a lot?
2: There was nothing on the floor.
1: Oh, no.
2: And Rex is in a huge place.
1: Are you in the balcony?
2: Yeah.
1: Oh, nice.
2: Yeah, I haven't sat up there.
1: Now, is there a bar up there? I'm just curious.
2: Up in the balcony?
1: I don't think there is.
2: No,
1: you have to go downstairs.
2: Yeah, but it's puny. I mean,
1: would it hurt to put a little bar up top for the people in the balcony?
2: You want somebody to go by selling popcorn, too?
1: Yeah. That'd be all right.
2: Yeah. It's like a pretty small place. You've been in there, right?
1: No. Oh, yeah. I used to watch movies in there when I was a kid.
2: Yes.
1: You would
2: Did
1: think it
2: seem
1: was
2: a
1: huge.
2: Lot bigger, though?
4: Yeah, because you were a lot smaller. Right.
2: No, I know.
1: No, but it was big.
2: It was
1: big.
2: It seemed deep and like...
1: Before they split it up into three small theaters, it was really big. I mean, it was like almost... Yeah.
4: Yeah, I remember when it was just and it one
1: curved.
4: Theater.
1: Yeah. Right.
4: Curved and went up. It was sloped.
1: Yeah, that was a good time.
2: The acoustics are good, and the music sounds good in there.
4: Well, they put a lot of money into acoustically setting it up.
2: Yeah.
1: Yeah.
4: I know that one.
2: Yeah.
4: They did a great job.
1: They asked me to do it, so, I mean, you're welcome.
2: Yeah.
1: No.
4: What are they doing there for acoustical? What, they put up all tiles?
1: No,
4: and
1: I have no idea. I had nothing to do with
2: it. I mean, the walls are still brick.
4: Yeah.
1: All I know is...
4: No, I wasn't asking you. I was asking Steve.
1: All I know is Tim Baines was there the first day that he broke... he was there during the groundbreaking.
2: Yeah.
1: And he had a yellow construction helmet on.
2: Oh, because he was the alderman?
1: And I'm like, wow. He's
4: I always wear those.
1: I didn't realize it was a photo op. I thought he was really working on site.
2: Yeah. That's my buddy Skip Ashew. That place would not be there without him.
1: No, it's great that they kept that alive. Yeah. It really is.
2: That and the arena.
1: I'm going to tell you this. Two old places, right? This one, which was a theater for the Rex Theater, right? Movie theater when we were kids. But then you had the Crown Theater, which like enclosed. I don't ever remember being open. And then now you have the Crown Tavern there, which is I think in one of John Clayton's books, there's a picture of that, and there's like a kid in the window. I don't even know what year it's in one of those John
2: Did you
1: Clayton
2: ever,
1: books.
2: Were you young? Man, maybe not.
1: John Clayton books are very hard to find now because he is collecting them all and keeping them all for himself.
4: Uh-huh.
1: Creating
4: nice
1: a higher value on the ones that are still left in the line.
2: He's cornering the market.
1: He's very clever.
2: Yeah.
4: I'd like to answer Matt's question. You asked about, you know, how is it that the sound is good in there?
2: Yeah.
4: Well, one of the main things is the arrays or speaker cabinets, as we call them, are flown. They're not sitting on stage. When you fly your arrays,
6: you have better sound dispersion through the entire room.
4: Well, yeah, because they're not canceling out other speakers.
6: Exactly.
4: I understand audio pretty good.
6: Yeah, I know you.
2: Yeah, cool.
1: Well, don't get mad, man.
4: I'm not.
1: Don't get mad at Steve. He's just trying.
6: No, he's not. No,
1: he's just trying to lay the facts.
6: We're good.
4: Yeah, because what thing is
2: education to me, right there?
4: Well, and movie theaters generally are designed to have good sound quality.
6: Right. Now, even come a long way since back in like my day, when all your sound was actually coming from behind the screen. There was no such thing as surround sound and all that way back then. All your sound were these massive, and I've seen pictures of them, these massive, you know, multi-speaker cabs that were right behind the movie screen.
2: Uh-oh.
1: Oh. I kind of snuck up on you.
4: And sneak up? Kid Rock's always good.
2: Here we go. Whose idea was this, anyways?
1: All right. You
4: don't remember? It's yours.
1: Time for Matt's Friday Kid Rock Report. That's right. Exclusively here on The Morning Show. Yeah. This is Matt's new segment, Buzz.
2: Yes.
1: He's excited for it.
2: Not half as excited as I am.
1: All right, Matt. You wanted to hear that. All right, here he is. Matty with his Kid Rock Report. Yes.
4: Well, yep. We got some new news from our good buddy. Good stuff. We got
1: Yeah.
4: Yeah, this is that came out yesterday, a couple of these. Huh?
1: Some news, some Kid Rock news.
4: There's some, not too much, you know, he's kind of keeping a low profile. Kid's chilling.
1: Okay.
4: Took a couple of days off from his tour.
1: I don't know if he's chilling, man. He was on some helicopter, wasn't he?
4: Well, that's what we're going to get into. You know, California Governor Gavin Newsom declared he was banning musician Kid Rock from the state.
2: That is good news.
1: He's banning, what?
4: Following a creepy shirtless workout video featuring Health Secretary Robert F. Kennedy.
1: That is a weird video. Did you see that?
6: Oh, no way.
4: Yeah, the 90-second video promoting a Make America Healthy Again, MAHA, agenda showed the pair doing push-ups with Kid Rock making an obscene gesture.
1: And what are they doing? I mean, it's...
2: creepy is what it is. It's creepy, man.
1: Yeah, it seems a little bit weird.
4: And then Newsom took one out of the Trump playbook when he posted on X. He mimicked Big Don's style a little with the low energy and the weakest push-ups.
2: Oh, he ragged on their push-ups.
4: Low energy workout with weak push-ups, man.
1: Really?
4: Yeah,
1: I don't know.
4: I mean, if you're going to get on there and do push-ups, do them right. Don't make them weak, dude.
1: Yeah, what was that?
4: And keep your shirt on.
1: Maybe it was in jest.
4: I mean, you know, no shirt, a pair of jeans, and two dudes doing push-ups. It's kind of creepy.
1: Are you saying it's homoerotic?
4: No, it's just kind of weird. Like, I don't know about you, but
1: it's
4: even
1: like
4: if
1: Billy Squire video.
4: I don't know, dude. That would be like going to the gym and ripping your shirt off.
1: Yeah.
4: To work out.
1: Like, it's like the Rock Me Tonight video by Billy Squire.
4: I'm going to show my friends how huge I am.
1: Ruined his career.
2: Yeah, a couple of old guys with their shirts off doing push-ups.
1: Yeah.
2: I'm all set with that one.
6: Yeah, I'll pass right over that one.
1: You guys want to work out after?
2: No.
1: After the show together?
4: You guys, let's do some push-ups.
1: You guys want to work out together? Anyone want to go get sweaty?
6: Oh, God, I just saw.
4: You guys want to make America healthy again?
6: Yeah.
1: All right, Kid Rock really brings out the beast in us.
4: Look at he also canceled a South Carolina event after several artists withdrew. Because the workout video, again, was ridiculed.
1: Okay.
4: This on social media.
1: And when did this happen? Because it's been a few months since that video, right?
4: Yeah, I guess. But Gavin just did all this, I guess, the other couple of days
1: ago. Oh, good. He brought it back to light. Yeah. It's clever.
4: Yeah, real clever. You know, these guys. And then they did that whole thing about the helicopter. He got, you know, he was getting hell for a Blackhawk or whatever flying by his White House. It's like, dude, they just got confused, man. They thought they were at the White House saying hi to Big Don. They were at Kid Rock.
1: There's not true. Is that the excuse they gave?
4: No, but that's what makes sense to me. I'm just sticking up for my boy.
1: Oh, you love Kid Rock
4: that
1: much.
4: Yeah, Bobby's a good guy, you know.
1: You love Kid Rock that much.
4: Now he's getting in trouble for taking a ride in a Blackhawk. Oh, did they pay for the gas?
1: Okay.
4: I mean, seriously, what are you going to do? Like, hey, man, yo, give me a ride in your helicopter.
1: Well, I think they actually got in trouble by the, army.
4: Yeah, but still, I mean, what are you going to, like, people.
1: All right. I mean, I don't know.
4: It's fun. Like, you know, people are criticizing, did they pay for the gas? The U.S. military had to. It's like, what are you going to do? Like, hey, dude, give me a ride, man. Just stop at Irving. I'll fill it up.
1: Yeah. I got a question for you.
4: Yeah.
1: What's the difference between Will Smith and Kid Rock? Good question, right, Matt? What's the difference between Will Smith and Kid Rock?
4: One's the slapper, one's the slappy.
1: No. It says people remember Will Smith's last hit.
2: Oh, that's a good one.
1: Okay.
4: Wasn't that funny?
2: Well, that's the joke that you would tell.
1: All right.
4: I turn around the other way.
1: All right. What has 50 feet and 9 teeth?
4: What?
1: The front row of a Kid Rock concert.
4: Oh. All right.
1: All right, let me see.
4: Can't argue with the truth.
1: It's a little trivia for you, Matt, that's all.
4: Yeah.
1: So he's been busy.
4: Yeah, I guess one of that South Carolina, or no, one of his other ones, the Rockin' Country Festival, I'm not sure if it's the South Carolina one.
1: Yeah.
4: Could cost him.
1: He's mad at, apparently Kid Rock is mad at Conan O'Brien.
4: Oh, yeah. For going too far.
1: Well, it's not that far. It's a great joke. He just told the audience of the Oscars, the very large audience, right? I should warn you, tonight could get political. And if that makes you uncomfortable, there's an alternate Oscars being hosted by Kid Rock. It's at the Dave and Buster's down the street.
4: You see, that's good.
1: I know. Why would Kid Rock get mad? Why would he get mad?
4: You Kid Rock, man.
1: Kid Rock has feelings too, man.
4: Yeah, I mean, come on, you know, like, the poor guy, everyone's giving him all this crap, and it's like, what's wrong? Can't he just live? I mean, it's not like he's out there, you know, putting other people down or anything like that.
1: He's a sensitive side to Kid Rock.
4: Yeah, people don't understand that, you know, he's not always Kid Rock.
1: Right.
4: Sometimes he's just, you know, Robert Ritchie.
1: Wasn't he married to Pam Anderson for a short time?
4: Yeah, that was another time when there was a celebrity slapping.
1: Oh, that's right.
4: It was either, what was the MTV Music Awards or whatever, when him and Tommy Lee got into it?
1: Yeah.
4: Didn't he slap Tommy Lee, or was it the other way around?
1: I don't know. Probably the other way around. Yeah. Tommy Lee seems a little more badass than...
4: Tommy Lee's a guy that you wouldn't want to screw with.
7: No.
4: I don't know. He just seems like the kind of guy that would just be a raging psycho.
1: Yeah, like, mm-hmm. I'm going to tell you, you hang out with Tommy Lee, you're probably going to get in trouble.
4: I would love to hang out with Tommy Lee.
1: Of course, maybe your parents will send you to Motley Crue camp this summer.
4: Mom, can I go to Motley Crue camp?
1: Oh, man.
4: Oh, my mom texted me, and I guess my dad drove down a couple nights to check on us.
1: Oh, really? Secretly? You didn't even see him? He was just in the background.
4: I was so...
1: I knew that older skateboarder looked familiar.
4: Yeah. My dad's in there doing kickflips.
1: He embedded himself into the skateboard world to watch his son. That's a great movie.
4: It was cool though, because like the last day my dad came to pick me up, he's talking to Jim Tebow and had no clue who he was.
1: Really?
4: He was talking to one of the biggest skateboarders at the time.
1: Yeah, but he was just a dude to your dad.
4: Right. A guy playing pinball.
1: Anyway, what's any more on Kid Rock here this morning?
4: Hey, what do we got?
1: I'm gonna tell you, if you guys really like, if you're, man, I'm surprised you haven't checked out the whole 250 years in the making, the Freedom 250 tour will be hitting Mansfield, Massachusetts, your old stomping grounds.
4: Let's go.
1: Right next to the skate park will be Kid Rock.
4: I'm in.
2: Trying to sell 250 tickets for his 250-year
1: tour. Right.
4: Yeah, leave him alone. Kid Rock's cool, man.
1: We love him.
4: No, you don't.
1: I don't mind Kid Rock. I mean, I like that first run. You know, I like that. I like that whole first era, maybe.
4: I got to say this, though. Kid
1: Rock. But everything else, it got a little weird.
4: I liked when he got the
1: Southern
4: rock.
1: A little too much for me. Too much.
4: But I liked when he got that country Southern rock sound. I think that fit him better.
6: Yeah.
1: Really is good. You're right. I think I'm changing.
2: Oh, terrible.
1: Cool.
2: Boo.
1: Yeah. No, I remember I got that CD for Christmas. Devil Without a Cause.
4: Mm-hmm. Great. Good CD.
1: In like 1998 or whatever year it came out. 99. I think I got it during that time. Because I saw Kid Rock. I saw Kid Rock on MTV's beach, you know, with Carson Daly.
6: Oh, the spring break beach thing?
1: Yeah, but it was the version of, it was the spring.
4: Wasn't it the whole summer thing, though, like the beach house?
1: Yeah, that's what it was. Because they did their show, what was Carson Daly's
4: TRL.
1: Big show? TRL.
4: Mm-hmm.
1: Live from the beach house. And then Kid Rock ripped it up.
4: Yeah.
1: Didn't even know who he was.
4: Well, that's right. And he got his start on MTV, not even performing as a kid. Well, he was, but he was a DJ. And he did the New Year's Eve.
1: Yeah.
4: And he was looping Metallica. And it just, everybody loved it.
1: Wow, what a story, Matt. You really make it sound like I was there.
4: He got a hit, man. There you go. Then now he just became
1: the man. Look what he's become.
4: Hey, did you hear his response to Conan's?
1: Yeah, why would he even respond? I mean,
4: it's a great response, though. I think he put a lot of thought into it.
1: Oh, really? What did it say?
7: I love a good joke, even when I'm the butt of it. Unfortunately, this was not a very good one.
1: Oh.
4: Which, I mean, come on, dude. Admit it. It was a good joke.
1: It was all right. He probably delivered it better than I did.
4: Yeah, it's a good joke. I mean.
1: Yeah, I don't know.
4: And, dude, if you're going to make a comment like that, don't look like you just got off the set of Yellowstone.
1: That's right.
4: Come on. You're better than that, kid.
1: Yeah. So it came out back in February, but the latest new single, the latest single is called Till You Can't. Right?
4: Yeah.
1: That's cool.
4: Well, it's not new. Oh. He just rewrote it.
1: Oh, it's from his All-American Halftime Show.
4: Yeah.
1: That's pretty awesome. Did anyone watch that? Wait a second. Matt watched it.
4: Yeah, it was good.
1: You watched the halftime show.
2: The only part of the Super Bowl Matt watched.
1: Well, they're making fun of a guy because he's watching the alternate halftime show.
4: Huh?
1: Hey, I used to watch alternate halftime shows.
2: The Puppy Bowl?
1: Yeah, they used to have a whole bunch of them, though. We used to switch back. We used to switch over to MTV.
4: Yeah.
1: Because they had, like, some halftime party.
2: Yeah?
1: Yeah.
2: The Bud Bowl?
1: They had that, yeah.
4: Hey, the Bud Bowl was good.
1: The Puppy Bowl?
2: Puppy Bowl, the Bud Bowl, yeah.
1: Well, the Bud Bowl was, I think, during the actual, right? Yeah, I think so. Mm-hmm.
4: Yeah, they do like four commercials.
2: Right, right.
4: Like four quarters.
1: All right, Matt. Well, listen, I got to say, that was a pretty good report.
4: Yeah, and just remember, if you're going to fly in a military helicopter, don't put it on Instagram.
2: I remember that.
1: It just sounds so, right. It just sounds so silly.
4: I wonder if they let him fly it. Then I'd be in there like, can I fly this thing?
2: Yeah, let's let a guy named Kid Rock that smells like stale Miller Lite.
1: Right. I think he's been drinking.
8: 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Call us at 250-6007. It's the morning show.
0: Good morning, Manchester. Here's Peter White.
1: Right, so after some of this rain, going to clear up. Looks like it's going to be a great weekend to get out there. And I know a lot of golfers are excited for the good weather. Can you believe You know, I drive by the, you know, Derryfield Country Club, and I'm going to tell you, the place is still busy with golfers in the rain.
2: Oh, they don't care.
1: I mean, this is,
2: you got your regulars, they're out there, man. They're,
1: yeah, they have rain gear.
2: It's an addiction to those guys.
1: Yeah. I don't care. We're playing.
2: Yeah.
1: We're playing no matter what.
4: Go to tea time at 8.
2: Yeah. You get the old timers get out there at the crack of dawn.
1: Mm-hmm. Oh, yeah.
2: And as soon as it gets light out.
1: You can see wild animals out there at that time also.
2: Sure. Yeah.
4: Yeah, like
1: turkeys,
4: deer.
1: Turkeys and deer. Yeah. I'm going to tell you, you want to take a nice little, if anyone's really up in the morning, you want to take a little ride, and you almost definitely see some wildlife.
3: I'll bet you'll see rabbits out there.
1: But you go to, like, right around sunrise, right around, maybe even a little hair before. You go down Island Pond Road to Lakeshore Road.
2: Oh, yeah.
1: Out to Candia Road. And when you go, you will definitely, you got to go, you can't, you know, go slow.
2: You better be going slow. There's stuff all over the place.
1: Oh,
2: out there.
1: No kidding.
4: Not to mention that road will send you in the air.
1: Well, I don't go that fast, Matt.
4: Well, that's why you said go slow.
1: But in this time of the morning, it's amazing. I do it the past 3 weeks I've done it. I'm going to say the past 3 or 4 weeks I've done it at the, in the morning. Just because I was up, I get my coffee, and then I'll take that way to go out to the front park of the lake to see if the blue heron is there.
2: At, like, we're talking 6 a.m. before that, right? 5 a.m.?
1: Well, we're talking, it starts getting light out, before 6.
2: Yeah.
1: I will take that journey, and then I'll land at the lake probably around 6.
2: Yeah.
1: You know.
2: Right turkeys, around there. A lot of turkeys right around the bend right there.
1: You got to watch out. Some of them are big, and they're all puffed out.
2: Yes.
1: You know what I mean?
4: They're angry.
1: Is that what that means?
4: Yeah, that's fighting stance.
1: Mm-hmm. When they're all like, look, they...
4: Yeah.
1: I don't think they were fighting. I think they were, because there was a... I just saw a couple in a field, and I'm like,
4: wild
1: wow.
4: Wild turkeys are aggressive.
3: They are.
1: Yeah, I don't care. I'd still beat one in a fight.
4: I
1: would beat a wild. Can you imagine? Yeah, two turkeys have killed a man.
4: Yeah.
1: I have a video of one trying to get into MacGyver's. Do you remember this?
4: Oh, yeah.
2: I think I slightly remember that.
1: Yeah. There was a video when we were down there. I took the video, and it was stuck there because at MacGyver's, it's a mirrored
2: thing. Yeah.
1: So the turkey was looking at a, you know, I guess obviously turkeys aren't smart like that. looking at himself instead of a friend.
4: Or an enemy.
1: Yeah.
4: Or what are the kids calling now? Op?
1: Is that one? I don't even know this. What's the latest slang, Matt? Let's see if we can decipher this. You give us a word. We will try to.
4: Latest kid.
1: We can decipher this. You

0: Still like them, though.
1: Well, yeah, you can still like people after they pass away, Steve.
0: Oh, absolutely.
1: I learned it on Mr. Rogers.
0: Right.
1: Let's see. We have 90 degrees on Tuesday, Jen Hubble says. Yes.
2: 90 degrees?
1: Yeah.
2: No wow. cap? No cap? You know what that one is meant? No cap?
1: No.
0: Yeah, that means you're lying.
2: That means you're not lying.
0: Oh.
2: No cap.
0: Oh, yeah, cap.
2: Cap means you're lying.
1: All right, what do we have, Matt?
0: All right, AF. Yeah.
1: Okay, but that's okay.
3: Yeah.
0: Yeah, I'm tired AF.
3: Mm-hmm.
1: Well, we know what that means. I mean, we're not dummies.
0: That one's been around a while.
4: And that's on.
1: It all started when I started the shortening of words, when I changed ridiculous to ridic.
2: Ridic.
0: Oh, that was you?
1: That was me, guys. Yeah. That was me, everybody. Way, way back.
2: I mean, the ones that when I was called, it was bet. You know that one, bet? That's like an expression of, like agreeing with you, you know?
1: Really?
2: Hey, we're gonna go after practice. We're going to go get a pizza. Bet.
1: Oh, see, I wouldn't know
0: what that are. One.
1: I'd be yeah. like, what? What are you saying?
2: So I started speaking teenager to my wife, and she would look at me. Because, you know, when you're around those kids,
1: yeah.
2: they talk.
0: And one just yeah. kind start, of slips out, and she looks at you like,
1: you pick it up.
0: What planet are you on?
2: Like, facts is a big one with them.
1: Really?
2: Say, you know, if they agree with you, they'll say facts. Oh, facts.
1: Yeah, facts yeah. is in, that's yeah. the facts, Jack.
2: Yeah, yeah.
1: You know, that type of thing.
0: Just the facts.
1: Right. That's the facts, Jack.
2: Cooked. He's cooked. Oh, that kid's cooked. Okay. If he gets in trouble.
0: What about
2: cook? It was, it's a different cook than when our day.
0: Yeah.
2: Well, it's like if the kid is
1: could
2: like.
1: Could mean either thing, really.
2: Yeah, but to
1: you
2: them.
1: You could be cooked because you were cooked at school.
2: Yes. To them, though, it's like, you know, if the kid got caught in the bathroom, you know, vaping or something. Yeah. Oh, he's cooked. It means he's in trouble, you know.
1: Mm. Yeah. Oh, my God. That's, yeah. Really, that happens. That's what people have to deal with. Yeah, he was vaping.
2: Oh.
0: What about bussing?
2: That's bussing.
1: Bussing.
2: That's bussing.
1: Oh, man.
0: I can't. Awesome.
2: Yeah.
1: That's what that is?
2: Yeah, that thing's bussing. Yeah.
0: Oh, Lord.
2: Yeah.
1: Yeah, I don't know yeah. if I like it. I don't like these new words.
0: Yeah. How about this? Man, that girl's chopped.
1: Right, Will's calling us all idiots.
2: How yep. about drip? You know drip?
1: Yeah,
0: that's like your accessory.
2: That's your drip? No.
1: Yeah, you're
0: yeah,
1: a
0: like
1: drip.
0: Your gold chain.
2: No, that was our version of it.
1: Right.
2: The drip for these guys are your look.
0: Yeah, your gold chain.
2: Your look.
0: Yeah.
2: That's a nice drip. Yeah.
0: It's supposed to be a bad one.
2: Yeah. Yeah.
1: It's a drip. Good morning.
5: Hi, this is Eric Street. I tried calling last week, but the phone wasn't working.
1: Oh, okay.
5: I know Matt was asking where the family, or you guys were asking where the family show thing came from.
1: Yeah.
5: And I remembered it was when, like, Matt and Pauly C were arguing about the, like, AA meetings and Matt not showing up. And then Ron called in after that. Then he said that's a family show.
1: Oh.
5: Yeah.
1: Yeah. It's a dysfunctional family show is what we like to call it, Eric.
5: yeah.
1: And I'm sure everyone's happy that you brought up that day. Yeah, it's really, no, it's good.
5: Yeah. If you want, like, I'm not trying to promote WZIT, but that's like a real family show. This is like, you know, better or.
1: Right. This is,
5: I don't know.
1: This is, yeah. More cutting edge.
0: No cap.
5: Yeah.
1: Right.
2: No cap.
1: Right.
5: Yeah.
0: But we bussing.
1: Them. We love them over there. We're bussing.
5: Nice.
1: Right.
5: Oh, and just one more thing. Like, when you guys were talking about cones, I made another Toy Story reference. Like, I was wondering if you guys try to hide in the cones while the cars are coming and don't get hit. Do you guys play that game?
1: Ooh.
5: Like they did in Toy Story 2.
1: Oh, I don't think, no.
2: I definitely wouldn't do that.
1: No, we'd get in trouble for that, Eric, I think. This is, yeah.
0: That's DeLulu.
1: Yeah, someone will get killed.
5: Yeah.
1: You can
5: do, not the toys.
1: Right, yeah. Please.
5: Oh, sorry. Go ahead.
1: No, it's all right. It's all right. How are you doing this morning? What are you doing this weekend?
5: Let's see.

0: I'm going to a friend's house in Wilton. He just bought a new house. He's having a huge campfire, and then we're just hanging out. We're camping out at his house.
1: Oh, nice.
2: How cool.
0: Cooking up s'mores, and he's going to have a Smash Brothers tournament with the Switch going on.
1: Okay. I get it.
0: I just came back from a Toastmasters meeting this morning, and now I'm starting work.
1: All right.
0: Toastmasters, it's like they help you improve your public speaking skills.
1: Yeah, you're doing a great job. Now, because I remember Matt Connerton helped you with that a little bit, right?
0: Yeah, it was hypnotherapy. Yeah, relaxing and relaxing and being.
1: Now, was it true that when you woke up, your wallet was missing?
0: My wallet was missing?
1: Oh, never mind.
3: He's thinking of something.
0: No, it was about like being more calm at doctor's appointments. That's what it was about.
1: Okay, that's right. That's right.
0: With Matt Connerton.
1: You should have broadened it up a little bit to include more than just that. You know what I mean? You would have got more for your money.
0: Oh, you know what? True. Yeah.
1: Makes sense. See, if you ever need help, Eric, just give me a call.
0: Okay.
3: Peter the therapist.
0: That was a long time.
1: I know, but I remember, man. I remember these things.
0: Yeah.
1: Well, you're doing
0: it. Just multitasking.
1: Yeah, that's all right. Well,
0: I'm trying to think. Yeah, no, so I'm just, and then Sunday I'm just chilling, probably just video games. I play like PS5 and Switch, so
1: right.
0: I haven't like had a time where I just kind of do it myself and just chill at home and do it.
1: Well, that's all right. We all need a day like that, my friend.
0: Yeah, exactly.
1: All right. Well, listen, have a great weekend, and thanks for checking in.
0: Yeah, you're welcome.
1: All right.
0: You guys are awesome.
1: All right. Well, you're awesome too, my friend.
0: Thank you.
1: All right. Thank you.
0: Take care.
1: All right. Oh. And that is a...
3: ICL. That was low-key a great call.
1: Yeah, very nice.
3: You know what that meant? Means, Matt?
4: No cap.
1: Really? Is that what these things mean?
4: Hey, here's some serious drip.
3: I can't lie. That's a big one with them. I can't lie.
1: Oh, which means you're lying.
3: Yeah.
1: Usually if you can't lie, it means you're lying about it.
3: And if it's something that...
1: Or I'm not going to lie.
3: Yeah.
1: I'm not going to lie.
3: I can't lie.
1: Will has the biggest country music cat I've ever seen.
3: And this is a big one for them. When they do say, I'm not going to lie, they say, on my mom. On my mom, that was off of him.
1: Which means on your mom's grave.
3: Yes, they say that all the time.
1: On your mom's grave.
3: That would drive me crazy with these kids, man. On my mom.
1: Yeah. On my mother's grave.
4: That was mid.
3: Yeah, it's mid, yeah.
1: Oh.
3: That was a mid call, you think, Matt?
4: Yeah.
3: Or was it...
4: OFC.
3: It was low-key a good call.
1: Right.
3: I can go all day with this stuff.
1: Skate camp.
4: Yeah.
1: Good stuff. I gotcha.
3: Yeah.
1: I gotcha is a big one, Judy says.
3: Yeah.
4: The one I hate the most.
1: Will said, gums bleeding, pants unbuttoned. Is that a popular...
3: No, I think Matt.
4: No, I think he was talking about hypnotizing.
1: Oh.
3: Yeah.
1: Oh, no, he's actually talking about the average woman at a Kid Rock concert. Could mean anything. Oh, man. I don't know. It's almost the weekend.
4: Skibbity.
1: That's a thing? Is that? What does that mean?
4: Absurd or cool.
1: Oh, man. That's skibbity, man.
4: That's skibbity.
1: Yeah, it doesn't sound great when we say it.
4: You know what Riz is?
1: It doesn't sound good. Now, Riz, I hope it's a Grease reference, like a bummer,
4: Means you have romantic charm with the ladies.
1: I got the Riz, man.
3: Yeah, Riz.
5: Wow.
3: That's because of his drip.
4: Peter's got no Riz.
1: I have Riz, man.
4: Really?
1: Yeah. Oh, no. Yeah. What are you looking at?
4: Whatever, Riz contest?
1: I mean, I can have Riz.
4: I can have Riz, too.
1: I can lay Riz on anybody when I want to.
5: Yeah.
1: But I just reserve it for, saving
5: special
1: it,
5: occasions.
4: I'm saving it for the right one.
1: Your Riz?
4: Yep. No cap.
1: Now, see, in Greece, there's a saying when Olivia Newton-John's character Sandy says, "Are you making fun of me, Riz?" You know, meaning Rizzo, the played by Stockard Channing.
4: Mm. I have a friend whose last name is Rizzo, and I've always called her Riz through the years.
1: Really? Yeah. That's a good. Now, why would you call her Riz? Because her name is Rizzo.
4: Yeah, everybody would call her Riz.
1: Hey, ooh, Riz.
4: Super cool person.
2: It's one letter.
1: Well, no, it's R-I-Z, isn't it?
2: R-I-Z-Z.
4: Double Z.
1: Why is there a double Z?
2: So I don't know.
1: Do you have to say the, is it Riz?
4: No.
2: Riz.
4: The second Z is silent.
1: This is silent Z? The second Z is silent?
2: What?
1: Wait a second.
2: So wait, does that mean the second T in my name is silent?
1: No, there's two buzzes. There's two Z's in buzz.
2: Yeah, the second one's silent.
3: Second one's silent.
1: But no, but it makes sense to have two Z's in buzz, because buzz...
2: Is that how you say his name? Good morning, buzz.
3: People have done that. Low-key, yeah. Low-key people have done that.
2: No cap.
1: Right. That's how you get into one of his poker games.
2: That's how buzz...
3: that's how they hacked into my stuff. They figured out my...
1: All right, we got to be cool, man. The boss is here.
3: Uh-oh.
1: Watch, he's going to come in and shut the door next.
2: Dude, don't look at him.
1: Try not to make eye contact.
4: Is he going to yell at us?
3: No, he went
2: just
3: to
2: you,
3: the other
2: Steve,
3: way.
2: Just you.
1: He went the other way. That is weird. I'm surprised he... Oh, he went to turn the light on. Watch this. The door is coming next.
3: Yeah.
1: Don't make eye contact.
3: I will.
1: Huh? He's back there.
3: I'm
1: now.
3: Not scared.
1: He's in the walls. All right.
2: Hey, you got a good aura.
1: Oh, man. It's because of my Riz.
2: Yeah.
1: Really?
2: Dude, that Facebook chat room is brain rot.
1: Right. Yeah. David Stack says he's buzzed. He's been drinking since the show started.
2: Are you serious?
3: David us?
1: No.
3: He's buzzing?
1: He did say he was buzzed, though.
2: You're not supposed to start without me.
1: He could. I mean, who knows? Maybe he's having a little, it is Friday. that's dope, Matt. Are things still dope, Steve?
3: No, things are not.
4: Yeah,
3: dope.
4: I don't really hear that one anymore.
1: Right. See, I like to use the word like Judy just remembered, like because it's from the Brady Bunch. They use it groovy all the time. Groovy.
2: Yeah.
4: That was the '60s.
1: Yeah, it's so groovy,
4: early
1: man.
4: '70s.
2: So wait,
1: I love it. It's not
4: groovy.
1: It sticks.
4: Far out. Yeah.
2: I see that David Stack is getting crunk.
4: What?
2: Crunk.
1: Well, crunk is a
2: getting messed up.
4: Oh. Yeah.
3: Getting crunked.
1: I'm getting crunked.
2: It's getting crunk
1: and
2: in here.
1: And it's a type of, it's a branch of hip hop music too, I believe, also.
2: Getting hangry.
1: I don't buy that one.
2: I'll tell you, the one that annoys me the most? I appreciate you.
1: Well, that's just something people say. That's
2: stupid.
1: Well, why? What if someone appreciates
2: you? Okay, you don't know me.
1: Yeah. How do you know? I know you.
2: No,
1: I appreciate you.
2: Hey, that's different. But when someone sees me at the bar or something a couple of times a week.
1: Oh, man, I appreciate you. A couple of times a week. It's okay to say every day.
2: What did I do to you for you that makes you appreciate me? You tell me.
4: Well, maybe they did something good, or maybe you had some kind of a positive influence on somebody.
2: I just think it's annoying. I appreciate it. When some people say it to me at a store, like the cashier.
1: I appreciate you.
2: Why? Because I'm making your boss rich?
1: Right.
2: Like, you you don't know me.
1: Someone told me when you go down.
3: I think you're having a crash out right now, man.
2: No, I can understand, I appreciate it.
3: Yeah, you're having a crash out.
2: But right. I appreciate
3: crash out.
1: Yeah.
2: You don't know me.
1: It's called Kid Rock Rage.
2: Yeah.
4: Yeah.
1: He has Kid Rock Rage.
2: It's not Roid Rage, it's Rock Rage.
1: Yeah. It's all right, man. You can get off it.
2: I really do. Like, and the same thing with the stupid... young adults and kids now that go into the store with their freaking speaker open on full blast listening to
3: Kid
2: Playboy
3: Rock?
2: Dollar Sign.
1: Does it bother you more than the dude that has his pants all the way down to his, like,
2: you mean the guy with the skinny jeans?
1: Well, why is your bum hanging out and your whole underwear is right there? Like,
3: yeah, I mean, is that a thing anymore? No.
1: No, it is. But what is
3: it?
1: It
3: was more of a thing.
1: I know, but what is it? Why?
3: I don't know.
1: I don't
2: understand.
1: What
2: are you going to do? You can't run. You're going to trip.
1: First of all, your pants are falling down. That's what I wanted.
2: But how do their pants fall down when they're skin tight?
3: Yeah, but they're not. They made them like, you know, they
1: maybe they
3: yeah. buy them like that so that they fit around. They don't. Their waist is below their butt to them.
1: Yeah, yeah, it's like on their thighs.
2: Yeah,
5: and the
2: yeah.
5: only thing is keeping them held up is, you know, a belt.
3: That's the funny part is they have a belt on.
5: Right,
3: hey, buddy, if you lift them up a little. Yeah, more like a Gucci and belt. Tighten it up a little more.
1: I don't like it. I
2: that's a Gucci belt.
5: It's a dumb cool. look. Just in my opinion. If somebody you know, else
1: they don't
5: likes
1: teach
5: it,
1: that
5: fine.
1: Stuff on Davy and Goliath.
3: No, they don't.
2: Oh,
3: no.
2: They teach you to pull your pants up and tuck your shirt in.
1: Right.
3: Yeah. Mm.
2: And be a good Lutheran.
1: Right. Oh. Yeah.
3: Oh.
1: It is
3: no,
1: true.
3: No comment.
1: No, yeah. Come on, we're going to a Davy and Goliath festival.
3: Oh, boy.
2: Yeah. Yeah, I'll meet you there.
1: Local Lutheran church. We must have a Lutheran church here, right? Of course we do.
3: I don't imagine.
2: I don't even know what the Lutheran church is.
1: Hey, Davy and Goliath.
3: Yeah.
2: In every Lutheran church, there's Davy and Goliath.
1: I'm sure they have, yeah. I mean.
3: Is that what they have up on the.
2: Oh, it's Protestant.
3: Altar?
1: Yeah, what's okay.
2: All right, that explains it.
1: I don't even know. See, I don't even know what that all that's about. I just know I watch Davy and Goliath.
2: Protestants ruined Ireland.
1: Why do you have to say that? Well, you're starting trouble now.
3: Yeah.
2: I'm not starting trouble.
3: That's not a...
2: talking about factual history.
3: A religious war here, Matt.
1: I know, geez.
2: Well, isn't every war a religious war?
3: Pretty much.
2: No. Religion or oil. Sorry, religion or resources.
1: All right, Matt, great Kid Rock report this morning. I know everyone loved it.
2: I'd like to thank Kid Rock, all his friends.
1: Keep Kid Rocking.
2: Robert F. Kennedy for keeping making America healthy again.
5: Yeah, right.
1: All right.
2: Remember, kids, do your shirtless push-ups.
1: Yeah, this might be the summer to break out the 1985 wardrobe.
2: Dude, if you wore a half shirt in your jams or something, just...
1: I'm not afraid to do it.
2: Give you $50.
1: You don't have to give me anything. I'll give you $50. I'm just kidding.
2: Let me pick the outfit.
1: Oh, no. I would have to,
5: I'd like to see that.
2: Why? You have a Dayglo Oakley shirt.
1: I didn't wear Oakley, though.
2: Mr. Zog sex short.
1: No. They were, most of those half shirts were made by Nike.
2: Or Bum.
1: No.
2: They just cut those. That's right.
1: Yeah, no. Just Nike had manufactured midriff shirts.
2: I think it started with Everlast, the boxing company. Because boxers do that.
1: All right, Matt. Kid Rock, thank you. And Steve, thank you so much.
5: Thank you.
1: Steve rocked out last night.
3: He did?
1: Yeah.
5: I had a good time.
1: All right. You can check that replay out this weekend. We got... all the shows tonight. Hopefully we got a new Granite State of Mind, and Holly C will be back on the air tonight. And I believe Mike Calipita will be there, and he's going to talk about his venture into the world of sand sculpting. So I'll be tuning in. All right. Everybody have a great weekend. It's going to get hot out there. I have a feeling these eggs are going to hatch over the weekend.
2: The 19th. They're holding up for Matty Day.
1: I don't think so. All right. Have a great weekend, everybody. We'll see you Monday morning.

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0: Good morning, everyone, and welcome to Let's Talk About It. I am June Frusciani, Alderman at Large, and you are stuck with just me today while Carol is off attending a wedding in Pennsylvania. So I think we'll both be back together next week. We'll make that promise for you. 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We're not going to be afraid to share our concerns, and we're going to be open to questions as they come in. 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Also want to give a shout out to our producer, Peter White, who will be monitoring Facebook for us today and jumping in and helping out. He's really earning his paycheck today.
1: Yeah. We have a JFED in here right now by himself.
0: Oh, JFED, bring along some friends for us.
1: Yeah.
0: We also today...
1: He's just leftovers from this morning.
0: Oh, stop. We're getting your sloppy seconds, Peter?
1: No, he just hangs in there.
0: We like that JFED hangs out and listens in.
1: Wait for something to happen.
0: Hopefully we'll get some good questions. Today we are welcoming Tom Hilton. Tom is the City of Manchester Election Administrator, and that is such a great title. So I'm going to let you tell us what you do.
1: Seems like a lot of responsibility. That's what it seems like.
2: No, sure. Well, again, thank you, Joe, for having me. I'm honored to be here. Excited to be on with you. No, I've been the election administrator here in Manchester for about the last 2.5 years now, and it's a passion of mine is getting to be able to help people cast their ballots, exercise their right to vote. So it's a lot of, in our office every day, we're helping people register to vote. Our office is kind of a continual voter registration drive, if you will, with folks coming to the counter with questions. Coming toward election time, we'll be open to help voters get an absentee ballot and cast that. A lot of that, getting ready for election, helping to recruit our poll workers. If anyone's out there listening that's interested in being a poll worker, we'd love to have you. Helping our ward officials get trained, know what the current laws are that are taking place in the polling place, and just helping everyone have a successful election day where they can cast their ballot.
0: Great. So this is going to kind of be a nerd day for me, too, because sure. I do get a little excited about elections.
2: Me, too.
0: And I think one of the things we want to talk about today is what actually happens behind the scenes and what are some of the changes we're seeing in New Hampshire. So let's start with that. So let's start with, we know we've got poll workers. We know that we see moderators and selectmen on the ballot, the local ballot every 2 years. How about if you just kind of talk to us a little bit about what do these poll workers do? How do you train them? What's their responsibility on election day? We know it's not just a 7-to-7 day for them.
2: Sure.
0: And nor is it a 7-to-7 day for the clerk's office. So help us out a little bit and talk about what they do and what does it take to actually put an election on in Manchester?
2: Yeah, absolutely. So there's a lot of the background work, like you said, that goes into it in terms of, we're making sure that they have enough materials. Basically, what we're doing on election day is we're rolling an office into a school, for example, on that day to make sure they have everything they need to be able to help the voters. Leading up to election day, like you mentioned, all of our poll workers were doing lots of trainings in our office, and we're helping to make sure that they're up on the current laws. As a lot of people, I'm sure, know, there's been a lot of changes to election laws over the last couple of years. So making sure every election comes with a new set of rules that we have to make sure that they're up to speed on to help the voters appropriately. So there's a lot of, during those trainings, let's talk about what each particular election official is doing. Of course, in New Hampshire, we have ballot inspectors or inspectors of election, and those are the folks that you're coming into the polling place. Here in Manchester, we have the poll pads, so they're asking you, may I use your ID to look you up, and they're checking the checklist to make sure you're registered to vote to help you go cast your ballot. Of course, in Manchester, we have deputy registrars as well who are helping people register to vote on the same day of the election. They're checking your voter qualifications, making sure that you're all set to vote and helping you get on the voter rolls before you cast your ballot. Then, of course, we have greeters. Sometimes greeters have become a really useful helpful tool to us in the polling place because they're walking up and down that line that's leading into your polling place, making sure that you have the right documents, that you're in the right place. We don't want you to have to wait unnecessarily if you don't have everything you need. So they've been a great help in making sure that the lines are manageable and helping folks get the information they need. And those are anyone that's going to volunteer in our office. Of course, you also have the moderator, who's the chief election official in the ward, a ward clerk, who is a big help to the moderator really on the day. They're like the city clerk or a town clerk, I should say, would be in a town. And even though we're in Manchester, where we, of course, have the Board of Aldermen, we also have three selectmen in each ward. So a little different than a town where they'd be the governing body. But here in Manchester, they're an election official only role that do a lot of what the ballot inspectors do. So it's kind of a rundown of everyone that you're going to see in the polling place on election day.
0: So this team is very well trained because I know they attend, they give up several Saturdays actually for training. And I know the clerk's office kind of puts them through the ringer of everything they're going to see on election day. And they kind of become the, you know, obviously the clerk's office is always on call and always available.
2: Absolutely.
0: But they're kind of like the de facto officials that run that each of our polling places every single election time and make sure that things are run smoothly, that we're not dealing with any problems. And everybody has the opportunity to vote.
2: Yeah, exactly. Absolutely. No, we're always there to help. If, you know, we train them the best they can, but there's always going to be situations that may come up that they just, you know, need an ear to talk through something, or they need to just get more information from us of something they haven't experienced before. So we're always there to help them.
0: So here's a good question. How many of you are in the clerk's office that are doing this role? Because we have obviously 12 polling locations. Mm-hmm. I know you guys are running fast and furious. How many of you are actually doing this work on election day?
2: So at the clerk's office?
0: Yeah.
2: So I'd say, I want to say there's 13 of us currently at the clerk's office. And so that's anything from, you know, we're answering questions on the phone from voters who have questions about, you know, where to go cast their ballot, questions about the logistics of them getting to the polls to cast their vote. And then we're also fielding calls from election officials, as you mentioned. But yeah, I think there's about 13 of us that are actively answering those calls. A lot of the times we're going out to the polling places, you know, to help with bring supplies. On election day is when your absentee ballots physically go to the polling location. So we're taking absentee ballots to the correct ward so that those are counted appropriately. And yes, a lot of back and forth on election day, a lot of driving around, making sure that everyone has what they need.
0: Yeah. And there's a lot of security involved in that, too, because I know when you talk about bringing supplies, you're talking about bringing paper ballots.
2: Sure.
0: To the polls. So how are you guys ensuring, you know, what's that process to making sure you're getting, you know, the right number of ballots to them? Those ballots are always safe and secure at every point in time.
2: Yeah, absolutely. Anytime there's a ballot in the city clerk's office, it's under lock and key. So we're making sure that those are safe and secure, that there's not access to them, you know, frivolously, that anyone can just access them at any time. We're making sure that they're under lock and key. The other thing we're doing is making sure that any box, like a box of ballots, is physically sealed. So, you know, if you go into, let's start at the beginning. When we get the ballots, of course, it may be from a local election, we order them. If it's from a state election, we get them from the Secretary of State's office. When we get those into our office, we're counting them because we have to make sure we have an exact count of how many ballots we're starting that election with. Mm-hmm. And what we're doing is once we count those, we're putting those into each particular box. It has a record of what's in that box on the seal itself, and we're keeping a separate log to make sure that we have a clear quantity at the end per each ward. And those ballots are then, like I said, sealed up. They're put in the vault until election day so that they're safe. On election morning, they all go out to each polling place. The moderators are signing off for them saying, we have this many ballots. This is what we've received. And that's what they're starting the election with. Now, fast forward, go through election day to election night. We're doing the same thing like we did in the beginning. We're getting a physical count. How many ballots do we have? We're counting to make sure it matches the initial count that we had in the morning, plus any absentee ballots we may have received that weren't part of that initial count. And again, those are getting sealed with red security tape wrapped around every edge to make sure that no one can access that box once it's sealed in there unless there's a recount. So, and there's also chain of custody logs with all that to make sure that we know who exchanged hands of the ballot, who had them at a particular time. All that's recorded to make sure that the vote's secure.
0: Okay. And I think someone at the polls is actually signing the tape as well.
2: Absolutely. The results tape. Yeah. So it's actually not even just one person. It's more the moderator, the work clerk, and all three selectmen sign the results certifying that this is exactly what came out of the tabulator, the vote counting machine that's there. This is exactly what it said. And that's how many ballots we took out.
0: And I think it's an interesting process to watch. I know that I have been around post-election time when the polls close to watch the count, and it's always a fascinating process to go through to see that these wards are a well-oiled machine.
2: Thank you.
0: They are so amazing, you know, with making sure, you know, our moderators are so good at just making sure everything is followed along the way. So we have, you know, it is a bunch of, you know, nonpartisan electeds, it's a bunch of volunteers, and it's people that are just truly there in their heart of hearts and minds to make sure that our elections are fair and that everything is followed to a T.
2: Absolutely. No, we have a phenomenal group of poll workers in the city here. And so many of them so eager to help people, their group of poll workers in the city here. And a lot, so many of them so eager to help people. They're here for the right reasons, wanting to help people cast their ballots. And what's

0: So I know that you guys are always looking for volunteers.
1: Absolutely.
0: So what is it, what types of volunteers are you looking for? What does it take to be a volunteer on election day for someone that maybe, you know, we get people that want to help, but maybe they're a little afraid of what they're going to be asked to do. Or I know throughout elections, we're always looking for people to, you know, knock doors, make phone calls, and not everybody's comfortable doing that. But mm-hmm. some people who still want to be involved may actually be able to fill those roles for the day, or even I think now they can do part of a day, correct?
1: Yeah, we can do part of the day. We try to make sure that if they're doing like a half day that we have someone else to back up the second half of the day, just to make sure there's full coverage for everybody, make sure we have the same number of positions helping voters. But there's certainly different things that people can do in the polling place on election day. Like some people, if you're not really interested in, you know, maybe having that exchange with a voter at the when you're checking people in to vote, seeing their ID and then actually marking them off on the checklist, what we're currently doing, because we have the poll pads as a backup, we're having people have to mark off the paper checklist as well to make sure that there's a double check there. So we're doing both the digital checklist on the poll pad and marking the checklist in the background that you're not necessarily interacting with voters. But we're always looking for folks that are able to do that, looking for folks to help, again, on the front-facing side of helping people that need to check in and who need to register to vote. Those are our deputy registrars who need to help folks register to vote.
0: Right.
1: Or greeting is a great option, too. Like I said, to people that are coming in that can help with line management are comfortable going up and down the line, talking to people, just getting their idea of what do you have with you? Do you have your right qualifications that you need to register? Are you already registered? Or just answering general questions for voters.
0: Okay. So you mentioned something interesting, and this is one of those weird things to me, is we adopted the poll pads 3 years ago?
1: Yeah, the first election that we had them citywide was November of 2023.
0: So okay.
1: 3 years in here.
0: So they're fantastic. I know that, you know, we've had a few glitches here and there, but the nice thing about them is they're running. People bring their ID in with their address. They're checked off on the poll pad. Mm-hmm. But you mentioned something else. We've also got people behind the scenes, and this, I believe, is still due to New Hampshire law.
1: Correct.
0: That even though we are using poll pads, we have that additional double check where... Explain that process to me of the people sitting there kind of going through the poll pad data and the actual paper registry.
1: Yeah, absolutely. If you're in a town in New Hampshire, you may still see it, but certainly here in Manchester, what we used to use was the paper checklist. So you're walking up to a desk that has usually four, sometimes more, three-ring binders that have certain letter ranges of the checklist in it, maybe 8H to start off there. But you have to go into that specific line with the first letter of your last name so that your name is on that particular checklist or that part of the checklist that they have in their binder right there. What the poll pads have allowed us to do is that you can walk up to any particular person in the polling place that has that poll pad and get checked in regardless of your last name, which really helps the line go a lot mm-hmm. faster. What we're doing now, like you mentioned, state law still requires that we mark the paper checklist in conjunction with the poll pads to make sure that if something was to happen to those poll pads, that, you know, if we had a extended power outage, or if we had a some other malfunction that caused those poll pads to not be operational, we had something that we can pivot to quickly to make sure that folks can still come in, still cast their ballot, and we have a clear record of who voted in that election. So that's why we're still having that backup being done. Maybe someday in the future when we're able to, you know, print out a checklist quickly based on the data we've already got from the poll pads,
0: mm-hmm.
1: Maybe that changes. But for now, we're going to keep marking that paper checklist in conjunction to make sure there's always the continuity that voters expect on election day.
0: Okay. So that is a great volunteer activity for
1: Absolutely.
0: Someone that just pays attention to detail. And what they're doing is basically looking at the data from the poll pad, going to the actual paper checklist in the binders that
1: yep.
0: we're all used to familiar seeing when we used to vote. And kind of like checking off to make sure that person. So we've also got a, you know, there's a double check. So our poll pads are secure, our data secure. What happens if they do find a problem?
1: If they do find a problem on the poll pad?
0: On the poll pad or the checklist or something isn't lining up when someone's checking voters.
1: Yeah, sure. So if they find something that's off, what may happen is, you know, if there was a check-in that was an error, they selected the wrong voter record. We see this sometimes with a junior or a senior, you know, if someone has the same exact name on the checklist. Mm-hmm. But what that paper checklist allows us to do, and what we instruct our poll workers to do as well, is to give us a call at the clerk's office. We have access to more information than they do in the polling place through the statewide voter registration system to be able to determine which voter's correct based on more information that the voter can give us. So if they were to find something that was an error or something that was inconsistent between it, that's something they'd call us and we'll help them get through it. The other thing that we do after Election Day is make sure we also go through both the poll pad data and we're looking at the paper checklist in conjunction.

0: function and making sure that those match up. So there's also back-end checks that are being done to make sure that everything was recorded properly.
1: So we can say that we have pretty secure elections here.
0: Absolutely.
1: In Manchester.
0: Absolutely.
1: I know I've definitely have faith in the team. And as I said, I've had, as a candidate running across the wards, I've been into every single polling location.
0: Sure.
1: And I've always been super impressed with, you know, how well they're run. They're just focused on voters, and that's been a great thing.
0: Sure, thank you. I'm glad that's been your experience. We'll make sure it continues that. Thank you. That's
1: it does
0: good.
1: Continue. I think I only got yelled at once, but, you know, it's all good. So keeping on that line, let's talk about it. So you go to the polls, and, you know, it's your first time voting. What do you need to bring with you for same-day registration?
0: Yeah, absolutely. So let's start off with knowing what the qualifications are to be a registered voter here in Manchester, here in New Hampshire generally. Every voter has to be 18 years old. They have to be domiciled, or they have to live in that specific ward, Manchester, town, city that you're registering to vote in, and you have to be a United States citizenship. When you come to register to vote, you have to show proof of each of those qualifications. But the first thing to start with when you're proving your qualifications is you need to prove your identity. We have to know that it's you before you can prove those qualifications. So you want to make sure you bring with you, it might be your driver's license. If you have a driver's license, a non-driver ID, it could be a U.S. passport, anything of that nature that you want to make sure it's a government-issued photo ID that you can bring to the polls to show us. If you don't have a government-issued photo ID and you don't have anything, any of those, you can certainly go. The DMV is able to actually issue a voter ID-only card, and that's free. If you come to our office, the city clerk's office, we can get you a voucher for that you can take to the ID, and they'll get that printed out and created for you free of charge if you're able to do that far enough in advance to make sure you get that for Election Day.
1: Okay. So what?
0: Yeah, I'm sorry. Go ahead.
1: What about in the scenario that, excuse me, so... say I get married and my husband changes his name to my last name.
0: Sure.
1: So he shows up to the polls and his driver's license last name doesn't match what he's got in the voter, or, you know, things are off. So how do we get through that scenario?
0: Yeah, sure. So if like your name had changed, what's going to happen? We see this more coming into play when folks are trying to prove their citizenship. Because as you mentioned, if their birth certificate says one thing, say they're using a birth certificate to prove U.S. citizenship, but their driver's license says something different, different last name, we need to match up and find out, see the connecting document that made that last name on their driver's license, their new last name. So as you mentioned, for instance, if someone got married, you're going to want to see probably your birth certificate and the marriage certificate that shows that that name changed, and then that shows us the path of how you got to the name on the driver's license. So we're seeing that more... It's coming up more often now with the citizenship piece of it. Of course, when you come in with your driver's license, you're going to want your name to match, if that's what you're using for identity, you're going to want your name to match what's going to be on your voter registration. So you're going to want to bring that in with you. So if you're proving, just kind of going down the list there too, for citizenship, some other documents, it could be a U.S. passport, could be a naturalization certificate, if you're a naturalized citizen of the country, or it could be a passport card. Those are the three main things that we're looking for citizenship.
1: And this is all driven by state law, state regulation, right, and the Secretary of State's office. So
0: yep.
1: This is not a Manchester requirement. We're just adhering to the laws that are given to us.
0: Correct. This was been passed by the state legislature. Correct.
1: Great. Okay. So moving into, you know, we've covered the poll pads. We know we're relying heavily on paper ballots still, even
0: Absolutely.
1: With our poll pads. What do we talk about with students who want to vote? So our college students, I know there's been some changes in the law around that as well.
0: Yeah, absolutely. So there has been a, just recently Governor Ayotte signed a bill that requires or no longer allows for student IDs to be used when you're casting a ballot. So when you're coming up to the paper checklist or the poll pads where you're presenting what would be your photo ID, no longer can you use a student ID to do that. College students are still able to register to vote in New Hampshire where they're residing. So, you know, we have here in Manchester, SNHU, Southern New Hampshire University. Half of that campus actually is in Manchester, the other half being in Hooksett. But any students that live in a dorm on the Manchester side are more than welcome to come and register to vote in our office or at the polls on Election Day. They'll want to bring with them, though, a government-issued photo ID. And that could be, you know, if it's a student that had come from out of state, they can use an out-of-state driver's license or an out-of-state non-driver's ID to prove their identity. It's just because you're in New Hampshire, that ID still proves who you are.
1: Okay. So does that cover with registering and using their dorm address, or do they have to have another address in Manchester?
0: I know they can use their dorm address. That can be used on, we see a lot of Kingston Hall over in SNHU. Mm-hmm. Is, actually, the hallway is the dividing line, half in Hooksett, half in Manchester. So we're 50-50.
1: Yeah, that's got to be an interesting way to track, is you've got that section of, you know, only these students can vote.
0: Oh, no, at least in Manchester. Of course, the ones on the other side of the hall are welcome to go to Hooksett. They'll help them out. Actually, we're looking forward to, we do have a voter registration a drive we're going to be doing with them in coming in October. Which is in conjunction with the supervisors of the checklist over in Hooksett. So we're excited to see us both come together so that everyone's there to help those students register to vote. But yeah, it's we get a list of the dorm rooms every election to make sure we're all still on the same page as to who's right in Manchester and who's in Hooksett.
1: And I think we run into the same thing with, Pinardville. We have a section in Goffstown. I learned this in running for the Senate seat that, you know, we have a large section of people that have a Manchester address that vote in Goffstown.
0: Yeah, absolutely. It's their postal address. Correct.
1: Yeah, it's crazy how we do that. But as long as you keep track of it.
0: Absolutely. We have the streets clearly marked. We know where it's in Manchester for sure. Yeah.
1: What if someone's not sure where they vote? How can they find out where to go vote?
0: Yeah, well, there's a couple different tools you can use. Certainly, and something I encourage everyone to do before Election Day. The Secretary of State's office does have a voter information lookup where you can verify your voter registration and what information is on your registration. And you can also see, again, who your clerk is, where you need to go vote, what your polling place is. So I encourage people to verify that just to make sure that you're all set, make a plan to vote for Election Day. Here in Manchester, in addition to that tool on our website, if you go to manchesternh.gov/elections, we'll throw a plug in there. You go to that website, there's a button that says, where do I vote? Mm-hmm. Right on there, you can punch in your address, your domicile address, and it'll tell you who your alderman is, where you need to go vote, and how you can get registered on Election Day.
1: And that's probably what I find the quickest and easiest tool to give to people, because it's pretty quick. And like you said, it gives all the information so you know everybody to reach out and contact and what ward you're in. Sure. I know I run a lot into, if I ask someone what ward they're in, and they're not sure, I usually ask, where do you vote?
0: Yeah, absolutely. Yeah, as do we. It's a good measure of folks to know where they're living in the city.
1: Yeah, and I think one clue for the voters of Ward 2, we've recently made a change.
0: Absolutely. We have recently made a change. So for anyone out there that's listening that's in Ward 2 and is looking to be registered in Ward 2 that lives there, we've recently had a change of the polling place going from Hillside Middle School to Smith Road School off of Bruce Road over there in Ward 2. So keep an eye out for that. We're working on getting the word out. But if you're listening and you're in Ward 2, share that with your neighbors. Yeah. Share that with the folks in your community so that everyone knows where to go on Election Day. If you haven't received it yet, there are postcards going out to every household in Ward 2 that's registered already. Just to let you know that your address has changed, but your polling place has changed. And that's where you want to go on Election Day, Smith Road School.
1: Okay. So we'll have everybody keep watching. And as we get closer to September, people will see more and more about that. Mm-hmm. And we'll make sure that all of our Ward 2 voters know that there's been a change. And just so people are aware, why did we make that change?
0: Yeah, so what we were finding is that especially after Reservoir Ave that goes kind of behind Dairyfield Park there. Mm-hmm. No, is that Dairyfield Park?
1: Yep.
0: Yes, got it right. behind Dairyfield Park was previously a two-way street. It's now a one-way street with the one-way ending on Bridge Street. What we were finding is there was a lot of congestion there coming out, the traffic flow that was there. The other thing that's recently happened is that with phase one of the school project currently underway, the parking that we previously had over there is now taken up by modular units, transportable classrooms that are there. So a lot of our parking that we had is no longer available to us. So there's not as much room for voters to be able to come in and park. And between that and the traffic backup, we heard from a lot of residents in Ward 2 and worked closely with our Alderman Goonan, who's the alderman over there in Ward 2, and also the selectmen and the election officials that are there in Ward 2. And found it was best to make the change just for the sake of Ward 2 voters and the ease of voters.
1: Okay, great.
2: We got a question in the chat room. If someone doesn't actually have a home, okay,
0: sure.
2: Or an address, how can they vote?
0: Yeah, so this does come up. Ever so often we have what's called a homeless confirmation of domicile. For any folks that are unhoused and don't have a specific address where they're domiciled that they're moving around at times, this is a form that can be completed if they by a shelter. It could be the folks over at 200 Elm Street if there's folks living there. It could be at a church or a soup kitchen, anywhere that the person spends the majority of their time. So what they're doing is they're signing that form and they're saying I had the voters signing it, but also a representative from that church soup kitchen shelter is saying, I know this person. They live in this area more often than not. This is where they're resting their head at night. And that gives them the ability to register to vote without having that specific proof of their domicile, because they don't have a domicile.
2: Which is, I think, great, because there's probably people in those shelters right now that don't realize that they can, all these things are available to them. So,
0: yeah.
1: What about someone who maybe isn't getting a bed at a shelter?
0: Yeah, so they can still use that form. It's based on wherever they're spending the most of their time. That's what's going to be considered their domicile. So that form could still apply. Another thing that could be, if they're living in a particular place more often than not, there's another form that's just a confirmation of domicile that can be completed by the, it could be a landlord, a tenant, a fellow tenant in another place, if they're, or someone that lives in that same spot, that they can complete that on behalf of the voter and show proof of their address to be able to register to vote. I say it's a great resource too for any, if they have access to online, to get online. If they visit our website, to be able to find out really specific details. The Secretary of State's office also has some great information out there about really getting down into the deep details. But what I'd encourage folks that are in that situation to do is to reach out to us, come to us, and we'll make sure we find a way to help them get on the checklist.
2: All right. We have Kevin in the chat room who would like to know, what do you have for people with disabilities?
0: Sure. So actually, this is going to be a great opportunity for, this is our first election coming up September 8th, the state primary election, where they're rolling out a new accessible voting system. So this is the system that allows folks with disabilities who may not be able to mark a ballot like some do with a pen and paper to be able to complete it on a large tablet now, much bigger. If you've been to the polling places now, you've seen our One for All system, which is a bit smaller of a tablet, but we're getting an upgrade. It's going to be a bigger tablet. Allows people to make their selections, be it by tapping the screen. There's a remote control that they can use to select the screen, and there's headphones that folks can wear so that if folks are visually impaired that aren't able to see their ballot, it'll allow them to scroll through and it'll announce which candidate they're on. And using that remote, they're able to make their selections right there. Wow. So that's something we're excited for, and it'll print the ballot out just like they'll have the same ballot, just like anyone else that's coming in to vote is going to get. That'll print their selections on the ballot that they can feed through the tabulator, just like a ballot cast by hand.
2: And one more before we take a quick break. Chrissy wants to know, does the Department of Motor Vehicles still offer a voter ID?
0: They do.
2: Okay. All right. Very good.
1: So I think we spoke about that's where they can get a voucher for that, so it is free?
0: It's a free ID that they're able to issue to any voter that doesn't have any other form of photo ID. So what they're saying on that voucher that they're getting from us, they're signing it and we're affixing our city seal to it, is that I don't have a driver's license or a non-driver ID or anything else that's going to be able to prove my identity on election day. But that is still available. If you get that voucher, you can bring it to the DMV here in Manchester over on South Willow Street, and we can make sure that you get a photo ID to be able to vote.
1: And about how long does that take? Because they do need to do a little planning ahead for that.
0: Yeah, so at least, I'm not sure on the DMV side how quickly it is. If you come into our office, we're happy to get you that voucher the same day. I'm not sure how long it takes for the DMV to process that. Be a question for them, but we'll get you set up with the paperwork as quick as possible.
1: I'm going to assume, and this might be incorrect, but similar to a driver's license, they'll give you like a paper thing you can use. Would that paper be okay, or do they really need to plan until they get the actual plastic ID in the mail?
0: No, the paper would be okay. If you have that temporary ID that they give you before you get your physical plastic one in the mail, that will work. And I should note too, for anyone out there that has a photo ID but doesn't have it with them, you can take a picture of that photo ID, and that also works to prove your domicile. Not a bad idea to snap a picture of your ID on your phone just in case that comes up.
2: This doesn't work in bars.
0: Not to my knowledge. I haven't tried.
1: Let's try it tonight, Peter. Really, this is me. Okay, we're going to just take a really quick 2-minute break here, give voices rest, and we'll be right back with Tom Hilton. Remember, you guys can call us with any questions at 603-250-6007 or log into Manchester Inc. Facebook and enter your questions in the chat.

0: Good morning, everybody, and welcome back to Let's Talk About It. I am June Trisciani, Alderman at Large, and joining me today is Tom Hilton, the City of Manchester Election Administrator, and we are talking about everything you need to know about voting in Manchester. Everybody knows we have some upcoming elections. We have a primary on September 8th, so we're kind of getting on early to prepare for that. And I think one of the reasons for the timing of this show is I believe we have a deadline coming up on June 2nd.
1: Yeah, we do, June. Thank you. So what's coming up here is the deadline for anyone who'd like to change their party affiliation. So that's going to happen right before the filing period, which is June 3rd through the 12th. But June 2nd is the last day if you want to register to vote to do so in anywhere in New Hampshire.
0: Okay.
1: To change your party. To be clear, you can register to vote anytime after that during the filing period. The deadline
0: day
1: for that
0: of.
1: Will be wait, yeah, day of. We do close the checklist briefly just before the election, about that, usually the Friday, two Fridays before the election, so we can get that checklist printed out. But anytime between then, come into our office. We'll help you register to vote.
0: Great. So that June 2nd deadline. So if I am registered for one party and I want to switch parties, that would be when I would do it.
1: Correct.
0: Okay. What if I am registered as an undeclared voter? What does that process look like?
1: Sure. So if you're an undeclared voter, basically you're saying I don't declare either party. And of course, in New Hampshire right now, the two parties recognized are Democratic and Republican. You're saying I'm not declaring either of those. Those voters on election day are going to be able to go to their polling place when, as we were talking about with the poll pads, our ballot inspectors who are manning those are going to pull up your information. They'll see that you're an undeclared voter, and then they're going to ask you which party's ballot would you like. You get the option if you're an undeclared voter.
0: Okay.
1: If you are registered with a Democratic or as a Democrat or a Republican on election day, you're only able to vote that ballot. Of course, September 8th, we'll have Democratic and Republican ballots available. But if you're registered with a party, if you're registered Democrat, you have to vote a Democratic ballot. Republican, only a Republican ballot.
0: Right. So if I want to stay as an undeclared voter, you stay as an undeclared voter. You make your declaration that day, get your ballot. And then again, you can go to the table after and change yourself back to undeclared.
1: Yeah, exactly. In Manchester, some towns, like you said, do have a table at the back where you basically sign something that looks kind of like the checklist saying, I wish to return to undeclared. Here in Manchester, actually, something new that we're going to try this year is there will be a receipt that you're going to get printed from the poll pad saying that you want to return back to undeclared. So make sure you fill that out if you want to go back to undeclared. And there will be a box for those by where the guardrail exits before you leave the polling place for you to deposit that, so we can return you back to undeclared after the election.
0: Making it easier and easier every time.
1: That's the goal. That's the goal.
0: That's great. And so the only time this June 2nd date would be, again, if you want to go from Dem to Republican, Republican to Dem, or if you want to go to an undeclared status.
1: Correct.
0: So if you're going to change your status in any way, this June 2nd deadline is critical that you pay attention to that. Other than that, all as usual. I know there's been some confusion and talk. Undeclareds can vote in New Hampshire primaries. That
1: Correct.
0: Has not changed. You will just make your declaration that day to get the proper ballot.
1: That's right.
0: And then
1: Absolutely.
0: Go back. Great. I love that you're making it easier to go back.
1: Thank you.
0: You mentioned the checklist. Let's talk about that a little bit, because I know there was a process also that I believe is state mandated where we have to purge the checklist, which is such a scary term.
1: Sure. Yeah. So coming up here, also starting at June 2nd, we have a Board of Registrars meeting that night. And that'll be when we kick off kind of the annual verification of the checklist. So when we're going to go through anyone who hasn't voted in the last 5 years and registered to vote before the last state general election. So that was the 2024 presidential election. If you registered before that and haven't voted in the last 5 years, then you're going to get a postcard from us saying, hey, we haven't seen that you voted in a while. Want to make sure you're still living there, you know, at your address that you have on file with us. If you are, then let us know. Come to our office and you'll have to fill out a new registration form and we'll add you back. Make sure you stay on the voter rolls. If you're not, August 28th here in Manchester is the deadline to be able to come into our office if you get that postcard and re-registered. If you don't do it by then, we're going to remove you from the checklist. But certainly, if you're still living there, anytime after that, you're able to come to our office, go to your polling place, and still re-register to vote. Just bring proof of your identity and domicile. If you have your driver's license that has your current address on it, you're golden. That'll work perfect.
0: Great. And is there somewhere I can go to check to make sure that I am registered voter and make sure, you know, if I want to double check to make sure I'm registered into a particular party, is there somewhere I can go to just kind of check my registration and see that I'm currently on the polls today?
1: Yeah, absolutely. So that's something you can certainly go to the Secretary of State's website, their voter information tool. It's app.sos.nh.gov or just sos.nh.gov. Go to your voter information, the voter information lookup tool that they have on there. You'll be able to enter your name and your date of birth, where you live, and it'll show you everything about your registration, your name, where your address, your polling place, your party affiliation. You'll be able to see everything right there. Certainly, if you don't want to call on the phone or don't want to jump online and look that up, if you call us up and we'll ask you a couple questions just to make sure we have your right record, we're happy to look over the phone too. Whatever is convenient for people.
0: So what is the number they call in the clerk's office?
1: Yeah, 603-624-6455. That's the city clerk's main line. Anyone that picks up will be able to help you verify what your party affiliation is, where your address is. We'd be happy to help you.
0: Right. So you can go on the state web, the Secretary of State website. You can call the clerk's office. You can walk into the clerk's office. What hours are you open?
1: We're open Monday through Friday, 8 to 5.
0: Okay. So people can walk in and check as well. So we do appreciate that. The one thing, you know, unlike some of the local towns who have limited hours, Manchester has full-time hours. And as I said, you guys are great for service and for helping people. So that's fantastic. You mentioned the Board of Registrars.
1: Yes.
0: What the heck is that?
1: Sure. Yeah. So what the Board of Registrars is in Manchester does a little differently than some other towns in New Hampshire, because the Board of Registrars is a 5-member board that's established by the city's charter. So a lot of towns have supervisors of the checklist that may be a board of 3 or 5 folks that are elected in those towns. Here in Manchester, the Board of Registrars is appointed by the mayor and confirmed by the alderman. Those folks are the ones that will review any additions to the checklist, any removals from the checklist. They do the supervisor of the checklist role here in Manchester. Another thing that they do, that's an important point, they are the ones that approve the deputy registrars who are going to be working the polls on election day. So they're the deputy registrars are basically given the authority by the Board of Registrars to register voters in their place.
0: Great. And I think one of the things that's important to note is I believe we also have, is that Alderman Terrio, I think, is the aldermanic rep on that registrars.
1: We don't have an aldermanic rep
0: on that board.
1: There's four members that are from both, or 2 members from each party. So 2 Democrats, 2 Republicans, and then the ex officio, I suppose you'd call it, would be the city clerk.
0: Okay.
1: Is on the board as well.
0: Okay, so that one stays truly nonpartisan. I think I'm thinking of the Board of Recount.
1: Yes, there is an aldermanic rep on that.
0: Let's talk about what that is.
1: Yeah,
0: we absolutely have so many boards and things that are out there.
1: Sure. So this comes into play when it's a city election. If there's a recount that a candidate may request for a particular ward, it could be citywide. Following a city election, what we can do is we gather the Board of Recount. We set a date where the Board of Recount is going to meet, and we're going to open those ballot boxes in front of everyone present. All the candidates can be there. Representatives from any campaigns that are involved can be there to witness the opening of these boxes, to confirm everything's sealed. And what we're going to do then is there's a team of us that'll be there as well that are going to go through each ballot in there. We're going to hand count the whole thing. Everyone's going to look at each vote on each ballot, and we're going to show it to representatives from each party, each candidate's committee, whoever it may be, to verify that they agree with our count of that ballot. Any ballots that are challenged, which the representatives from the campaigns can do based on their appointment from the candidate, are able to challenge those ballots. And that's where the Board of Recount comes in. If there's question as to how that vote should be counted, the Board of Recount is the final arbiter in the city.
0: Okay. And I've been on both sides. I've been in the audience watching that, which is a fascinating process.
1: Sure.
0: Last round, I actually participated in the count.
1: Oh, sure.
0: And it's crazy, but it's as simple as, you know, one of the poll workers who's volunteered from, you know, whichever ward you can get, holds the ballot up and says, you know, we counted this as X. Do you agree? And it's a very, it's a bit tedious, but it's actually really a nice way where you can focus in and really see. So if maybe someone, you know, scribbled and might have erased, or if there's any challenge, it's a nice way to process. And at what point can a recount take place?
1: Yeah, so in Manchester, there's no specific threshold for a recount to take place. The candidates can, either candidate can request it. There is, I believe, a certain percentage of the margin of victory that specifies whether or not it all depends how you pay for it, basically.
0: Okay.
1: So whether or not the candidate has to pay for it or the city will pay for it. It's all spelled out in our city charter, but there is I believe there's a margin there. I'm sorry, I don't have it off the top of my head. But
0: all right, great. So you can pay or you get it for free depending on the margin, but it looks like we have a phone call.
1: Oh, great.
0: We have a caller. Welcome.
2: Good morning.
3: Good morning. Good morning. Hey, I have a hypothetical question for Tom.
1: Sure.
0: Okay, Tom.
3: let's say you run for local office and you lose by a small amount and your penance is you end up on the morning show with Peter White. Do you have any counseling available for that?
1: To request the recount, I guess.
3: You guys are doing a good job explaining things. I like it.
1: No, well, thank you. We appreciate that.
0: Thanks, Buzz. I think you're doing your penance quite well as the co-host of the Peter White Morning Show.
2: Yeah, we love having him.
3: I'm not a co-host. I'm just a cohort.
2: Just there.
3: All right. Have a good day, guys.
0: Thanks,
2: you too.
0: Tom.
2: All right.
0: Okay. So with the recounts and the border recount, now that's going to be a little bit different on the state level. So that plays when we have our municipal elections. So in September and November, we're at the state level. So that's a little bit of a different process that goes through the state at that point. So our hands are out of that one.
1: Correct.
0: So what are you seeing as far as turnout? It always feels, you know, for a city with 100, you know, since last census, about 115,000 people, you know, turnouts are like 10% and low. What are you guys seeing for turnouts, and do you have any thoughts around that?
1: Yeah, sure. So I apologize. I'm trying to think off the cuff. We did have in the presidential election back in 2024, we saw about 80% turnout of our checklist. So that's to say 80% of registered voters turned out for that particular election. It's, of course, lower. You find there's fewer folks that are participating in our municipal elections, but anyone's able to cast a ballot in those elections, and we'd love to see folks come out to the polling place. Other than that, in terms of turnout, it's up to folks whether or not they want to come and exercise their right to vote, and we're here to do it, help them out if they're wanting to do that. So right. We'll see what happens. You know, typically this time around, we'll see a little bit of a higher turnout because it's a state election.
0: Right.
1: We usually see it go up a little bit. Certainly the November election typically winds up having more turnout than a primary does, or the city elections. For the midterm elections in November. So we'll wait and find out.
0: So we're going to remind people that we could really use some volunteers at the polls.
1: Yeah, absolutely. Anytime that the state elections come around and there's a presidential or a midterm election, we're expecting to see a strong turnout, usually a solid number of folks. Let's see, we had to give you an idea for deputy registrars, the folks who are coming to help us register voters, that's a big part of the November elections as well, where we have folks that may not have registered to vote previously coming in. To give you an example, 2024, we had just shy of 11,000 new voters added to the checklist on election day. So that takes a lot of manpower. Ward 4, a voting at McDonough School, had over 1,000 that day. So, you know, there's definitely certain spots in the city where we're going to make sure we have plenty of deputy registrars available to help folks register to vote.
0: Right, great. And then we also have outside organizations that come in to make sure that the polls are operating smoothly as well. So they're not by the city, they're not by the state, they're third-party organizations that come in, generally lawyers. So if anybody has a question or a concern about any activity in the polling location, they can also go to that third-party table.
1: Yeah, there are. So well, there may be some third parties that are there as challengers, or certainly we welcome anyone who wants to observe the process is welcome to do so. There's a observer section in each polling place. It's a public place on election day that anyone can come watch, and they can watch right through the end. If you wanted to come in and be there for the polls opening and then be there through the whole counting process, you're able to do that. So anyone's able, welcome to come and watch.
0: I think the counting, if you ever had any concerns about how elections are run, I think seeing that counting process will allay all of your fears on that, to know that we really do have a top-notch set of poll workers and elected officials. Colleen did mention that, you know, a lot of people can't afford to get a new ID when they lose it, and I think that might be a good opportunity, again, to, if they lose a driver's license, they can still get that voucher for a free voter ID.
1: That would be a challenge. Depends on how the law is written there is if you have not had any of those, if you don't have any of those. If you were to lose your driver's license, I'd encourage you to reach out to the DMV because I know they issue duplicate license if you do lose one. That's an option as well. Or certainly if you have another form of photo ID, say you lose your driver's license, but you have a passport or a pass card, you can bring that in and that works to prove your ID. Or like I mentioned, if you've lost that ID, but it's still good, if you have a picture of that ID on your phone, we can see that. So like I said, not a bad idea to just snap a quick picture of your driver's license so you have it if you ever needed it.
0: Yeah, I'm going to be doing that after the show to make sure I've always got it. I tend to forget my ID when I go in to vote.
1: Sure.
0: So I'm the one that always has to run back to my car. You'd think I'd have it down by now, but I have my phone. I don't have my ID. And then I'm like, oh, got to run back to my car and get it. So the photo is a good thing to have.
1: Absolutely.
0: So definitely recommend taking a photo. If it is someone, again, who is unhoused, we also have the Engagement Center at 200 Elm Street, and the Engagement Center can also help people secure IDs.
1: Yeah, and proof of citizenship as well. If they're born in New Hampshire, we can get them a birth certificate.
0: Yeah, so we've got the resources. We just probably need to do the best job we can to make sure that information is out there.
1: Absolutely.
0: You also mentioned voter drives, and I know those can be a little bit tricky when we want to set up, get the clerk's office involved to set up tables and help people register in advance. Mm-hmm. Because let's face it, the clerk's office is open 8 to 5. That's not always convenient for everybody.
1: Sure.
0: So what would it, if someone wanted to set up a voter drive, what would that entail?
1: Yeah, so I'd encourage them to call our office. If there's an event or something that's going on, we typically keep it to nonpartisan events because we're wanting to make sure anyone that can register to vote, we're not looking to be with one party or another. We just want to make sure folks are able to register and cast their ballot free of the partisan piece of it. Certainly, if you call our office, we're happy to see what we can do for you, see if we might be able to have staff come out and get a voter registration drive set up. We try to avoid things where there's anything that the public can't get to, because we want to make sure it's open to everybody.
0: So essentially, if there is any question you have, maybe you can't make it to the polls and you can't get down for absentee, any questions about voting at all, they should call the clerk's office. And what was that number again?
1: Yeah, 603-624-6455. Give us a call and we'll help you work that out.
0: Thanks. So any questions at all, just call that number, because we do want to make sure that in Manchester, all of our community members have the right and can get their vote counted.
1: Absolutely. And we'll help you too, because, we're talking here and we're talking about things, kind of generically about what the requirements are. And everyone's situation is a little bit different. Mm-hmm. So if you give us a call and we're able to help you, we'll ask you some questions to make sure that we can make a plan with you to cast your ballot on election day. We'll help you out there.
0: Right. Now, what about absentee ballots? What are the rules and guidelines around those?
1: Yeah. So in New Hampshire, you still have to have a reason to vote absentee. It may be, some of the typical reasons we see if you have a physical disability and aren't able to get to the polling place on election day. Or if you want to get it mailed to us, we can mail you the absentee ballot. If you're going to be absent, you're not going to be in town on election day. If you have a work obligation that you aren't able to get there. If you're a caregiver, or if you're a mom, mothers are covered by that. If you're a caregiver to your kids and you can't make it to the polling place, you're welcome to do that too. Folks can request an absentee ballot. Fairly new, and something that I want folks to keep in mind coming into this election cycle, and it was in place for our municipal elections as well. But the requirement is now there that we have to see your photo ID when you request an absentee ballot, just like you would when you're going to the polling place. So when you send us your absentee ballot request, be it email, you can email that to us, you can send us in the mail. We need to have a copy of that photo ID accompanied with your application. And we'll be able to get you your ballot mailed out to you, or you can come in and request it right at our counter.
0: Okay. What about, there was talk at one point in time about needing a notary. What was the...
1: Yeah, so that's kind of in the same vein. So it's an either or. It's not a both and here. So folks can either show us the photo ID at our counter, they can mail us a copy of the photo ID or email it to us, or you can get your application notarized by a notary or a justice of the peace. So it's either one of those three options, either present it in person, send it to us with your application, or get your form notarized.
0: Then. Okay. And again, if those are, prohibitive, so someone might not have a way to get a photocopy of their license, might not have access to a notary. I know several notaries that will do it for free, but notaries can be expensive.
1: Sure.
0: Especially if you're trying to get a house call. But again, if those are in any way prohibitive, call the clerk's office.
1: Yeah, absolutely.
0: Work with the clerk's office, because we want to make sure that everybody in Manchester has the ability to vote and exercise their freedom. Yeah,
1: we'll do whatever we can to help. Absolutely.
2: Now, someone named Tanks Amigo says, give this Tom guy his own show.
1: Hey,
2: he's
1: here we
2: got the voice, and I'm sure he can sing, too.
0: Is
2: this true?
1: We can try. We'll warm up, and we'll...
0: Okay, yeah. You're
1: coming
0: warm up
1: in the next hour. We'll look forward to it.
0: We'll have you back before September 8th, and you can sing. You need to have a song prepared on the why you should vote in the primary.
1: Sure. Then we'll see if there's any listeners left. We'll see how it goes.
0: Hey, the show would have had a good run by that.
1: There you go. That's true. Fair enough.
0: We're amazed. I don't even know what week we're on. We're lasting this long, so this isn't bad.
1: Oh, that's great.
2: You're still there. Yeah, right? Okay. I don't know. 5, maybe?
0: I think it might be 5.
2: Or
1: that's
2: 5.
1: Great.
2: Yeah.
1: And I'm honored to be on the 5th episode.
0: This is a big deal.
1: Absolutely.
0: This is the show to be on. And for people that don't realize that this also gets recorded, and shortly after the show, it's uploaded to the MNH website, Podbean site. So this is being saved forever, Tom.
1: Very good. Enshrined.
0: We probably should have told you in the beginning, but this is going in the history.
2: No, that's on Channel 6 on Comcast.
0: Yeah, it's on Channel 6 on Comcast. The History Channel.
1: Right to your living room.
2: That's right.
0: We make sure that everybody will hear your voice.
1: Thank you. That's great. We'll spread the word.
0: And get the word out. So here's a question I'm going to throw out to you. What are some of the myths or misinformation about elections that you wish would disappear?
1: Sure. So this is a big one that we're seeing a lot more. It's coming up in our office more and more frequently. If you are already a registered voter, you're already on the checklist, and you come in to cast your ballot on election day, or you're looking to make an update to your registration, you moved in New Hampshire, you want to change your party affiliation, you do not need to again present your proof of citizenship. Mm-hmm. You only need to present it when you register to vote the first time. After that, you can bring your passport if you want to use that as your ID, but it's not there to prove your citizenship. It's just to prove who you are after that. So I want folks to hear that. That's the we're hearing that a lot, and I don't want people to think that they can't come to the polling place with just their photo ID after they're already registered to vote. That's all you'll need to cast a ballot.
0: Okay, and I'm assuming also that I know there was some concern in a few polls that people didn't want to, you know, have their driver's license scanned.
1: Sure, and that's fine. What we train our poll workers to do is ask the same question every voter. You have to announce your name and address. That has to be announced by state law, mm-hmm. and we have to say it twice during the check-in process. Mm-hmm. But we instruct all of them to ask, "May I use your ID to look you up?" And if you're not comfortable with that, that's fine. By all means, what we'll do is we can do a manual search. We don't have to scan your barcode on your ID. I can tell you the only thing the poll pad is looking at, it's looking for your name, and that's about it. It's looking for your name, and it's looking at what state it's from. If you bring in, you know, someone that just moved here from Massachusetts or from Maine is welcome to bring in their out-of-state ID, and that'll scan as well to be able to find any name if you are on the checklist.
0: All right, so we're not saving that data, we're not selling that data, we're just literally using it to look you up in the...
1: That's it, and after that, it's a one-shot, quick photo, or not photo, but just the scan of the barcode, nothing's retained. The only thing we keep is that we checked in to vote.
0: All right, so what are things that happen behind the scenes? Because I know you guys get to work pretty early in the morning on election day, and there's these trailers and different things, so... Just give us a quick, we've got a few minutes left, but give us a quick rundown of what is the clerk's office doing in the crazy wee hours, you know, the night before and the wee hours of the morning to get these polls ready to open on time.
1: Yeah, absolutely. Well, just on the, to get the polls open, there's a lot of the setup. We have a lot of great guys in our office, in the city clerk's office, and guys and gals that are coming out to help us set up the polling place. We usually try to break up into teams if we have enough people to be able to go out and set up the polling place, because you come to your ward on election morning, and you're going to see there's barricades that are there that are set out by the Department of Public Works. There's voting booths, there's tables, there's chairs, and those are all a coordinated effort to be able to get everything there on election morning. So we do have trailers, thankfully, for each ward that we're able to keep all the stuff, anything that the ward needs in that trailer, bring it to where it needs to go, and then set up the polling place with that. So that happens, like you said, into the wee hours of the evening, the night before the election, when those guys are then again back in our office, usually around 4 o'clock in the morning on election morning, to make sure that the polls get open at 6 o'clock, ready to go. And that usually extends to another big piece of that happens is once election day is over and the polls are closed, that's when a lot of our big work begins. There's an odd silence that falls over election day at first in our office, because there's the hype getting to election day, and then all of a sudden it's done, and we're just letting voters vote and answering questions that we can, handling anything that may come up that needs our attention. And then after that is when the work, again, starts to explode. As we go and we start reconciling the numbers, that's a big piece of it on election night. Every moderator and every ward clerk comes back to our office on election night with their ballots, with their numbers, all the paperwork that they filled out, and we're verifying that on election night. And in fact, for a state election, all that paperwork has to get up to Concord that night. So we actually have to bring it to a state police barracks, and the state police transport that to Concord to the Secretary of State's office for their canvass. So that's usually a fun opportunity. Last presidential election, we left the office at 5:30 the next morning. So it's a long day, but it's very fulfilling to know that we're doing everything we can to make sure folks are getting the chance to vote and that their votes are counted accurately. It's well worth it.
0: And on election day, the clerk's office is closed to pretty much any business except for election business.
1: Yeah, exactly. Like
0: so
1: we talked
0: I can't
1: about.
0: Get yep. married on election day?
1: Unfortunately, no. Not in Manchester anyway. Certainly somewhere else, more than happy to help you get that set up so you can get married elsewhere on election day. But not in the city clerk's office. We try to keep it just to anything voting related on election day.
0: Okay, great. Well, we want to thank everyone for listening today. And in the shoes of Ben Dion from the Weekly Dion, I'm going to ask you one more question before we head out for
1: sure.
0: the day. What is your one word to describe Manchester?
1: Ooh, one word to describe Manchester. Oh, that's a great question. Boy, this is a tough one. So many places we could go. And my mind said fulfilling, just because yeah. I love being here and being able to be a part of this community. It's wonderful. It's very fulfilling. So I'm going to say fulfilling.
0: Great. Thank you so much for that. I appreciate everything you did. You gave me a chance to nerd out on elections, and I know that you were also passionate
1: Absolutely.
0: About this. So
1: thanks for nerding
2: everything.
1: Out with me.
2: He knows everything.
0: You've got it all. And we'll remember those deadlines, June 2nd, yep. if you want to change party affiliation in any way, shape, or form. If you have any questions, anything at all, you just call our clerk's office. And I'm going to do it one more time. Phone number.
1: Yep, 603-624-6455.
0: This is so important. If you have questions, you can also, get that clerk's office, reach out to your alderman, reach out to anybody if you have any concerns or questions about voting. Tom, thank you so much.
1: No, thank you for having me, June. It's been fun.
0: Everybody, good. I'm glad you enjoyed it. And we have got, Carol and I will actually be back together next week. I'm thinking we'll take care of all of our little crazy things, and we will see you next week. Everybody have a great weekend.
1: Thanks, folks.

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1: 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So get out those Stetson shirts and cowboy hats and get ready for your host,

Hello, everyone, and welcome to Rob's Classic Country Encyclopedia, where we play 2 hours of the best classic country, all music that is at least 20 years old, right there from 1989. The album was called Have a Little Faith. Joel Saunier out of Rain, Louisiana, the late, great Joel Saunier. If Your Heart Should Ever Roll This Way Again. We got some great music coming up, just like this one. Let's Stop Talking About It, Miss Janie Frakey.

Oh, yeah, good, good friend of mine. I consider him a good brother. The founder of Abel Kane, Uncle Rhino. Yeah, that is Abel Kane and their song called Long Black Cadillac. In front of that, Billy Joe Royal, Burn Like a Rocket. Got a chance to talk to this next performer. Got to talk to her yesterday. We spent 2 or 3 hours hanging out and doing a Zoom call. I want to get you guys, if you could, go check out her Spotify, her Facebook, all her social medias. Go to her website at DeborahAllen.com and sign up for free to become one of her front row friends. Miss Deborah Allen, big, big hit from 1983, maybe her signature song. This is Baby I Lied right here on Rob's Classic Country Encyclopedia.

Oh, yeah, great music right there. Used to be half of the duet in the 70s, England Dan and John Ford Coley. That is Dan Seals along with Marie Osmond. And their song called Meet Me in Montana. Dwight Yoakam in front of that. Turn it on, turn it up, and turn me loose. Got a chance to see him recently. Great concert if you ever get to see Dwight. How about this one right here from 1985? This is Charlie McLean along with her husband Wayne Massey. It is called With Just One Look in Your Eyes.

1987, Paulette Carlson and the band Highway 101. That is from their debut album, Highway 101, and their debut single, The Bed You Made For Me. I am Rob Earl Thomas Conley. In front of that one, Chance of Loving You. We've got one right now from 1968, written by Mr. Tom T. Hall. This is Jeannie C. Riley with Harper Valley PTA.

Hey out there, everybody. This is Leon Everett, and you are listening to the globally syndicated Rob's Classic Country Encyclopedia with my buddy, Rob Charles.

Man, I love that song right there and love that album. L.A. to Miami from 85. Keith Whitley with Miami, Miami. And in front of that, Leon Everett, Just Give Me What You Think Is Fair. That is from his 1983 album, Leon Everett. Kitty Wells is up next from 1956. It wasn't God who made Honky Tonk Angels.

That is the Forrester Sisters right there. That's what you do when you're in love. And Johnny Paycheck, slide off your satin sheets. We're about to the end of our number one. Got time for one more song. This is Shenandoah. It is called Stop the Rain.

Oh, yeah, from 1994, getting our number two started, King George. I had a lot of great song from the album Lead On. I am Rob Charles, and yes, we are in our number two. Here's Montgomery Gentry, and She Couldn't Change Me.

0: Oh, we got some good stuff this hour that we haven't played in a while. Alabama, Roll On, 18-wheeler. In front of that, Lonely Women Make Good Lovers, Mr. Steve Warner from his 1998 album called Super Hits. I am Rob Ray Stevens right here. This is Shriners Convention.
1: Street drums are flailing and sirens are wailing, what a roar. Bands are playing, flags are waving,

Hello, operator. Give me room 321, please. Thank you. Hello, Noble Lumpkin. This here is the Luster's Potentate. I said it's the Luster's Potentate. The Luster's Coy. Dad, blame it, this bubble. Well, why wasn't you at the parade? What? Well, how'd you get that big Harley up there in your room? What? I can't hear you, Coy. Quit revving it up, son. Turn it off. Listen, I just want you to know one thing. You have embarrassed us all, the whole Hey Hira delegation. Now, I'll see you at the banquet tonight, son, and you be there, Coy. You hear me? Black tie, 7 o'clock. Be there. And, Coy, don't answer the phone. Mercy.

0: thank you. Hello, Coy. What are you doing?
1: What do you mean, who is this?
0: This is Bubba. What was you at the fancy?
1: What do you mean?
0: All you had to wear was a Hawaiian flared shirt.
1: Well, you may think you're fooling some people, but I know what's going on.
0: Yeah, and everybody's seen the little redhead. That's right, everybody. Why, she come running right through the dinner, right in the middle of the pineapple sherbet. Didn't have nothing on but your fez, Coy. Coy, you the only one's got a fez with a propeller on top. Yeah, yeah, and she's yelling out the secret code too, Coy. Dead blame it, we're going to change it now, Coy. We're going to have a special meeting when we get back to Hayhira about your conduct at this here convention. Embarrassing. Now, Coy, you be at the secret conclave tonight, you hear me? And, Coy, keep it a secret.

How'd you know? Oh, hello, Connie. Where have you been? Knew you wasn't at the meeting. Well, I found out that at 3 o'clock this morning you was out there in your Fruit of the Looms in the motel swimming pool with a bunch of them waitresses from the cocktail lounge. I just hope your mama don't find out about this, Connie. What? Well, how'd you get that big motorcycle up there on the high dive, Connie? Now, Connie, Dad, blame it, that ain't no way to act. We supposed to be pillars of the community. When we get back to Hey Hyra, you can just turn in your ring and your tie tag, cause Coy, you are out of the shrine. You gonna be blackballed, boy. That's right. You might even have to pack your bags and leave town. What do you mean you might join the Hells Angels? Coy, don't you hang up on me. Hello, hello. Don't

We're playing classic country on your radio. That is Bailey and the Boys with O Heart and Mac Davis from 1974. And Texas in My Rear View Mirror. Love that song for sure. Right now, we've got Blackhawk from their 1993 self-titled album. This is called Every Once in a While.

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We hadn't seen each other for quite a while. What he had to say to me hit me pretty hard.

is a rake and rambling man, Mr. Don Williams, for you. And Freddie Fender, Wasted Days and Wasted Nights, that is from the 1974 album Before the Next Teardrop Falls. I know you guys love this one. I sure do. This is Waylon Jennings. Bob Wills is still the king.

Here's a song I wrote on a plane between Dallas and Austin. Going to El Paso. Whoops. Now this is what gave us the idea to come down here. This is a song about a guy that... probably did as much for our kind of music as anybody.

So I'm going to date myself a little bit here. Going back to 1973, I was 4 years old, and we had Show and Tell. And I love that song right there, Behind Closed Doors with Charlie.

Bridge. Well, I took that 8-track to show and tell because I was so proud of that 8-track. I used to wear that thing out. Then we got a cassette, and then we got a CD, wore them all out. The Mavericks in front of that one, All You Ever Do Is Bring Me Down. And I think that was featuring Flaco Jimenez on accordion. We've got time for one more segment of the show this week. 1963, Bobby Bear, 500 miles away from home.

0: Wrapping up hour number two in that block, we had Chad Brock simply said yes. And the Texas Tornadoes, is anybody going to San Antonio? Man, I want to tell you something. Every time I do this show, I get to the end, I'm sad about it because I love doing this show. But we will be back next week. I promise we will do it all over again. Until then, we will have a good one. Y'all have a great week. Take care of yourself and take care of each other. Bye-bye, everybody. Rob out.
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0: It's more than I can take. 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

0: Chester. Yes, once again, morning show coming your way. 95.3 FM, WMNH. Good morning. I don't know how many times I've said good morning over the years, but it's been a lot of times. No, I'm telling you, how many times do you think I've said good morning?
1: A lot.
0: Over a million, probably, right?
1: Probably.
0: Probably not over a million. A million is a lot.
1: You want me to start keeping track? Add it to my list of duties?
0: That's right. Monday, we expect a full update.
1: And the Inklink newsletter.
0: On everything, yes. On everything. On Monday.
1: Well, good morning, by the way.
0: Yeah, good morning, man. Glad you could make it in on a Friday.
1: Yeah, it was tough.
0: Another rainy Friday. All right. Wow, Buzz is here. You made it in. Are you here, Buzz?
2: I'm here. All right. Like, physically.
0: Yeah. All right.
2: Mentally, you know.
0: Yeah.
2: It takes me a bit.
0: Yeah, no, it's all right.
2: I'm good.
0: Yeah, you're smarter at the end of the show.
2: I don't know about that. Probably better when I'm in a cloud.
0: It's all right. It's kind of cloudy out there. We got some fog. Steve is here. He made it in through the fog.
3: Yes, I did.
0: Hi, Steve. How
3: good
0: you doing?
3: Good morning to you.
0: How you doing? You've worn that sweatshirt before, right?
3: Yeah.
0: Okay. Does it say stuff on it, or are they just lines?
3: Is it what on it?
0: Is there writing on it, or
3: no,
0: are they just
3: lines?
0: Wow, it's an illusion, man.
3: Kind of, sort of.
0: No, I'm serious. I mean, was like, what does your shirt say?
3: Nothing. It says good morning.
0: Yeah, wow. I could have sworn it read like a newspaper.
3: Mm-hmm.
2: He got that from Juno.
3: A shredded newspaper.
0: Maybe.
2: Did you get that from Juno, Steve?
3: What?
2: Is that a Juno?
0: It's an old skate.
2: Oh, Timo. Timo.
1: One penny.
2: Yeah. One penny.
0: Oh, I thought you meant, did Matt, was it a hand-me-down from Matt?
2: No.
3: Like, I think this is like $12.99 or something like that when I bought it.
0: Hey, man. That's all right. The price is right.
2: Right.
0: $12.99.
2: Not quite a penny.
3: It's warm.
0: I would have bought two, Steve. I'm just saying,
3: yeah.
0: Sometimes when you find something so cheap, you're like, wow, I like the way this fits on me. Mm-hmm. I'm going to go back and get a couple more. They're on sale.
3: I've done that before.
0: It's the way I think.
3: Certain shirts.
1: Me too.
0: I don't browse around in a store, though. Like, I go in on a mission. I don't want to browse around.
3: I usually go in knowing what I want, but there's always these little distractions along the way.
0: No, the worst, you know what store not to go in, especially during the holidays? What's that Bath and Body Works store?
1: Oh, man.
0: There is like I'm telling you, they must have 50 employees, and every time you turn a corner.
2: Yeah, somebody's there.
0: Someone's there to help you or spray you in the eyes or whatever.
3: My mother loves that place.
2: That place reeks, too.
1: Yeah, I consider that assault.
2: It's a lot of smells in there.
1: Yeah, if you're spraying me with some sort of good smelling stuff, that's assault.
0: I'm all set. I'm just looking.
1: Yeah. Would you like to try our coconut bath bomb?
0: I only want
1: to
0: say it once.
2: Pretty much got to go in there every year. I got a lot of girls on my side.
0: Yeah, and so that's an easy fix, too. Hey,
2: yeah, my wife knows what to get.
0: Here's your basket lotion. Although I like lotion.
2: It's six.
0: Don't get me wrong.
2: You're in there buying watermelon cream for yourself.
0: Yeah. Yes.
3: Mm-hmm. My mother has a ton of their stuff. She loves it.
0: Really?
3: Yep. She's always liked that store.
0: Yeah. But I'm just saying, it's like you go in there, you have to really like navigate like you're trying to.
1: Yeah, you're playing like CIA spy.
0: I'm tall. I can't even hide behind anything. Really, there in that store, they see me coming.
1: People don't even want to talk to me. They see me and they turn.
0: You know, the lady in the back has time to prepare what she's going to say to me as I go to the back of the store.
2: Yeah.
1: Are you looking for our men's section? You probably don't have one.
0: No.
2: Well, if you buy 16 more of those, you get one for free. Yes. Yeah. They give you a bag and a basket, and all of a sudden you're walking out of there.
0: Can you tell me how to get to the Yankee Candle store?
3: Which usually is right next door.
0: Right. But
3: within a store or two.
1: They smell
3: it.
1: The same.
0: Yeah, they do.
3: Pretty much.
0: They do, and it's the same kind of, same kind of gift. You can't go wrong with a Yankee Candle.
3: I remember when they used to have a shop out on Mass Road.
0: Oh, yeah.
3: A long, long time ago.
0: Really?
3: Right before McDonald's.
0: Oh, wow.
3: There's a building of some sort over there. I don't get out that way.
0: I don't get out that way that much. Once in a while. Once in a while. That's Pinardville, right? Or is that officially?
3: It's officially Goffstown that point.
0: Right on the line?
3: It's Pinard.
0: It's after Watoy.
3: Your Pinardville Goffstown line is right on the, where the school is. On the right.
0: Okay.
2: Yeah, that's where Willette Glenn was born, right on the line.
0: Right on the line.
1: Yeah, on
0: right
1: the bridge.
2: Pinardville and Goffstown.
0: Right by the Bartlett Elementary School over there in Pinardville.
1: Yeah, he was born in the Kelly Street Bridge, half in Canada, half in Manchester.
0: Right.
2: I like how Matt was questioning him yesterday. I'm like, dude.
0: No, I mean,
1: his
0: story lines up. His story lines up because he said the exact same story before.
1: Practice makes perfect.
2: Matt's trying to be an investigative reporter over there.
0: In Canada,
2: but everything the guy says,
0: in Canada, he's known as Reno.
2: Yeah. Yes,
1: I'm just saying. I mean, that would be tough to go through TSA.
3: Yeah.
1: All right. Who are you, man? Who are you?
0: Well, when I'm over there, I'm.
2: You gotta understand.
0: But when I'm here, I'm the he's like, Reno.
2: He's like McLovin.
1: Yeah.
2: You know what it's like. Right. Hey.
0: But when I cross that
2: line. You only got one name.
0: When I cross that line, my name changes.
3: Well, when you have a dual citizenship, if you have a legitimate dual citizenship, is it all on one passport or is it
2: I would say these days it would have to be.
0: It is, yes.
2: Yes. Especially
0: he doesn't go through the big official one off of on 89. He goes around to Derby Line, Vermont.
1: Yeah.
0: There's a little Canadian
2: he goes through
0: guy
2: on a snowmobile.
0: Yeah. Yeah. That's a guy that
2: $5 and I'll take you over the border.
0: Oh yeah. A 12 pack of Yingling.
3: Molson Light.
1: Yeah. Bud Orange.
0: Oh man. Oh. Yeah, remember Jeff Nyan said he you know, traveled up to, I think it was, he had some
1: Bud Light Apple, though, wasn't it?
0: Yeah, Bud Light Apple.
1: That stuff's good.
0: Yeah, okay.
2: That sounds disgusting.
1: It's good.
2: Oh, God.
0: Yeah, I don't know.
3: I might give that a try.
2: You like that? Apple-flavored stuff?
3: Well, I like some of the ciders, like the, there's a real popular one. Angry Apple or
1: Angry Orchard.
3: Angry Orchard, thank
2: you.
3: That was close.
1: Made by Samuel Adams Brewing Inc.
0: All right.
3: I like that once in a while.
0: Yeah. Do you remember that thing? It was like, I don't know, they're gone. But I'm gonna say probably like around the year 1999, 2000, there was that Cider Jack.
1: Oh yeah.
0: Remember? Uh-huh. And it had like a fist on it, like, because mm-hmm. I'm gonna tell you that stuff was interesting.
1: See, I always liked the woodchuck ciders.
0: Yeah,
1: from Vermont.
0: I was all done with that. I'm all done with those. I never was into anything. I did go through a Cider Jack thing one summer.
1: Yeah, I went through a couple of summers with the Twisted Tea thing.
0: Yeah, that's weird.
3: I never liked that.
1: Oh, they're good, but man, you want to get fat?
0: Yeah.
3: There's a ton of sugar in that.
0: Yeah, Matt got real fat.
1: I did, man.
0: I know.
1: I was like 180 pounds, 190 pounds.
0: Well, did you have to get a special skateboard?
1: No.
0: What'd you do with all the clothes that you had at that time? Gave them away? Yeah. I mean,
1: good
0: that's
1: welder.
0: Where that sweatshirt
1: yeah,
0: comes from.
1: Yeah, Steve's got it.
0: Oh, man. I don't know. So it's going to rain today.
2: Well, again.
3: 20% chance most of the day, and if it's showing light, unless you've got a different forecast.
0: Well, I mean, it just looks like it's really not going to
2: be like
0: safe till after early evening.
3: Yeah.
0: That's what it's saying.
1: Yeah. Mm-hmm. Yeah. I mean,
3: now, last night going home was interesting. Because when I left here, it was just barely sprinkling. And it was supposed to have been heavy rain at the time.
0: Yeah.
3: But by the time I got down to Commercial Street, it completely stopped. So it was dry all the way home, and it was really quite nice. The temperature was good, so it was very mild out.
0: Yeah.
3: Last night around.
0: Yeah, it was warm.
3: 8:30.
0: Even though it was like what
3: or so
0: 50 degrees or something, it felt
3: warm.
0: Yeah,
3: it was. Yeah. It felt warm walking
0: this
3: home.
0: This morning
3: last
0: feels
3: night.
0: That way. There's some humidity.
3: Yeah, it's
0: in
3: not
0: the
3: bad
0: air.
3: Out there right now.
1: Yeah, it just feels a little steamy.
0: So, yeah, it looks like at 10 a.m., a 37% chance.
3: Oh, really?
0: 11 a.m., 58%.
3: Hmm.
0: Noon, 62%.
3: Uh-huh.
0: And then we start to wean off it a little bit. 1 p.m., 46%.
3: What off it?
0: Wean off it.
3: Oh, okay.
0: You know. You know, wean. Trying to put that in there.
3: Yeah.
0: For Will.
1: Got it. He loves that band.
0: Yeah, so, well, it looks like maybe after 4, the rain, the shower chances stop, so.
2: But they're talking about, like, 90, I think, by Tuesday.
0: Oh, yeah.
2: Like, cooking. Will you so go we're going to go right in the oven.
0: Will you go to the beach?
2: Maybe Sunday, but the high tides aren't lining up, like.
0: The way you want them to?
2: Well, I'd like to go to north, like we talked
0: right,
2: like
0: so that. When the tide comes yeah, in, you just have to stand at the wall and just look.
2: Yeah, that's no good. I like to walk on the beach. I'm not like mad. I don't mind getting sand on my toes.
0: Right, he brings an extra pair of sneakers just in case he gets a little sand in his shoe.
1: I hate sand in my shoes. Dumb.
0: Well, why do you wear, that's why you have to just go barefoot.
2: Yeah.
1: I don't like going barefoot. That's gross.
0: Not at the beach. It's wonderful.
2: It is.
0: Right? It's almost like, I don't know, therapeutic, isn't it?
3: I could see that.
0: Yeah. I don't like walking in the loose sand up top. I want to go down towards the water.
2: The loose sand gives you a little bit of a workout.
3: Kind of.
0: It does. Yeah. The loose sand gives your ankles a workout. It's right, Buzz. You need to take a rest.
2: You got
0: to
2: dive into it.
0: Let's just sit here for a minute.
2: That's been done. Yeah.
1: Yeah, then what, sit in the sand?
0: Well, no,
2: they line up
0: down.
2: They got the rock walls, man.
0: Put your towel down.
2: You ever
0: down.
2: Go to North Beach before?
1: Yeah. I go surfing, and then I leave.
2: Yeah.
0: Yeah, you go surfing.
2: Yeah, all those guys.
0: Been there.
2: All those guys taking up space.
0: How many times did you go last summer, Matt?
1: I don't think I did.
0: Oh, that's right.
1: I surf all the time, but I do go every now and then with my older brother. He likes to surf a lot.
0: You know, I just found out this morning that Matt's parents, when he was a young boy, shipped him off to camp. Skate camp.
2: Skate camp?
0: Yeah.
2: Okay.
0: And he was about to tell me the story, and I told him to save it. Because it sounded like, because I'm like, that must have, so I'm thinking about Matt as a kid. Right.
2: Yeah.
0: How old were you, Matt? How old were you when you went on this camp?
1: It was 8th grade graduation, so probably 13 or 14.
0: Okay. So a young, you know, I mean, you know, a lot of energy here.
2: Yeah.
0: Still to this day. And I can't imagine the feeling that he probably had. So you went with your friend.
1: Yep.
0: All right. So him and his buddy went off to camp, and he goes, oh, I couldn't believe it. My parents were sending me off to camp. It was, you know, it wasn't an unsupervised camp, though.
1: Well, I mean, it was supervised, but it was a bunch of pro skateboarders.
0: Okay. So,
2: yeah.
0: So, these guys were pro skateboarders that were running this camp that these parents just sent them money. And now, that's pretty interesting. Now,
2: yeah. I suppose there wasn't a drug test for the counselors on that one.
1: I would assume not.
0: I don't think there was back when I was a kid either, because there were some strange smells coming from the woods of Camp Foster back in the 70s.
2: Yeah, that is true. Oh, my God.
1: Yeah, it's the coolest, one of the my coolest memories of being a kid.
2: Going to a skate camp?
0: So we went to a skate camp, so I'm like, wow, that's pretty cool, because your parents, very nice of your parents to let you go do something you want, you know, like, oh my God, he's going to love this. Plus, they get rid of him for 2 weeks.
2: Well, that's the main.
0: Oh, it was a week. Yeah. And a week's an,
2: Yeah.
0: 2 weeks would have been a lot.
2: So, yeah. So, your mom and dad are walking around the house with their bathing suits on.
1: I still had two brothers.
2: Oh, yeah, that's true.
0: Yeah. That's right.
2: They didn't ship them somewhere, too?
1: No.
0: Oh. No. No, they couldn't. No.
2: We got rid of Matt for the week.
1: It was the coolest day.
0: The whole family celebrated.
2: They went on vacation.
1: It was the coolest experience I've ever had in my life.
0: We love Matt, but this has been a great week.
2: Yeah, let's go to Storyland without him.
1: That wouldn't have bothered me in the least. You know?
0: What do you mean? Storyland's fantastic.
1: Yeah.
0: Did you take your kids?
2: Of course.
0: Yeah, I took my daughter too.
2: Never mind, take my kids.
3: Take mine.
2: My wife and I went the last couple times to the nostalgia night.
0: That's
2: ever hear of that?
0: Yeah, I think I remember you telling us.
1: Doesn't Santa Village do it too?
2: I don't think they do, but let me tell you something. If they do, I'm there.
1: Yeah, Santa's Village is cool.
0: Six Gun City didn't make it, did it?
2: No.
0: It didn't make it. No. Right?
1: Polar Caves.
2: That didn't even make it for my
3: Polar
2: kids
3: Caves
2: to go
3: is
2: to.
3: Great. Yeah.
0: I'm surprised Six Gun City doesn't come back in this day and age of cowboy hats and, you know, country rap.
1: Yellowstone City.
2: I don't know how those little shows of, like, the fake guns going off will go over these days. So, you know,
0: I did like the Yellowstone show, but it didn't spawn me to, you know.
1: Didn't change it?
0: No.
2: Yeah, you didn't get a country music hat after you watched it.
0: You know, I would get one to wear one, to be funny. I mean, I think because that's what I think people are doing. That's I realize they're not doing it for that. They're doing it for fashion.
2: Fashion show.
0: Like, come on.
2: Yeah.
0: I'm just saying.
2: Yeah, we would.
0: There's someone over at Season Tickets, an older gentleman yesterday that could have sworn he was going to go. When he left, he was going back to the cattle ranch.
2: Yeah.
0: I mean,
2: he's all gussied up.
0: Oh, yeah, he's ready. I mean, straight,
1: where
0: off,
1: you learn to cowboy?
0: Straight off the set of Bonanza.
2: Oh, boy.
0: Oh, this morning we're all excited. We really got into it at the beginning of the show, huh? Kid Rock. We played Kid Rock.
2: Yes.
0: Kid Rock Report today. Something brand new here on the program.
2: Yeah.
1: My favorite part of the week.
0: Really? You have all week to prepare. I did a little preparation also. We'll talk everything Kid Rock.
2: Oh.
0: Yeah.
2: How long is that going to take? My stomach is kind of bothering me right now.
0: Really?
2: You can't. You feeling all right?
3: I think we need to go over to
0: go
2: outside for a few minutes.
3: No, I think we ought to take a walk, go get some donuts.
2: There we go.
0: Over to Market Basket. That's gonna take you a long time. And then Matt and I really got into the song "Smoky Mountain Rain."
1: Ah, great.
0: For whenever you know that song.
2: Yeah.
0: Are you listening in the car?
2: I was listening
0: to the Morning Bus.
2: No, I was listening to the Eagle Station XM. Have you seen that?
0: Yeah. What song were they playing?
2: Hotel
0: California.
2: I was telling Steve before, love them, love Joe Walsh, but man, he lost his fastball.
0: Really?
3: I don't think so.
2: Oh my God, well, he doesn't even know the words. He's like, sounds like his sounds like he had a stroke.
0: Like a new concert.
3: Joe has always come off as a bit different, and his voice is not really a rock and roll voice.
2: No, you know, I get
3: that matter,
2: but
3: no, I mean, coming from somebody who's followed him right since the James Gang, you know, so he's always talked like that. Maybe
2: right.
3: Speech
0: problem, right?
3: Speech problem when he was a kid or something.
0: It sounds like he's always wasted.
3: But he's always. But you know, he's 30. He's 30-some odd years sober now.
0: Oh, okay. I didn't see. That's what I was going to say.
1: Went, there's a problem.
3: He went sober many, many, many years ago.
0: That's
3: or
0: what
3: he
0: happened.
3: Wouldn't be here right now.
2: Now, I saw him on Live from Daryl's House.
3: That
2: and he
3: one
2: he
3: of
2: was,
3: the best episodes.
2: I think it was the best episode.
3: That was great.
0: I don't know.
2: One of them.
3: I think Billy Gibbons.
2: You got a favorite one? Too. Billy Gibbons?
0: I have a favorite one?
3: Yeah.
0: I like the Jason Mraz one.
3: Yeah.
0: That's an old one, but it's that's a good one. And I like when they do the Hall & Oates songs. You know, CeeLo Green was
1: CeeLo,
0: a good one.
1: I was just gonna say that was awesome with CeeLo.
2: I'm not a big like rap and reggae guy, but like who's the guy? Wyclef Jean?
0: Oh yeah.
2: When he was on there?
0: Two times.
2: Oh my God. Because they did a remix with a Rich Girl, I think.
0: Okay.
2: With him.
0: Yeah.
2: An actual recording. But no, I wasn't. I'm not ragging on Joe Walsh because I love him. I absolutely love him. It's just like this particular recording, he was definitely off that night, and like the word, you know, he was forgetting the words.
0: Yeah.
2: Like, and I'm like, why would they record this? Like, why would they put it out? You know, I'm sure there's plenty of more live ones where he was much better. You know,
0: T used to go out calling. You know, this is after he moved to Florida.
2: Yeah,
0: and he used to. See his old friend Joe Walsh, and when he used to say it, I used to
2: thought it was
0: not I knew it wasn't, but it just sounds funny. But Joe Walsh is like, you know, probably a lot of Joe Walsh.
2: The way T said it probably sounded like he
0: So, yeah, like he was going to go hang out with Joe Walsh.
2: Yeah. Would that surprise you?
0: I mean, I guess not. No.
3: Yeah. No, it wouldn't surprise me.
0: No, right? It wouldn't.
3: I could see him hanging out with Joe.
2: Right.
0: So Matt went to skate camp. So I want to get back to this.
2: Yeah. Right. Sorry, Matt.
0: So you went. So you get there. What is it like? I mean, are you guys? Where are you?
1: Well, we stayed in a hotel. So
0: I know, but what city are you in?
1: Mansfield, Mass, I think.
0: Oh, okay. So what are you doing there?
1: Well, they rented out a roller skating rink, Interskate 91 or something.
0: Okay.
1: There's a few of them still down there.
0: Really?
1: And then they just brought in a bunch of ramps, put them all inside. They had a 6-foot half pipe.
0: What kind of ramps were they? Wooden, like?
1: Yeah, wooden, like pyramids, spines, quarter pipes,
0: okay,
1: launch ramps.
0: Take it easy. Take it easy, buddy.
1: Bank ramps.
3: Yeah.
0: All right. So, okay. All right. And what did they do? You guys just skated around and listened to music?
1: Well, I mean, you know, you had the pros there. You had a couple of AMs, like sponsored AMs, and they'd help you learn to do tricks and push you.
0: Did they give you stuff?
1: Oh, I got a bunch of gear.
0: Yeah, well, okay. I'm sorry. Did you get any gear? I got hooked up with a bunch of real stuff. I didn't know what the lingo was.
1: Because when I walked in, I walk in the hotel, and with my dad, my friend, my little brother was there dropping us off too. And I look over, and there's Tommy Guerrero and Jim Tebow. That means nothing to you guys, but these are like...
0: Right. Did they give you skateboards?
1: I got a deck.
0: Yeah, they gave... Okay, I'm sorry again. Not knowing the
2: a deck.
0: Lingo. He got a deck, though. That's very cool.
1: Yeah, and I got a bunch of Tommy Guerrero just started Real Skateboards, him and Jim Tebow. So it was a real camp. And then Tommy had started a company called 40s, and it was in the 90s, so it was all that super baggy skate stuff.
0: Okay. This is going way too deep.
1: Got a bunch of that, but it was like, but when I ever walked in.
0: Learned a lot, though. You must have learned a lot, guys.
1: I did, actually. That was when... It just kind of, it broke me over the edge from being okay to being good.
0: Text your mom right now and ask what they were doing while you were at skate camp.
1: Working.
2: Yeah, they were, that's what maybe they told you.
0: Yeah, maybe they had the week off.
2: Yeah.
0: Maybe they coincided
1: with
0: the week
1: off.
0: Yeah, I'll
1: tell you, as a kid.
0: Family went up north.
2: They ordered pizza every
0: night.
2: They
0: had a place on Winnipesaukee for the week.
1: Nope.
2: We're going out to eat every night. That's how one less guy to feed.
1: No, we always. I was supported really well by my parents.
0: I know. This is all made up.
1: Yeah, I know. But, you know, like getting there, it was still to this day. Even when you brought up this morning, I still get like goosebumps.
0: Really?
1: When goosebumps, I think about walking in there and just.
0: Well, that had to be an exciting feeling. And your buddy, he survived camp also.
1: Yeah.
0: You guys both survived.
1: And it was that feeling, though, when you walk in and see these guys who you've been reading Thrasher and Transworld, and they're all over the magazines. Every video you've seen since you started skateboarding.
0: Did you go to any concerts over at Great Woods? Because it was right in the same.
2: No.
0: Yeah.
1: We did have a
0: right
1: Dare concert or Dare dance the first night. And
2: this was 8th grade going into 9th grade-ish? Is it all guys?
0: I was going to say, are there girls there?
1: No, but there was a cheerleading camp in the same hotel on the other side.
2: See, right. That would have been my concentration in the whole place.
0: 100%.
1: Yeah. It was just...
0: Especially if you were being monitored.
2: Mm-hmm. Oh, my God.
0: You know what I mean? Like, we gotta get out of here.
1: Yeah, but you see, it was we were pretty much free to do whatever. You know, we could roam around the hotel. We could skate out back. We could
0: really,
1: yeah.
0: Man, that sounds crazy. And what year was this?
2: Skate camp.
1: 92, 91 or 92.
0: Okay. So how old are you at the? Okay, you said 13, 14?
1: 14, yeah.
0: Wow. Skate camp.
1: Yeah, well, it's like I said, still to this day. And then when I got home a week later, 2 weeks later or something, I was on the front page of the Concord Monitor for skating.
0: That's pretty interesting.
3: Do you still have the clipping from that?
1: Oh, yeah.
0: How at 13 years old did you know who all those guys were? Just through, because, I mean, again, going back to that year, there was not information like there is today where you can just pull it up on your phone or, you know, on your computer or whatever. So it had to be like magazines,
1: VHS. Because, remember Todd's video on the back of Parkside or whatever?
0: Yeah, sure. Yeah. I do. Stephen Philbrook worked there.
1: They were the only place in Manchester they had all the Bones Brigade video show movies.
0: Is that what was behind that red curtain?
1: There actually they were in the, that's the weird part. They were in the adult section.
0: Behind the red curtain.
2: Yeah.
1: But yeah, and I remember we must have rented those movies 100 times and just watched them and watched them and watched them.
3: Study them.
0: Over, right?
1: And yeah, and you'd see, it was, you know, seeing those guys the first time in person was just.
0: Yeah.
1: And I had already met Tommy before in Nashua at Zero Gravity during a demo.
0: Okay.
2: They let you in the back, like in the adult section to grab it?
1: Yeah.
2: The Mac brings home Debbie Does Dallas instead.
1: Well, nah.
2: By accident.
0: It's a good movie, actually. It's a great movie.
1: No, I would have been. My brain was so hyper-focused on skateboarding, I probably didn't even notice the rest of the stuff in there.
0: Right. Yeah.
1: But yeah, it was.
0: Yeah.
1: I was very lucky growing up to get the experiences I got. My parents were support, especially then, because skateboarding wasn't accepted.
0: It wasn't.
1: I got arrested.
0: Yeah.
1: When I was in like sixth grade or something.
0: For skating.
1: For skateboarding.
0: Yeah.
1: At a church.
0: Yeah. Yeah. Because you're breaking the law. You can't do that.
2: Yeah.
1: So you got to build parks.
2: The other guy we had to put no skateboarding signs up for everywhere.
0: Really? That, those get stolen now, right?
1: They don't really put them up anymore.
2: No.
0: There's one at Hannaford's on.
1: I know. I want to talk to them about getting it.
2: Oh, really?
0: And there's graffiti on it.
1: Good stuff.
0: Yeah, there's graffiti on it. Oh wow. Okay, so skate cam. That's pretty cool. You are lucky that you had parents that were open minded to say, you know, because my mother would have said, "You ain't going to any goddamn skate cam."
1: But even like when we went to Florida on a family vacation, I did not want to go because I wanted to skate. I just wanted to stay home and skate with my friends and do all that. So my dad made a deal that. If I went, he'd take me to Mike McGill's indoor skate park down in Florida.
0: Mike McGill's, damn.
1: And we got in, my dad, it was like a 3-hour drive from where we were staying in Naples to Tampa. Or really? Tampa Bay or so, yeah. So we get there and the park's closed.
2: Oh.
0: Park's closed, folks.
1: And there's like a phone number or something on the door. So my dad called it and Mike McGill's mom opened the park early for me and my little brother.
0: No kidding.
1: Yeah, and I have videos of it.
0: Wow.
1: And we had that whole park to ourselves.
0: Mark McGurk.
2: Wow.
0: Mark McGurk.
2: Was John Candy the security guard?
1: No. Oh. I wish.
2: It sounds like the plot of Vacation.
0: Right. Park closed, folks.
1: Yeah, it was.
0: Sorry.
1: That was another great day, and I still think I have a VHS somewhere of it.
0: No kidding.
2: Yeah.
1: And it was just, the thing, especially when you're so into it, seeing like those ramp configurations that you've only seen in videos.
0: Yeah.
1: And they're perfect, built by, it was.
0: When are they breaking ground on this?
1: I'm hearing next spring, but.
2: Yeah. Really? The contractor is backed up. There's only so many, Matt was saying, special contractors for those parks.
0: Right, right.
2: So, to get them, you had to.
0: Everybody's making skate parks.
1: Well, yeah, and I'm not going to drop names on it, but there's a lot of companies out there that aren't, they're cookie cutter skate park builders, so right. You're gonna get a mediocre park. I mean, if you wait for a real builder,
2: yeah,
1: you're gonna get something you're gonna get something you want that's gonna be years and years kids will be able to use this.
2: I'll get you an update next week, Matt.
0: All right, I love that
2: update next week.
0: All right, we're gonna take a quick little break. We're gonna come right back.
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5: It's morning in Manchester on WMNH.
0: A couple of things I noticed yesterday. It really made me think. No, I'm serious. I was thinking about the old TV show, Davy and Goliath. All right, we all remember that, right?
2: Yep. What would make you think about that?
3: Yeah.
0: I don't know, but then I got mad at the Lutheran Church for tricking us. because I didn't even know back when I watched it. I didn't know that it was a, you know, I just thought it was a fun thing to watch.
2: Yeah.
0: But I didn't realize it was trying to teach you something about.
2: Yeah.
1: Trying to brainwash you.
2: Brainwash.
0: Yeah.
2: Brainwash video.
0: Yeah, really was. Davey. Telling you. But then I'm thinking that. So then I'm scrolling on my phone yesterday, and there's something new at Walmart, Matt. Look this up.
1: Oh, no.
0: Yeah. 6-7 nuggets.
2: What?
0: Yeah.
2: Chicken nuggets, but yeah, they're called 6-7?
0: Yeah, they are in the shape of a, is that what it's called, the 6-7?
1: 6-9, maybe?
0: No. Huh? Well, no.
2: Well, 6-7. Yeah,
0: that's a different story.
2: Yeah.
0: It's not Steve's age.
1: 6-9, 6-7 nuggets at Walmart.
0: 6-7, right?
2: That's a brand?
1: Yeah.
0: Is that the whole thing? Is that the 6-7 thing?
2: Yeah. 7!
0: Yeah. Why are they doing that?
2: I don't know.
0: Why do people do that? Whose idea was that? Was there a bunch of people like, is that what these guys do? Is they sit around a, you know, boardroom and, well, I think we can make some money off this 6-7 thing.
2: Yeah.
0: Let's put them in the shape of a 6 and a 7. It's brilliant.
3: Oh, brother.
1: Yeah, we'll dumb down kids even more.
0: Right. How much do they cost? 67 cents?
1: $7.24 a bag.
0: How many is in a bag?
2: 67?
0: 67.
3: Probably by weight.
0: I don't know. I don't know if that's a great idea.
1: Let's see here.
0: This is some of the worst ideas.
1: Yeah, this is dumb. I'll be the one to say it.
0: Yeah.
1: Yeah.
0: Yeah.
1: Let's see. 27 ounces.
0: Dickie Grayson wants to say, who said brainwash?
1: Me.
0: Yeah, he wants to say, that's a little harsh, buddy.
2: Oh.
0: Yeah, there's good moral lessons learned on Dave and Goliath. There really is. I just didn't know it was a, I didn't know.
3: Yeah.
0: I was more interested in these claymation things.
2: And, yeah, I don't recall.
0: And the dog was so damn goofy and, you know, yeah. Dave, you almost do, you know, dumb kids. I'm going to get in trouble with my dog.
3: It never really caught my interest that much.
0: Really, Steve?
3: As a kid, no.
0: Really? Well, because you're a little older. You were probably...
3: No, I was still, I was pretty young when that came out.
0: Oh, really? Okay.
3: No, you remember that.
0: So I was probably...
3: It goes back a long way.
0: Okay. What years were Davy and Goliath, Matt?
3: I'd say that had to have been at least...
0: So I'm watching reruns of something they weren't
3: early,
0: new?
3: Early, mid-60s,
0: okay,
3: maybe?
0: So I was watching reruns because I watched in the 70s. They were on
3: Sunday
0: morning.
3: Yeah, that's all
0: Sunday
3: reruns
0: morning.
3: By then.
0: But I enjoyed it.
1: 1961 to 2004.
3: Whoa.
0: Well, okay. They didn't.
2: Yeah. The real one, though, was 61. Yeah.
3: Right. Real. Yeah, the original 60. Run.
0: Is the Lutheran Church keeping Davy and Goliath alive still? There's still a...
1: Probably.
0: I used to think that, you know, Davy's sister, Sally.
2: Okay.
3: Uh-huh.
0: Right? The blonde, little blonde girl with the...
3: With the pigtails?
0: Well, no, she had curls. Like
1: she had the Patty Duke.
0: Well, they were curls.
1: Yeah.
0: Right? Mm-hmm. At the bottom, I used to think they would get dusty and they would have to...
1: They look like Twinkies with the cream on.
0: There's a big Christmas one where she gets snuck on the thin ice.
1: And Davy saves her?
0: I think Davy saves her. Goliath, one of the two. One of the two. And then they got the Christmas spirit. And that's what they were looking for. So I would say Dickie Grayson is right. I didn't know Dickie was Lutheran.
2: Maybe he is. Who knows?
0: Right.
2: I didn't even know. Yeah. I didn't realize the show was Lutheran. I didn't realize. No. I don't think I've watched that too many times, to be honest with you. I probably said, this is goofy and I change the channel.
0: Yeah.
2: I mean, not like we could change the channel to too many things back then.
0: No, but you could.
1: Fuzz went back to the Fuzzy channel.
2: Yeah,
0: just channel 5.
2: I'll see if I can get 27.
1: Yeah.
0: Oh, man.
2: Somebody moved the antenna a little bit.
0: Yeah, I don't think they were brainwashing. It was just, I guess it was propaganda.
2: But it was a lot of things like that back then.
0: Yeah.
2: You know? Like, different
1: I think
2: times.
1: Back then, too, that was, yeah, that's what it, oh, I mean, there was, some sort of initiative behind all of it.
2: Brainwashing, I mean, you know, how about
1: it's
2: you,
1: all it's all media does.
2: How about you talk about a subject and it comes up on your phone?
0: Yeah.
2: You know, that's brainwashing.
0: But see, yeah, because I wasn't Lutheran, but I was watching that show.
2: Yeah.
0: Another one I used to, you know, my stepdad used to make fun of me for watching Mr. Rogers' Neighborhood. I was just a little boy. And he,
2: yeah.
0: And he just didn't understand how awesome Mr. Rogers was back in the day. We played a little clip on the at the beginning of the program today.
2: Yes.
0: Yep. Right? And that gave me goosebumps, Matt, because I'm, see? You know, I'm like, yeah, I know how Mr. Rogers feels.
2: I could see my I could see my dad doing that, walking in. You know, what is this crap?
0: Yeah. What is going on?
2: Yeah, he would. Yeah.
0: You're watching. Well, what is it?
2: Yeah.
0: But I mean, I was just a little kid because it would be on after Sesame Street, right? Pretty much. And I mean, there were so many segments on Mr. Rogers. You're like, okay, I can't wait till he goes to the neighborhood of make-believe.
1: Or when he goes on the train.
0: Well, that's not a train. Oh, yeah. That is the trolley. The famous trolley to go to the neighborhood. He doesn't get on the trolley.
1: No, it just goes around the neighborhood.
0: It goes around the wall, through the wall, and then boom.
2: Yeah.
0: Did you watch it when you were a kid?
2: I believe I did. Yeah, definitely did.
0: Because that was a...
2: And he made, and
0: I think it was
2: Rogers,
0: soothing for kids.
2: Mr. Rogers made it through the whole thing without being a, you know...
0: A weirdo.
2: A weirdo pedophile.
0: Highly regarded.
2: Yeah.
0: Highly regarded. A very, if you want to dive deep into Fred Rogers, very interesting guy.
2: Yeah.
0: Very interesting. A good man.
1: Yeah, he was very true to it.
0: They had that guy. They had the, you know, towards the end of his life, they had a journalist. They made a movie about it. But there was a journalist that followed him for a while, right? And he used to get up in the morning at his place, and they'd go out by the pool. And Mr. Rogers would take his robe off, be buck naked, and do laps in the pool like it was nothing, and just talk to the guy.
2: Okay, well.
0: Yeah, I know, but not everybody does that.
3: Right. Yeah.
2: Now, you know? Now it's getting a little
1: bit. So what
2: bit,
1: was
2: all
1: that
2: right.
1: about him not being weird?
2: Yeah. Now, when he came back in his own house, did he change his shoes?
0: I'm not sure, but.
2: And hang up his cardigan?
0: Yeah, I don't know. But see, I enjoyed that. He was, because I was a little kid, and when he used to say, there's nobody like you, you know?
2: Yeah.
0: And I'm like, yeah, you're right, man.
3: It made you feel like you were someone special.
0: Like Mr. Rogers. Exactly. Like Mr. Rogers was your friend.
3: Mm-hmm.
0: Now I understand.
3: Like your next door neighbor.
0: Now I understand how the people in the Facebook Live room think about me. I'm their Mr. Rogers.
2: I don't know. I like Mr. Robinson's neighborhood better.
0: Well, yeah, that's hilarious. And Mr. Rogers actually, I believe Mr. Rogers actually... like that too.
2: Afterwards. He gave a stamp of
3: he
2: approval.
3: Did, yeah.
0: Yeah. Did he actually go on it?
2: You know what? Maybe.
0: I mean, or is that just a urban legend?
2: Or someone? Yeah. I don't know.
0: Yeah, that was
3: might
0: good though.
3: Just be a urban myth there.
2: Yeah.
0: That neighborhood of make believe was weird though, huh?
3: Mm-hmm.
0: Jeez,
3: my daughter loved that show.
0: I know, but that neighborhood of make believe, that lady that lived in the museum, Steve. Her name was Lady Elaine.
3: Right.
0: And she was scary. She was a grouchy old lady.
3: Yeah.
0: And she had a weird face. Sorry. Not trying to judge here, but as a kid, it scared me. What were some other characters?
1: That's what it was. Now, Mr. Rogers surprised Eddie at SNL in his dressing room.
0: Okay, nice.
3: Oh.
0: Nice, that's great.
1: There's a great picture of them.
0: Was that recently?
1: No, it was 82.
0: Oh, man, that's great.
1: So right after he had done the skit.
2: Yeah.
3: Oh, wow.
0: Right. So Fred Rogers, what did you, I mean, yeah.
1: But I think that's important, too, is if, you know, like a guy like that, right, being able to take being made fun of, like not made, but like the parody and seeing the actual humor in it.
0: Yeah, like I told you, my stepdad's like, oh, man, what are you watching?
2: Yeah. Yeah, I could see. Yeah, my old man would have done the same thing.
0: Yeah, that's like, that's dumb.
2: Get that off.
3: That's lame.
2: Yeah.
0: What's he watching? Something with the neighborhood of Believe. Make Believe.
3: It's like, what hospital did they let this guy out of?
2: Right, you know? Yeah.
0: Yeah. X the Owl was his name, right? Remember X? You don't remember the characters in the neighborhood of Make-Believe?
2: I don't.
0: Henrietta, the cat, the one that used to go meow, meow, meow, meow, meow, meow.
2: Okay, I remember that one.
0: All right, yeah. Well, she lived right next door to X the Owl.
2: Okay. It's all coming back to me now.
0: Yeah, then Lady Elaine was over at the museum.
1: I remember her, right? Isn't she the one that looked like a princess?
0: No, you're thinking of Queen Sunday, King Friday's wife. They have a Prince Tuesday. And that's at the castle.
1: They're having a Prince Tuesday?
0: No, they had a Prince Tuesday.
1: They had a Tuesday? So this Tuesday?
0: Prince Tuesday. That was their son's name. And they called him Prince Tuesday, you dummy.
1: Well, I was just trying to get it straight.
0: Then you had Corny in the factory.
1: Corny?
0: Yeah, his name was Corny. I don't know any other characters on that show. Mr. McFeely, but that wasn't in the neighborhood of Make-Believe.
2: See, I don't like that name.
1: No, I was just going to say, that ain't a good one for a children's show.
2: You know.
0: It was back then, guys.
2: It was okay. Mr. McFeely?
0: Yeah.
1: Can I get the McFeely?
0: Yeah, speedy delivery. Really is. It's good. It's a warm feeling watching those old PBS shows. It is. Sesame Street and that show was, I mean.
1: Can you tell me?
0: Sesame Street was great back in those days.
1: I like Snuffleupagus and Oscar the Grouch.
0: You all right, Matt?
1: I always wanted a Snuffleupagus.
0: Really? Yeah. Like?
1: A real one.
0: A real one, yes.
1: Could live in my backyard.
0: All right.
1: Dig its own cave.
0: Now, have you been working on your Kid Rock report, or is that...
1: I don't have to work on it, man. I got stuff up.
0: Really?
2: He's ready.
0: He's ready to go, huh?
2: Yeah.
0: Man. Did you see him when we played Kid Rock right before the show?
3: Well, he burped right up.
0: He was going nuts.
1: Yeah. Good stuff, man.
0: Doesn't the city look weird way over there in the middle of downtown where...
3: Man, that fog.
0: Yeah.
3: Ooh.
0: Seems to be drifting over from the west side.
3: Yeah, usually does.
0: Ward 10.
3: Mm-hmm. Be nice to Ward 10.
1: It's like pea soup out there.
2: Here comes my text.
0: Yeah.
3: Yeah.
0: Hey, tell them to lay off Ward 10. We're good over here.
3: My neighbor there.
0: I love Ward 10.
2: Yeah.
3: Yeah.
0: I mean, you're going to go. Ward 10's a big ward. You got the South Willow Street of the West Side over on Ward 10.
3: Yeah, we got a good ward over there.
2: Probably even better than the South Willow Street.
0: Second Street. Right?
2: There's more if you're looking for food.
0: Yeah, that's right.
2: It's probably the
0: food court.
2: The street.
0: When did Alderman Bill Berry become alderman? I know it's been... A few years now, but go
2: he's on. Had a couple terms.
0: Oh yeah,
2: maybe three terms, maybe four,
0: maybe even more. Right,
2: four?
0: I think.
2: Yeah, it goes back a little bit. Oh yeah, more than that. Right. Yeah, because time flies. Oh,
0: right, I know. Yeah. But right around the time he became alderman, all of a sudden there's more food places over at over on Second Street.
1: Yeah, yeah. That's where it should be, right?
2: Everything's opening up.
0: He's trying to bring back Armin Seafood.
2: Yeah, there we go.
1: The only place I'd want to bring back for seafood is Tinker's, the real one.
3: Yes.
0: And throw.
1: The only place I'd want to bring back for seafood is Tinker's, the real one.
3: Yes.
0: And throw it over there on Massabesic?
1: Yep.
2: Yeah.

0: forgot again, poor Andy Ways. Headlines flipping while he's faced with fate.
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2: And now from ManchesterInkling.com, it's Andrew Sylvia.
3: All right. Happy Friday, Andy. Do we have Andy here? This may be... This may be the cranker.
4: The cranker?
3: Thought we had Andy.
5: The cranker.
3: Earth calling Andy. Andy.
4: I was going to say, Andy
3: this
4: has
3: could
4: the,
3: be the cranker.
4: Andy has the best intro.
3: The cranker.
4: I like Andy's intro.
3: Cranker one morning show, nothing on
4: they
3: this Friday.
4: You.
3: Yeah.
6: I like the cranker. I think it's cool.
3: I think it said Andy Sylvia, too. He must have, here we go.
6: Spoof my call.
3: Let's try to, yeah. Good thing this is a long intro.
4: Yeah.
3: And good morning, Andy.
4: The cranker.
3: Cranker two.
6: I wonder if Andy's the cranker.
3: Morning show zero. We're trying to get through to. Good thing this intro has a few more, 25 more seconds. All right. It is Andy trying to get through. Andy, are you there?
7: 5 more seconds. All right.
3: Hi, Andy.
7: All right. It is Andy trying to get through. Andy, are you there?
4: Oh.
8: Hello?
3: Oh, hi, Andy. We're a little delayed.
8: Hey. What's up? Why aren't you picking up my call?
3: I think the cranker got involved.
8: Who's the cranker?
3: We don't know.
8: Okay. That's
3: yeah,
8: weird.
3: Just calls and hangs up. But I think you tried to... I don't know. I don't know what happened.
8: I mean, I called you several times.
3: Okay. Maybe it wasn't the cranker. Okay, clean the slate. Cranker zero, morning show zero.
4: So far.
8: You're lucky. I mean, I almost just said, like, oh, maybe the show's not happening today, and I can just go on about my day.
3: Well, no, Andy. We were wondering maybe, we started to think that you were possibly, I hate to say it, the cranker.
8: No, I'm the news guy.
3: Okay. I didn't know.
8: Yeah.
3: We'll unmask.
8: If the cranker wants to do the news, he's welcome to apply for the job.
3: Well, it's very hard to do the news with the cranker because he always hangs up.
8: I don't know what the situation. I didn't hang up.
3: Right.
8: I waited until your voicemail, which will not accept messages.
3: Yeah, it's probably
8: did
3: full.
8: Did you know that?
3: Right?
8: Your voicemail is full?
3: Is it full? I think it's been full for years.
6: I didn't even know we had a voicemail.
3: Yeah.
8: Yeah, the cranker did that, I bet.
3: I don't know if
8: he left all the voicemails.
3: I should go through those because some of them are probably like years old.
8: Yeah, you could make a segment out of that, all your old voicemails that you never listened to.
3: You could, yeah. I really could.
8: You really could.
3: Well, what's going on in the news, Andy?
8: Ledyard Bank is celebrating 30 years of community banking with Founders Day festivities. We got a press release on that. Also, another business news, Citizens Bank has given the Small Business Community Championing Award to Manchester's OFEMS Home Healthcare Agency. Congratulations to them. Fishcats game was rained out last night. We'll have a story on Wednesday's game as soon as I can. I'm sorry I didn't get to it yesterday. Tomorrow there is a bowl-a-thon for the Manchester Republican Committee. I got a press release on that. And the weather is going to be very good this weekend, so check it out from Rick Gordon. He'll tell you what's going on with that.
3: All right, yeah, it looks like instant summer.
8: Instant summer. It goes back and forth in New England, as you know.
3: That's true.
8: This is true, so.
3: All right.
8: Hopefully now it'll just be summer, not summer, big summer.

0: Well, last week, Matt told me this was one of his favorite games of the week, the business game.
1: Nice.
2: It's great.
0: Is that true, Matt?
2: Yeah, love it.
0: All right. Well, we're going to hit. You're going to give us an address. We have to guess what business is at that address. All right, Andy, what's our first one?
1: All right, first one is 185 Queen City Avenue.
0: All right, 185 Queen City Avenue. Okay. All right, it is the...
3: Locked.
0: All right, Matt, are you ready for this? Are you ready for this, Matt?
2: Huh?
0: Are you ready for this one? Are you locked in?
2: With what?
0: 7-Eleven. That's right. Okay.
4: Matt says 7-Eleven. I will go Elliot at River's Edge.
0: Elliot at River's Edge. And let's go over to a Ward 10 specialist here on the show, Steve Light.
3: I'm going to say Bluebird Storage.
0: Oh, the storage. The Bluebird Storage. Very clever, Steve. I went with formerly the Queen City Motor Inn.
4: Yeah.
0: The Farnham Center.
4: Farnham Center.
3: Hmm.
0: All right, Andy, what do we have?
1: Elliot Urgent Care, River's Edge.
4: Oh.
0: Wow. Wow. Nice one, Buzz. Are you keeping score, Matt?
2: Yes, I am.
0: Why did you roll your eyes?
2: I didn't.
0: I saw you roll your eyes.
2: I didn't.
3: You see him roll them through the glasses.
0: I thought you liked this because I can see.
2: I love the business game.
4: He's concentrating on the Kid Rock report.
0: All right. Oh, that's right. He has a Kid Rock report coming up, Andy.
2: You know, when you think of Kid Rock, you can only think about one thing.
0: I know. Let's go to the next one, Andy.
1: None of these businesses will be Kid Rock related.
4: Thank God.
1: Just a heads up.
0: Okay.
2: Why are you discriminating against Kid? 20 Boynton
0: Street. What is it, Andy?
1: 20 Boynton Street.
0: 20 Boynton Street. That is the,
3: I'm locked.
0: Okay. Yeah, all right. Let's see how well I know Manch. I don't know.
4: Hmm.
0: All right, this is way out there in Ward 10.
4: Boynton Street, huh?
0: All right, yeah.
4: Oh.
0: All right, well, we're going to start with
2: Matt. Not ready yet.
0: Well, what do you mean you're not ready yet?
2: All right.
0: Lay it on me.
2: The gas station.
0: Yeah. That's okay. That could be anything, Matt.
2: Budget gas.
0: It is. Okay. I know what you're saying. A little. All right.
4: I was going to say budget gas, too.
0: All right. All right. Yep. All right. Steve, what do you say?
3: Budget.
0: I'm also going to say originally this was a mobile station. And now I don't know. Is it called budget gas?
4: Yeah.
0: But it is a gas station. And is it still a convenience store?
4: Yeah, small one.
3: Very small.
2: Yeah, but it's a smoke shop.
0: Is it really? Oh,
4: a little bit.
0: Oh, okay. All right. What is it, Andy?
1: Budget Gas and Garage.
0: All right. It's a garage, too. All right. All right. Everyone scores.
4: I think that's the only business on Boynton Street.
3: That's the only one I can think of. No.
4: Well, in Manchester, right?
3: Right.
4: Yeah.
3: Because you're almost on the border at that point.
0: Yeah. That's right. The gateway.
3: You don't have to go up too far up Boynton to hit Bedford.
4: Right.
0: All right. Let's go on to the next one, Andy.
1: 15 Webster Street.
0: 15. Ooh. 15 Webster Street. All right. This is a good one. I'm just going to go with, All right. And Matt, what do you say? What do you say, Matt?
2: Farm and Flower Market.
0: All right. Farm and Flower. All right, Buzz?
4: I'm going to go with Budget Gas again. Because there's a Budget Gas right there, too.
3: Mm-hmm.
0: All right. And Steve?
3: I'm going with the gas station, too.
0: All right, the gas station. Let's go. I have the Farm and Flower Market. All right, Andy, what do we have?
1: Farm and Flower Market.
0: All right.
2: Nice job, Peter. Nice job.
0: Yeah, see?
2: We know our flowers.
4: And, yeah. You get fruit over there, Matt?
0: Well, they used to have one on the Queen City Bridge years ago. Do you remember that?
3: I remember
4: that. Yeah, they just tore that building down.
0: Wow.
4: Oh, no, actually, they had torn that down. That was Steve's guess. That was the Bluebird.
0: Yeah.
3: Yeah.
4: Yeah.
0: All right. Let's see. How many more do we have, Matt?
2: We have two more in regulation, Peter, and then we have the super rad bonus.
4: Rad, Matt.
0: Okay. Okay. We're ready, Andy.
1: All right. 819 Union Street.
0: 819 Union. That's a big street here. 819. Oh. Hey. Hi. All right. Not listening to me. Let's see. What's the question again, Matt?
4: 819 Union.
0: Okay, 819 Union.
4: You always go by the Boys Club there. Do you know the Boys Club address?
0: No.
4: I do. That's what I go by. That's my
0: okay.
4: That's my center point.
0: All right. I'm just gonna write this. Matt?
2: Buzz is always educating us.
4: No.
0: All right.
2: He's getting us some education.
0: Let's go to Matt. He's locked in.
2: Yeah, I got Two Share Brewing.
0: Two Share Brewing. Let's go to Buzz.
4: We're going with the Bearded Bakers.
0: The Bearded Baker. Let's go to Steve.
3: I'm looking at Two Share as well.
0: Two Share? What did I say? I said the Connor Healy Funeral Home.
4: Yeah, that's a good one, though.
0: You know?
4: That's five something.
2: Dying to get in.
0: Yeah. All right. What do we have, Andy?
1: The Baking Company.
0: The baking, right? Oh, you want who's
4: the Bearded Baking?
2: Buzz.
0: Buzz got it. All right.
3: All right.
0: All right. Lay it on us, Andy.
1: 254 Sheffield Road.
0: Oh.
4: Okay.
0: We know this one.
4: Yeah.
0: Sheffield.
4: So. Yeah.
0: Right?
4: Yeah. I'll lock in. I think I know.
0: All right. It is the, okay, Matt, what do you say?
2: I believe that's John's Whack and Stack.
0: All right. Buzz?
4: All Dogs, Jim.
0: And let's go to Steve.
3: I did not have an answer.
0: All right.
3: Don't know where Sheffield is.
0: Okay, I know where it is. I went with the Beauty Salon.
4: What?
2: The Beauty Salon.
4: What, out of someone's house?
0: All right. Hey, it happens. Let's go. Yeah. Let's go to Andy. What is it, Andy?
1: Pro Image Automotive.
4: Oh, I know what that is.
0: Okay,
4: yeah.
0: Okay.
4: Pro Image.
0: All right, let's go to, what do we have, a bonus, Matt?
2: Yes, we do.
0: All right.
3: What's the score?
0: What's the
1: score? All right.
2: Do you want to end up on the score?
0: Hold on, Andy.
1: You ready?
0: Well, no, because okay. we need an update on the score. Steve has requested one, and as a contestant, Steve should know this before he goes into the bonus. So
4: yes.
0: What do we have, Matt?
2: We got good old Buzz in the lead with 3. Me and Peter are tied for 2nd with 2. Kind of ironic. And then Steve and Andy both have 1.
0: All right.
4: Okay.
2: All right. We are updated.
0: All right. We're ready.
1: Okay. Okay. 801 Perimeter Road.
0: 801 Perimeter Road.
1: Yep.
0: Perimeter. I love Perimeter. This is... All right. I'm going to take a stab.
4: Perimeter.
3: Yeah.
0: What's the number on it, Andy?
1: 801.
0: All right. This one's easy. Let's go to Matt.
2: D'Angelo's.
0: D'Angelo's. All right. Is that the only one in town now?
2: No,
0: oh,
2: it's
0: no,
2: still
0: 2nd Street. Okay, yeah.
4: Yeah.
0: All right. Boom. Buzz?
4: Hilton? Is it the Hilton Suites?
0: All right. The Hilton Suites, yes.
4: The Hilton?
0: All right. We're going to go over to Steve Light.
3: Give me a double, a number nine with D'Angelo's.
0: Number nine with D'Angelo's. All right. I love those myself. I went with, this was easy, guys. I don't know if it's still there. Hill's Donuts.
4: Hill's Donuts? On Permanent Road.
0: That's right. Andy, what do we have? Tell me Bill's Donuts.
1: It is not Bill's Donuts. It's East Coast Emergency Outfitter.
4: Oh.
0: Oh, man. Who shops there?
1: Probably people who need emergency outfits.
4: Yeah.
0: I feel like that sometimes. Oh, I mean, they're not regular outfits.
1: If they're on the East Coast and they need emergency outfits.
0: Oh, they're for first
1: responders. They're on the West Coast. They're out a lot.
0: They're for first responders.
4: Yeah.
1: I would assume so.
0: Oh, okay. So
4: who was that?
1: That are people who need emergency outfits.
4: More importantly, Matt, who won?
3: Well, if it was up to me, I would have won.
4: Why?
3: Because I'm cool. But you won, Buzz.
0: He's very excited. He's going to take that into the weekend with him.
4: Yeah. I might go shopping at the emergency place.
0: Right. Yes. Just for fun. Just for fun.
1: Show your emergency outfit.
0: Yeah. I want to stop by. All right. Hey, did you hear about these? Hey, are the girls eating chicken nuggets yet?
1: Yeah, now and then, when they're not throwing them on the floor.
0: Oh, because they have these great new chicken nuggets at Walmart. Oh,
1: Taco Bell?
0: No, they are 6-7 nuggets.
1: Okay.
0: And they're shaped like a 6 and a 7.
1: Huh.
0: And you can actually turn it around and make a 76. Or even be crazier and make a 79. You know, so many numbers you could make just with those two numbers.
1: Yeah, I think there's three numbers you can make.
0: Well, no.
1: So, I mean, 6, 7, and 9 related.
0: All right, Andy, thank you.
1: You're welcome. You're welcome very much.
0: All right.
1: Let me know how the emergency outfits go.
0: I will. I'm going to wear one to the, you're on the big show today, right?
1: Actually, no. I had a babysitting conflict, and ironically enough, I had one last night that pushed things out. But they already found a replacement for me. So NHCR's Casey McDermott will be on instead of me.
0: Okay, very cool.
1: So, yeah, it's if they waited a few more hours, they could have had me, but they needed somebody in there immediately. So.
0: I can send Matt over. Matt's not doing anything.
1: No, it's fine. Casey McDermott is a good guy, and I will be on the show eventually, I'm sure, at some point. And maybe I'll have my own show at some point. Who knows?
0: All right, really?
1: Talk about other things.
4: Yeah, there you go.
1: Or something. I don't know. We'll figure it out. Life, maybe we'll just have the babies.
0: Life according to Andy. Show. Yeah.
1: Yeah. It'll be Molly and Charlotte just eating the microphones for an hour.
4: You can do cage matches with them.
0: Yeah, we can put them against each other.
1: They love to fight each other.
4: We'll set up a thing on DraftKings.
0: That's right.
4: You know,
0: put them across the room, right? And then we'll have one ice cream cone, and we'll see who can get the ice cream cone first.
4: Yeah.
1: Oh, neither of them would. They would just put it on their face.
0: But who would get it first?
4: Yeah. Who would get to it? Would one of them push the other one down?
1: Oh, yeah. Charlotte does it all the time, and I tell her not to, and then she looks at me like, what?
4: Yeah.
1: I'm a little frustrated. That's okay. I still love both of them, even though we got to work on the behavior. They're 18 months old, so they don't know any better.
0: Yeah. All right, Andy. Well, all right, All right, Andy. Well, listen, we'll have a great weekend, and we will talk to you on Monday morning.
1: Sounds good. Enjoy your Kid Rock report.
0: Oh, yes, we're looking forward to it. It's coming right up.
1: All right, bye-bye.
0: All right, Andy Sylvia, Manchester Ink Link, where everything in Manchester connects. You can find out what's going on around town at manchesterinklink.news. We will be right back.
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0: It's Morning in Manchester on WMNH.
1: I heard something interesting yesterday. Our good friend at Queen City Cabinetry has entered into the sand sculpting competition.
2: What?
1: At Hampton, yeah.
2: Wow, that's a talent.
1: Yeah, he's making a whole kitchen.
2: Is this a joke? Is this for real?
1: There's pictures out there of it.
2: It's not AI, is it? Are you getting fooled, Peter?
1: I don't know. I could be getting fooled, but apparently he's really, really good at not only cabinets, but also sculpting sand to look like cabinets.
3: Yeah, wow. I saw the picture too.
1: Right? So, I mean, good for him.
3: It's
1: so,
3: pretty cool.
1: Yeah, so we're rooting for him.
2: Okay.
1: My friend Mike Pelopita. And then I see that Diz has made the rounds in some of the, chit-chat around town, because apparently someone on, there's a food thing. I don't know if you, New Hampshire, is it the New Hampshire Eat site?
3: Yeah.
1: And apparently someone was dissatisfied with the first time they went to Diz's and had the macaroni and cheese, right? I mean, I think, is this the story, Matt? Have you heard this story?
3: Yeah, I read about it last night.
2: What? Okay. I might fight that person.
1: Well, we don't need to fight anybody. We're trying to stay out of fights.
2: Not like physically.
1: Oh, okay.
2: Verbally.
1: Yes. No. Yeah. So apparently, put a kind of a bad review out there. So I believe that they invited him back or some. This is a good story now, by the way. So don't be angry. What was the guy's name, Matt?
2: Oh, okay. So the guy redeemed himself.
1: He redeemed himself by going back to try it again because I think one of them, I don't know, Judy knows the story because she, I mean.
2: Yeah.
1: See if she's in here.
3: Yeah, what was that guy's name? And then he went back and saw Judy or something, right?
1: Yeah.
2: Did he try the mac and cheese again?
3: Yeah.
1: Well, and enjoyed it and then put a good review. But apparently this just whipped up some controversy online.
2: Oh.
1: For whatever reason. And then it got to Judy, I think. Yeah. Why don't you give us a call there,
2: Judy's gonna give us the update?
1: Yeah, she's gonna give us an update. Because
2: I'm gonna go by Judy. If she says for me to lay off.
1: I definitely go by Judy before.
2: If she tells me to lay off, I'll lay off.
1: No, the guy made good.
2: Okay.
1: Well, he made good.
2: Okay.
1: But I think let's see how much of the story we got right. Or we'll find out if this is what really happens when information is passed between people.
2: That is true.
1: All right, it is 2506007. Hurry up, Judy. Beat the cranker. A new game here in the morning.
2: Beat the cranker.
1: And don't worry, folks. Coming up, Matt's Kid Rock Report.
2: Yeah.
3: Oh, yeah. Everybody loves Kid Rock.
1: All right. One of our favorite people, Judy Window, on the phone here. Good morning.
4: Good morning. How are you?
1: Good, Judy. Good morning. You might want
4: to turn down the radio. There you go.
1: Yeah, there you go.
4: Okay. Sorry, yeah. I was trying to do it and call at the same time. Sorry.
1: I know.
4: Okay, so here's the story.
1: Yeah, like
4: that. Guy came in. Whoops. Sorry, go ahead.
1: Yeah, no, I'm anxious to hear.
4: Okay. So a guy came in a while ago, very nice, and ate food, blah, blah, blah. Nothing seemed wrong. I think he didn't like the barbecue sauce, so Sky comped him the barbecue sauce because he just didn't like the taste of it. He got a little side of it. And took things home and everything. No, but we didn't think anything was wrong. And then he posted in Facebook that he didn't like the mac and cheese. Now, he started out, it was on New Hampshire Eats. He started out the post with, "I don't usually give bad reviews," which then kind of, it made his review sound worse than it actually was. He just didn't like the mac and cheese, which is fine. Everybody has their opinion. Well, our customers went crazy on him, like Buzz almost did.
1: Yeah, we have to hold Buzz back.
2: Yeah, man, don't diss my people.
4: I know. Well, that's how our customers are. So they, you know, they said, "Oh, how can you say that? Blah blah blah. Must have been a one-off. This is always great. Did you talk to somebody?" So, anyways, it stirred up a big thing. Well, this guy kept fighting back with people and ended up getting banned from New Hampshire Eats.
5: Oh, wow.
4: So last week I was at Diz's. It was in the evening, and one of the servers said, "Hey, come over. Somebody wants to know," he said to me, because I was behind the bar and he was talking to the server, "Who's this person and what do you do here?" And he said, "Well, this is my boss. She's the owner." And so he shook my hand and he told me who he was. And I'm like, "Oh my God, I'm so glad you came back." And anyways, he's a wonderful guy. We had a wonderful conversation. He had ordered a whole bunch of food. We gave him, I brought him out some more mac and cheese. He hadn't ordered it. So, and he tested it and he said, "Yeah, this is really good." So I don't know what happened that night that he didn't like his mac and cheese. It was just a fluke. Right? Maybe it was up in the light too long where his other food was being cooked or something. I don't know. Anyways, he liked it, but he's banned from New Hampshire Eats. So we posted that he came in for his redemption meal.
1: Oh, okay.
4: And he liked it. So it's all good. It's all good. The big thing now is everybody wants us to put the description of the mac and cheese in the side. And I said, our menu is really big, and we don't have a lot of room. So we have the description where the mac and cheese is, which is just to the left of where it is located, where it says the side. So I don't know. I don't know what people want.
1: Right. Well, we like it. I think Buzz was just about to smash through the wall.
4: Hey, I heard that.
2: You know, this might be.
5: Yeah, he's chomping at the bit over there.
4: That's right. Well, people learned that we have a very strong, loyal following, which I love. I'm so appreciative that people really like our food and that they like.
1: With the trend of the number 6-7, will you be shaping your your chicken tenders into sixes or sevens?
4: Probably not. Okay. Probably not.
1: All right.
4: Because, you know, 6-7, right?
1: That's right.
4: That's how you use it, by the way. I'm cool.
2: I don't think your crowd would know what it meant anyways.
1: Well, they might. They might. No.
4: We try to keep long trends rather than the short trends, and I think the 6-7 might be a short-lived trend. Right. But that's just my opinion.
1: Yeah. Okay.
4: I'm giving you the 6-7.
1: Yeah. Well, I wanted the full story. So we were kind of telling the story, right?
4: Yeah, you were trying to tell the story. Okay. It was pretty close. And hey, urban legend is the best way to tell the story. Ask me in a week, and I'll probably embellish it a little bit more.
1: Right, yeah. That sounds good. You can quiz us on it next time we see you.
2: All right. This is the guys.
4: Yeah, okay.
2: The guys in the clear, Judy, you don't need me to crack him in the head?
4: No. He was a good guy.
2: I'm kidding.
4: Honestly, he was just giving an opinion. I just told him, next time when you start a review, that you're going to say one thing out of everything he said was negative. Don't start the review by saying, I don't usually do a bad review. So just
1: he was a pretty big.
4: I didn't like the mac and cheese that much. It wasn't my jam. That's all. People wouldn't respect that.
1: He's
4: right?
1: A pretty big guy, isn't he, Judy?
4: Yeah. Yeah, he shook my hand, and it was like his hand.
1: He's in our Facebook Live,
4: online.
1: And he says he's on his way down.
2: I'm not scared.
1: He's on his way down. Yeah.
2: I'm not scared. I'm pretty.
1: He says you may know him as the cranker.
2: Steve, can you walk me to my car?
5: Sure, no problem. I'll provide the security.
1: All right, Judy. Hey, check out Judy. Okay. You're gonna be up at Diz's today.
4: I will be up at this late this afternoon, all night and all weekend.
1: All right. Check it out, everybody. Judy,
4: right,
1: we will talk
4: later.
1: To you soon. Yes. All yep. right. That's all right. That's a great story.
2: Yeah. The redemption.
1: Yeah.
2: Came in for a redemption.
1: Yeah.
2: So, I don't know. So, I'm not big on those blogger guys anyways. complaining about stuff.
1: Yeah. Like, well, I don't know if they're, because I think the New Hampshire Eats thing is pretty interesting, because I see there's a lot of good stuff, too.
2: Yes.
1: Like, yeah. I feel like the Yelp, yeah. you go out of your way to give someone, if you have bad service, just to get, you know. But,
2: yeah.
1: But if you have really great time, you, a lot of people don't go and put that on there. You know what I mean?
2: Yeah, the New Hampshire, New Hampshire Eats seems to be pretty decent. And the fact that they kicked the guy off for fighting back and forth.
1: I was sitting next to a couple that went to Luigi's, and they were New Hampshire Eats couple.
2: Oh, really?
3: Really?
1: And, or whatever, they were on that, and they were taking pictures and, like, you know, actively discussing their meal.
2: Man.
1: I just love the taste of the crust.
2: They should have saw my steak and cheese I got there last night.
1: Oh, really? You got a big steak and cheese?
2: It was like 10 pounds of steak in the thing.
1: Did you get a large?
2: I do, because I bring half of it home. I only eat half.
1: You have some later?
2: No, my son.
1: Oh, he will eat it. Yeah.
2: I never see the leftovers in my house.
1: Now, does your son put ketchup on his steak and cheese also?
2: Yeah. He's
1: okay.
2: My
1: he eats just like you.
3: All right.
2: He's my twin. Yeah,
1: he eats just like
2: you. Yeah, my youngest.
1: No mayonnaise.
2: He's just like me.
1: Does he eat mayonnaise?
2: He's just like me. Honest to God.
1: Wow. So you guys probably go out to eat together a lot.
2: He's like a clone. Yeah. That's why he eats all my leftovers.
1: Fortunately, there's only one thing on the menu I like.
2: Yeah. It's true.
1: Oh, man.
2: But we'll be around. I'll probably stop at this is Saturday, because we're going to the show at the Rex Saturday night.
1: No,
2: check out. It's Northern Cross. It's supposed to be really good.
1: Oh, because I
2: it's
1: think
2: supposed to be really good.
1: I heard that.
2: Yeah, and when I look, you know, one of the questions, that blue dot thing, like, you know, how many seats are left?
1: Yeah, was there a lot?
2: There was not. There was nothing on the floor.
1: Oh no, yeah.
2: And Rex is in a huge place.
1: Are you in the balcony?
2: Yeah.
1: Oh, nice.
2: Yeah, I haven't sat up there.
1: No, they need a bar. Is there a bar up there? I'm just curious.
2: Up in the balcony?
1: I don't think there is.
2: No,
1: you have to go downstairs.
2: Yeah, but it's not. It's puny.
1: I mean, would it hurt to put a little bar up top for the people in the balcony?
2: You want somebody to go by selling popcorn too?
1: Yeah, that'd be all right.
2: Yeah, it's like a pretty small place. You've been in there, right?
1: No. Oh yeah. I used to watch movies in there when I was a kid.
2: Yes.
1: You would think it was
2: huge.
1: Did it
2: seem a lot bigger, though?
3: Yeah, because you were a lot smaller. Right.
2: No, I know.
1: No, but it was big.
2: It was big. It seemed deep and like...
1: Before they split it up into three small theaters, it was really big. I mean, it was like almost... Yeah.
3: Yeah, I remember when it was just one theater. Right.
1: Yeah.
3: Curved and went up. It was sloped.
1: Yeah, that was a good time.
2: The acoustics are good, and the music sounds good in there.
3: Well, they put a lot of money into acoustically setting it up.
2: Yeah.
1: Yeah.
3: I know that one.
2: Yeah.
3: They did a great job.
1: They asked
3: job.
1: Me to do it, so, I mean, you're welcome.
2: Yeah.
1: No.
3: What are they doing there for acoustical? What, they put up all tiles?
1: No, I have no idea. I had nothing to do with
2: it. I mean, the walls are still brick.
3: Yeah.
1: All I know is...
3: No, I wasn't asking you. I was asking Steve.
1: All I know is Tim Baines was there the first day that he broke... he was there during the groundbreaking.
2: Yeah.
1: And he had a yellow construction... helmet on.
2: Oh, because he was the alderman?
1: And I'm like, wow. He's
3: I always wear those.
1: I didn't realize it was a photo op. I thought he was really working on site.
2: Yeah. That's my buddy Skip Ashew. That place would not be there without him.
1: No, it's great that they kept that alive. Yeah. It really is.
2: That and the arena.
1: I'm going to tell you this. Two old places, right? This one, which was a theater for the Rex Theater, right? Movie theater when we were kids. But then you had the Crown Theater, which like enclosed, I don't ever remember being open. And then now you have the Crown Tavern there, which is I think in one of John Clayton's books, there's a picture of that, and there's like a kid in the window. I don't even know what year it's in one of those John
2: Clayton
1: books.
2: Were you young? Man, maybe not.
1: John Clayton books are very hard to find now because he is collecting them all. And keeping them all for himself.
3: Nice
1: creating a higher value on the ones that are still left in the wild.
2: Oh, he's cornering the market.
1: He's very clever.
2: Yeah.
3: I'd like to answer Matt's question. You asked about, you know, how is it that the sound is good in there?
2: Yeah.
3: Well, one of the main things is the arrays or speaker cabinets, as we call them, are flown. They're not sitting on stage. When you fly your arrays,
5: you have better sound dispersion through the entire room.
3: Well, yeah, because they're not canceling out other speakers.
5: Exactly.
3: I understand audio pretty good.
5: Yeah, I know you.
2: Yeah, cool.
1: Well, don't get mad, man.
3: I'm not.
1: Don't get mad at Steve. He's just trying.
5: No, he's
1: to,
5: not. No,
1: he's just trying to lay the facts.
5: We're good.
2: That was education to me, right there.
3: Well, and movie theaters generally are designed to have good sound quality.
5: Right. Now, you've come a long way since back in like my day, when all your sound was actually coming from behind the screen. There was no such thing as surround sound and all that way back then. All your sound were these massive, and I've seen pictures of them, these massive, you know, multi-speaker cabs that were right behind the movie screen.
2: Uh-oh.
5: Oh.
1: I kind of snuck up on you.
3: And sneak up. Kid Rock's always good.
2: Here we go. Whose idea was this, anyways?
1: All right. You know
3: what remember?
1: Time
3: it's yours.
1: Is. Time for Matt's Friday Kid Rock Report. That's right. Exclusively here on The Morning Show. Yeah. This is Matt's new segment, Buzz.
2: Yes.
1: He's excited for it.
2: Not half as excited as I am.
1: All right, Matt. You wanted to hear that. All right, here he is. Matty with his Kid Rock Report. Yes.
3: Well, yep. We got some new news from our good buddy. Good stuff. We got
1: Yeah.
3: Yeah, this is came out yesterday, a couple of these. Huh?
1: Some news, some Kid Rock news.
3: There's some, not too much, you know, he's kind of keeping a low profile. Kid's chilling.
1: Okay.
3: Took a couple of days off from his tour.
1: I don't know if he's chilling, man. He was on some helicopter, wasn't he?
3: Well, that's what we're going to get into. California Governor Gavin Newsom declared he was banning musician Kid Rock from the state.
2: That is good news.
1: He's banning, wow.
3: Following a creepy shirtless workout video featuring Health Secretary Robert F. Kennedy.
1: That is a weird video. Did you see that?
5: Oh, no way.
3: Yeah, the 90-second video promoting a Make America Healthy Again, MAHA, agenda showed the pair doing push-ups with Kid Rock making an obscene gesture.
1: What are they doing? I mean, it's...
2: creepy is what it is. It's creepy, man.
1: I don't know. It seems a little bit weird.
3: Yeah. And then Newsom took one out of the Trump playbook when he posted on X. He mimicked Big Don's style a little with the low energy and the weakest push-ups.
2: Oh, he ragged on their push-ups.
3: Low energy workout with weak push-ups, man.
1: Really?
3: Yeah. Hey.
1: I don't know.
3: I mean, if you're going to get on air and do push-ups, do them right. Don't make them weak, dude.
1: Yeah, what was that? Was
3: and
1: that,
3: keep your shirt on.
1: Maybe it was in jest.
3: I mean, you know, no shirt, a pair of jeans, and two dudes doing a push-up. It's kind of creepy.
1: Are you saying it's homoerotic?
3: No, it's just kind of weird. Like, I don't know about you, but
1: it's
3: even
1: like
3: if
1: the
3: I'm,
1: Billy Squire video.
3: I don't know, dude. That would be like going to the gym and ripping your shirt off.
1: Yeah.
3: To work out.
1: Like, it's like the Rock Me Tonight video by Billy Squire.
3: I'm gonna show my friends how huge I am.
1: Ruined his career.
2: Yeah, a couple of old guys with their shirts off doing push-ups.
1: Yeah.
3: Yeah.
2: I'm all set with that one.
5: Yeah, I'll pass right over that one.
1: You guys want to work out after?
2: No.
1: After the show together?
3: You guys, let's do some push-ups.
1: You guys want to work out together? Anyone want to go get sweaty?
5: Oh, God, I just saw.
3: You guys want to make America healthy again?
5: Yeah.
1: All right, Kid Rock really right, brings out the beast in
3: too.
1: Us.
3: look at he also canceled a South Carolina event after several artists withdrew. Because the workout video, again, was ridiculed
1: on social
3: media.
1: And when did this happen? Because it's been a few months since that video, right?
3: Yeah, I guess but Gavin just did all this, I guess, the other couple of days
1: ago. Oh, good, he brought it back to light.
3: Yeah,
1: clever.
3: Yeah, real clever. You know, these guys. And then they did that whole thing about the helicopter. He got, you know, he was getting hell for a Blackhawk or whatever flying by his White House. It's like, dude, they just got confused, man. They thought they were at the White House saying hi to Big Don. They were at Kid Rock.
1: That's not true. Is that the excuse they gave?
3: No, but that's what makes sense to me. I'm just sticking up for my boy.
1: Oh, you love Kid Rock that much.
3: Yeah, Bobby's a good guy, you know.
1: You love Kid Rock that much.
3: Now he's getting in trouble for taking a ride in a Blackhawk.
1: Oh, did they pay for the gas?
3: Okay. I mean, seriously, what are you going to do? Like, hey, man, yo, give me a ride in a helicopter.
1: Well, I think they actually got in trouble by the, army.
3: Yeah, but still, I mean, what are you going to say? Like, people.
1: It's all right. I mean, I don't know.
3: It's fun. Like, you know, people are criticizing, did they pay for the gas? The U.S. military had to. It's like, what are you going to do? Like, hey, dude, give me a ride, man. Just stop at Irving. I'll fill it up.
1: Yeah. I got a question for you.
3: Yeah.
1: What's the difference between Will Smith and Kid Rock? Good question, right, Matt? What's the difference between Will Smith and Kid Rock?
3: One's the slapper, one's the slappy.
1: No. It says people remember Will Smith's last hit.
2: Oh, that's a good one.
1: Okay.
3: Wasn't that funny?
2: Well, that's the joke that you would tell.
1: All right.
3: I turn around the other way.
1: All right. What has 50 feet and 9 teeth?
3: What?
1: The front row of a Kid Rock concert.
3: Oh. All right,
1: let me see.
3: Can't argue with the truth.
1: It's a little trivia for you, Matt, that's all.
3: Yeah.
1: So he's been busy.
3: Yeah, I guess one of that South Carolina, or no, one of his other ones, the Rockin' Country Festival, I'm not sure if it's the South Carolina one.
1: Yeah.
3: Could cost him.
1: He's mad at, apparently Kid Rock is mad at Conan O'Brien.
3: Oh, yeah. For going too far.
1: Well, it's not that far. It's a great joke. He just told the audience of the Oscars, the very large audience, right? I should warn you, tonight could get political. And if that makes you uncomfortable, there's an alternate Oscars being hosted by Kid Rock. It's at the Dave and Buster's down the street.
3: You see, that's good.
1: I know. Why would Kid Rock get mad? Why would he get mad?
3: You Kid Rock, man.
1: Kid Rock has feelings too, man.
3: Yeah, I mean, come on. You know, like, the poor guy, everyone's giving him all this crap, and it's like, what's wrong? Can't he just live? I mean, it's not like he's out there, you know, putting other people down or anything like that.
1: He's a sensitive side to Kid Rock.
3: Yeah, people don't understand that, you know, he's not always Kid Rock.
1: Right.
3: Sometimes he's just, you know, Robert Ritchie.
1: Wasn't he married to Pam Anderson for a short time?
3: Yeah, that was another time when there was a celebrity slapping.
1: Oh, that's right.
3: It was either, what was the MTV Music Awards or whatever, when him and Tommy Lee got into it?
1: Yeah.
3: Didn't he slap Tommy Lee, or was it the other way around?
1: I don't know. Probably the other way around. Yeah. Tommy Lee seems a little more badass than...
3: Tommy Lee's a guy that you wouldn't want to screw with.
5: No.
3: I don't know. He just seems like the kind of guy that would just be a raging psycho.
1: Yeah, like, mm-hmm. I'm going to tell you, you hang out with Tommy Lee, you're probably going to get in trouble.
3: I would love to hang out with Tommy Lee.
1: Of course. Maybe your parents will send you to Motley Crue camp this summer.
3: Mom, can I go to Motley Crue camp?
1: Oh, man.
3: Oh, my mom texted me, and I guess my dad drove down a couple nights to check on us.
1: Oh, really? Secretly? You didn't even see him? He was just in the background.
3: I was so...
1: I knew that older skateboarder looked familiar.
3: Yeah. My dad's in there doing kickflips.
1: He embedded himself into the skateboard world to watch his son. That's a great movie.
3: It was cool, though, because, like, the last day when my dad came to pick me up, he's talking to Jim Tebow and had no clue who he was.
1: Really?
3: He was talking to one of the biggest skateboarders at the time.
1: Yeah, but he was just a dude to your dad.
3: Right. A guy playing pinball.
1: Anyway, what's any more on Kid Rock here this morning?
3: Hey, what do we got?
1: I'm
3: going
1: to tell you, if you guys really like, if you're, Matt, I'm surprised you haven't checked out the whole 250 years in the making, the Freedom 250 tour will be hitting Mansfield, Massachusetts, your old stomping grounds.
3: Let's go.
1: Right next to the skate park will be Kid Rock.
3: I'm in.
2: Trying to sell 250 tickets for his 250-year
1: right.
3: tour. Yeah, leave him alone. Kid Rock's cool, man.
1: We love him.
3: No, you don't.
1: I don't mind Kid Rock. I mean, I like that first, you know, I like that whole first era, maybe.
3: I got to say this, though. Kid
1: Rock. Everything
3: Rock's,
1: else, it got a little weird. It got a little.
3: I liked when he got
1: a little
3: the
1: too much
3: rock.
1: For me. A little too much.
3: But I liked when he got that country southern rock sound. I think that fit him better.
5: Yeah.
1: Really is good. You're right. I think I'm changing.
2: Oh, it's terrible.
1: Cool.
2: Boo.
1: Yeah. No, I remember I got that CD for Christmas. Devil Without a Cause.
3: Mm-hmm. Great. Good CD.
1: In like 1998 or whatever year it came out. 99. I think I got it during that time. Because I saw Kid Rock. I saw Kid Rock on MTV's beach, you know, with Carson Daly.
5: Oh, the spring break beach thing?
1: Yeah, but it was the version of, it was the spring.
3: Wasn't it the whole summer thing, though, like the beach house?
1: Yeah, that's what it was. Because they did their show. What was Carson Daly's
3: TRL.
1: Big show? TRL.
3: Mm-hmm.
1: Live from the beach house. And then Kid Rock ripped it up.
3: Yeah.
1: Didn't even know who he was.
3: Well, that's what. And he had. There's actually a. He got his start on MTV. Not even performing as a kid. Well, he was, but he was a DJ. And he did the New Year's Eve.
1: Yeah.
3: And he was looping Metallica. And it just, everybody loved it.
1: Wow, what a story, Matt. You really make it sound like I was there.
3: He got a hit, man. There you go. Then now he just became
1: the man. Look what he's become.
3: Hey, did you hear his response to Conan's?
1: Yeah, why would he even respond? I mean,
3: it's a great response, though. I think he put a lot of thought into it.
1: Oh, really? What did it say?
3: I love a good joke, even when I'm the butt of it. Unfortunately, this was not a very good one.
1: Oh.
3: Which, I mean, come on, dude. Admit it. It was a good joke.
1: It was all right. He probably delivered it better than I did.
3: Yeah, it's a good joke. I mean.
1: Yeah, I don't know.
3: And, dude, if you're going to make a comment like that, don't look like you just got off the set of Yellowstone.
1: That's
3: right. Come on. You're better than that, kid.
1: Yeah, so it came out back in February, but the latest new single, the latest single is called Till You Can't. Right?
3: Yeah.
1: That's cool.
3: Well, it's not new. Oh, he just rewrote it.
1: Oh, it's from his All-American Halftime Show. That's pretty awesome. Did anyone watch that? Wait a second. Matt watched it.
3: Yeah, it was good.
1: You watched the halftime show.
2: The only part of the Super Bowl Matt watched.
1: No, they're making fun of a guy because he's watching the alternate halftime show. Hey, I used to watch alternate halftime shows.
2: The Puppy Bowl?
1: Yeah, they used to have a whole bunch of them, though. We used to switch over to MTV.
3: Yeah.
1: Because they had, like, some halftime party.
2: Yeah?
1: Yeah.
2: The Bud Bowl?
1: They had that, yeah.
3: Hey, the Bud Bowl was good.
1: The Puppy Bowl?
2: Puppy Bowl, the Bud Bowl, yeah.
1: Well, the Bud Bowl was, I think, during the actual, right? Yeah, I think so.
3: Mm-hmm. Yeah, they do, like, four commercials.
2: Right, right.
3: Like, four quarters.
1: All right, Matt. Well, listen, I got to say, that was a pretty good report.
3: Yeah. Just remember, if you're going to fly in a military helicopter, don't put it on Instagram.
2: I remember that.
1: It just sounds so, right. It just sounds so silly.
3: I wonder if they let him fly it. Because I know I'd be in there like, can I fly this thing?
2: Yeah, that's like a guy named Kid Rock that smells like stale Miller Lite.
1: Right. I think he's been drinking.
6: 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It's the morning show.
0: Good morning, Manchester. Here's Peter White.
1: All right, so after some of this rain, going to clear up. Looks like it's going to be a great weekend to get out there. And I know a lot of golfers are excited for the good weather. Can you believe? You know, I drive by the, you know, Dairy Field Country Club, and I'm going to tell you, place is still busy with golfers in the rain.
2: Oh, they don't care.
1: I mean, this is,
2: You got your regulars, they're out there, man.
1: They have rain gear.
2: It's an addiction to those guys.
1: Yeah. I don't care. We're playing.
2: Yeah.
1: We're playing no matter what.
3: Go to tee time at 8.
2: Yeah. You get the old timers get out there at the crack of dawn.
1: Mm-hmm. Oh, yeah.
2: And as soon as it gets light out.
1: You can see wild animals out there at that time also.
2: Sure. Yeah.
3: Yeah, like
1: turkeys
3: deer.
1: Turkeys and deer. Yeah. I'm going to tell you, you want to take a nice little, if anyone's really up in the morning, you want to take a little ride, and you almost definitely see some wildlife.
5: I'll bet you'll see rabbits out there.
1: But you go to, like, right around sunrise, right around maybe even a little hair before. You go down Island Pond Road to Lakeshore Road.
2: Oh, yeah.
1: Out to Candia Road. And when you go, you will definitely, you got to go, you can't, you know, go slow.
2: You better be going slow. There's stuff all over the place.
1: Oh,
2: out there.
1: No kidding.
3: Not to mention that road will send you in the air.
1: Well, I don't go that fast, Matt.
3: Well, that's why you said go slow.
1: But in this time of the morning, it's amazing. I do it the past 3 weeks I've done it. I'm going to say the past 3 or 4 weeks I've done it at in the morning. Just because I was up, I get my coffee, and then I'll take that way to go out to the front park of the lake to see if the blue heron is there.
2: At, like, we're talking 6 a.m. before that, right? 5 a.m.?
1: Well, we're talking, it starts getting light out, before 6.
2: Yeah.
1: I will take that journey, and then I'll land at the lake probably around 6.
2: Yeah.
1: You know. Right
2: turkeys,
1: around there.
2: A lot of turkeys right around the bend right there.
1: You got to watch out. Some of them are big, and they're all puffed out.
2: Yes.
1: You know what I mean? They're
3: angry.
1: Is that what that means?
3: Yeah, that's fighting stance.
1: Mm-hmm. When they're all like, look, they...
3: Yeah.
2: Whoa.
1: I don't think they were fighting. I think they were, because there was I just saw a couple in a field, and I'm like,
3: wild
1: wow.
3: Wild turkeys are aggressive.
5: They are.
1: Yeah, I don't care. I'd still beat one in a fight.
3: I
1: would beat a wild. Can you imagine? Yeah, two turkeys have killed a man.
3: Yeah.
1: I have a video of one trying to get into McGarvey's. Do you remember this?
3: Oh, yeah.
2: I think I slightly remember that.
1: Yeah. There was a video when we were down there. I took the video, and it was stuck there because at McGarvey's, it's a mirrored
2: thing. Yeah.
1: So the turkey was looking at a, you know, I guess obviously turkeys aren't smart like that. looking at himself instead of a friend.
3: Or an enemy.
1: Yeah.
3: Or what do the kids call it now? Op.
1: Is that one? I don't even know this. What's the latest slang, Matt? Let's see if we can decipher this. You give us a word, we will try to
3: latest kid slang.
1: Yeah, we like this. And then we have to guess what it is. It's pretty good. David Dismuke says he only knows two Kid Rock songs, the duet with Sheryl Crow.
3: Great.
1: Yeah. And the Leonard Skinner, Warren Zevon ripoff there.
3: When you think it's Warren Zevon and it's actually Kid Rock.
1: Yeah. Mm-hmm. It's awesome, huh?
3: Yeah, you get excited.
1: Do you really? Warren Zevon is dead.
5: Yeah, still like them, though.
1: Well, yeah, you can still like people after they pass away, Steve.
5: Oh, absolutely.
1: I learned it on Mr. Rogers.
5: Right.
1: Let's see. We have 90 degrees on Tuesday, Jen Hubble says. Yes.
2: 90 degrees?
1: Yeah.
2: No cap? No cap? You know what that one is, Matt? No cap?
1: No.
3: Yeah, that means you're lying.
2: That means you're not lying.
3: Oh.
2: No cap.
3: Oh, yeah. Cap
2: is lying. Enjoy.
1: All right. What do we have, Matt?
3: All right. AF.
5: Yeah.
1: Okay, but that's okay.
5: Yeah.
3: Yeah, I'm tired AF.
5: Mm-hmm.
1: Well, we know what that means. I mean, we're not dummies.
5: That one's been around a while.
3: And that's on.
1: It all started when I started the shortening of words, when I changed ridiculous to ridic.
2: Ridic.
3: Oh, that was you?
1: That was me, guys. Yeah. That was me, everybody. Way, way back.
2: I mean, the ones that when I was called, it was bet. You know that one, bet? that's like an expression of like agreeing with you, you know.
1: Really?
2: Hey, we're gonna go after practice. We're gonna go get a pizza. Bet.
1: Oh, see, I would
5: never
1: know
5: heard
1: what
5: that one.
1: I would be like, what? What are you saying?
2: So I started speaking teenager to my wife, and she would look at me because you know when you're around those kids,
1: yeah,
2: they talk.
5: And one just kind of slips out, and she looks at you like
1: you pick it up.
5: What planet are you on?
2: Like facts is a big one with them.
1: Really?
2: Like, you know, if they agree with you, they'll say facts. Oh, facts.
1: Yeah, facts is in. That's the facts, Jack.
2: Yeah.
1: And that type of thing.
5: Just the facts.
1: Right. That's the facts, Jack.
2: Cooked. He's cooked. Oh, that kid's cooked. Okay. If he gets in trouble.
5: Oh, what about
2: cooked? Well, it's a different cook than when our day.
5: Yeah.
1: Well,
2: it's like if the kid is
1: could
2: like.
1: Could mean either thing, really.
2: Yeah, but to
1: you
2: them.
1: You could be cooked because you were cooked at school.
2: Yes. To them, though, it's like, you know, if the kid got caught in the bathroom, you know, vaping or something. Yeah. Oh, he's cooked. It means he's in trouble, you know.
1: Mm. Yeah. Oh, my God. Really, that happens. That's what people have to deal with. Yeah, he was vaping.
2: Oh.
5: What about bussing?
2: That's bussing.
1: Bussing.
2: That's bussing.
1: Oh, man. I
5: awesome.
2: Yeah.
1: That's what that is?
2: Yeah, that thing's bussing. Yeah.
1: Oh, Lord. Yeah. Yeah, I don't know if I like it. I don't like these new words.
5: How about this? Man, that girl's chopped.
1: Right, Will's calling us all idiots.
2: How about drip? You know drip?
1: Yeah,
5: that's like your
1: a real,
5: accessory.
2: That's your drip? No.
1: Yeah, you're
5: yeah
1: a real
5: like
1: drip.
5: Your gold chain.
2: No, that was our version of it.
1: Right.
2: But the drip for these guys are your look.
5: Yeah, your gold chain.
2: Your look. That's
5: a
2: nice drip. Yeah,
5: it's a drip. To a bad one.
1: Yeah. Yeah. It's a drip. Good morning.
7: Hi, this is Eric Street. I tried calling last week, but the phone wasn't working.
1: Oh, okay.
7: I know Matt was asking where the family, or you guys were asking where the family show thing came from.
1: Yeah.
7: And I remembered it was when like Matt and Pauly C were arguing about the. Like AA meetings and Matt not showing up, and then Ron called in after that. Then he said that's a family show.
1: Yeah.
2: Matt?
1: It's a dysfunctional family show, is what we like to call it, Eric.
7: Yeah.
1: And I'm sure everyone's happy that you brought up that day. Yeah, it's really it's good.
7: If you want, like, I'm not trying to promote WZIT, but that's like a real family show. This is, better.
1: Right. This is,
7: I don't know.
1: This is, more cutting edge.
5: No cap.
7: Yeah.
1: Right.
2: No cap.
1: Right.
7: Yeah.
1: But we bussing. We love them over there. We're bussing.
7: Nice.
1: Right.
7: Oh, and just one more thing. Like, when you guys were talking about cones, I made another Toy Story story reference. Like I was wondering if you guys try to hide in the cones while the cars are coming and don't get hit. Do you guys play that game?
1: Ooh.
7: Like they did in Toy Story 2.
1: Oh, I don't think, no.
2: I definitely wouldn't do that.
1: No, we'd get in trouble for that, Eric, I think. This is, yeah.
5: That's DeLulu.
1: Yeah, someone will get killed.
7: Yeah.
1: You can
7: not the toys.
1: Right, yeah. Please.
7: Oh, sorry. Go ahead.
1: No, it's all right. It's all right. How you doing this morning? What are you doing this weekend?
7: Let's see. I'm going to a friend's house in Wilton. He just bought a new house. He's having a huge Campton's house in Wilton. He just bought a new house. He's having a huge campfire, and then we're just hanging out

0: remember Matt Connerton helped you with that a little bit, right?
1: Yeah, it was hypnotherapy. Yeah, relaxing and
0: right.
1: Relaxing and being.
0: Now, was it true that when you woke up, your wallet was missing?
1: My wallet was missing?
0: Oh, never mind.
2: He's thinking of something.
1: No, like, it was about, like, being more calm at doctor's appointments. That's what it was about.
0: Okay, that's right. That's right.
1: With Matt Connerton.
0: You should have broadened it up a little bit to include more than just that. You know what I mean? You would have got more for your money.
1: Oh, you know what? True. Yeah.
0: Makes sense. See, if you ever need help, Eric, just give me a call.
1: Okay.
2: Peter the therapist.
1: That was a long time.
0: I know, but I remember, man. I remember these things.
1: Yeah.
0: Well, you do.
1: Sorry, just multitasking.
0: Yeah, that's all right. Well, listen.
1: Oh, I'm trying to think. Yeah, no, so I'm just, and then Sunday I'm just chilling, probably just video games. I play like PS5 and Switch, so
0: right.
1: I haven't like had a time where I just kind of do it myself and just chill at home and do it.
0: Well, that's all right. We all need a day like that, my friend.
1: Yeah, exactly.
0: All right. Well, listen, have a great weekend, and thanks for checking in.
1: Yeah, you're welcome.
0: All right.
1: You guys are awesome.
0: All right. Well, you're awesome too, my friend.
1: Thank you.
0: All right. Thank you.
1: Take care.
0: All right.
2: Oh,
0: and that is a
2: ICL. That was low key a great call.
0: Yeah, very nice.
2: You know what that meant? Means, Matt?
3: No cap.
0: Really? Is that what these things mean?
3: Hey, here's some serious drip.
2: I can't lie. That's a big one with them. I can't lie.
0: Oh, which means you're lying.
2: Yeah.
0: Usually, if you can't lie, it means you're lying about it.
2: And if it's something that.
0: Or I'm not going to lie.
2: Yeah.
0: I'm not going to lie.
2: I can't lie.
0: You know, Will has the biggest country music hat I've ever seen.
2: And this is a big one for them. When they do say, you know, I'm not going to lie, they say, on my mom. On my mom, that was off of him.
0: Which means on your mom's grave.
2: Yes, they say that all the time.
0: On your mom's grave.
2: That would drive me crazy with these kids, man. On my mom.
0: Yeah. On my mother's grave.
3: That was mid.
2: Yeah, it's mid, yeah. That was a mid call, you think, Matt?
3: Yeah.
2: Or was it
3: OFC?
2: It was low key a good call,
0: right?
2: I can go all day with this stuff.
0: Skate camp.
3: Yeah, good.
0: I gotcha.
2: Yeah,
0: I gotcha is a big one. Judy says.
2: Yeah.
3: The one I hate the most.
0: Will said gums bleeding, pants unbuttoned. Is that a popular?
2: No, I think it met.
3: No, I think he was talking about hypnotizing.
0: Oh.
2: Yeah.
0: Oh, no, he's actually talking about the average woman at a Kid Rock concert. Could mean anything. Oh, man. I don't know. It's almost the weekend.
3: Skibbity.
0: That's a thing? What does that mean?
3: Absurd or cool.
0: Oh, man. That's skibbity, man.
3: That's skibbity.
0: Yeah, it doesn't sound great when we say.
3: You know what Riz is?
0: It doesn't sound good. Now, Riz, I hope it's a Grease reference, like like a bummer, like, you know.
3: Means you have romantic charm with the ladies.
0: I got the Riz, man.
2: Yeah, Riz.
4: Wow.
2: That's because of his drip.
3: Peter's got no Riz.
0: I have Riz, man.
3: Really?
0: Yeah. Oh, no. Yeah. What are you looking at?
3: We have a Riz contest?
0: I mean, I can have Riz.
3: I can have Riz, too.
0: I can lay Riz on anybody when I want to.
4: Yeah.
3: Yeah.
0: But I just reserve it for, saving
4: special
0: it,
4: occasions.
3: I'm saving it for the right one.
0: Your Riz?
3: Yep. No cap.
0: Now, see, in Greece, there's a saying when Olivia Newton-John's character Sandy says, "Are you making fun of me, Riz?" You know, meaning Rizzo, played by Stockard Channing.
4: Mm. I have a friend whose last name is Rizzo, and I've always called her Riz through the years.
0: Really? Yeah. That's a good. Now, why would you call her Riz? Because her name is Rizzo.
4: Yeah, everybody would call her Riz.
0: Hey, Ooh, Riz.
4: Super cool person.
3: It's one letter.
0: Well, no, it's R-I-Z, isn't it?
3: R-I-Z-Z.
4: Double Z.
0: Why is there a double Z?
3: So
0: do you have to? Do you have to say? Do you have to say the? Is it Riz?
3: No. Riz.
4: The second Z is silent.
0: Just a silent

0: Z? The second Z is silent?
1: What?
0: Wait a second.
2: So wait, does that mean the second T in my name is silent?
0: No, there's two buzzes. There's two Z's in buzz.
2: Yeah, the second one's silent.
3: Second one's silent.
0: But it makes sense to have two Z's in buzz because buzz.
2: Is that how you say his name? Good morning, Buzz.
3: People have done that. Low-key, yeah. Low-key people have done that.
2: No cap.
0: Right. That's how you get into one of his poker games.
2: That's how Buzz
3: that's how they hacked into my stuff. They figured out my...
0: All right. We got to be cool, man. The boss is here.
3: Uh-oh.
0: Watch, he's going to come in and shut the door next.
2: Dude, don't look at him.
0: Don't make eye contact.
4: Is he going to yell at us?
3: No, he went the other way.
0: He went the other way. That is weird. I'm surprised he went to turn the light on. Watch this. The door is coming next.
3: Yeah.
0: Don't make eye contact.
3: I will.
0: He's back there.
3: I'm not scared.
0: He's in the walls. All right.
2: Okay, you got a good aura.
0: Oh, man. It's because of my wrist.
2: Yeah.
0: Really?
2: Dude. Facebook chat room is brain rot.
0: Right. Yes. David Stack says he's buzzed. He's been drinking since the show started.
2: Are you serious?
3: David has?
0: No.
3: He's busting?
0: He did say he was buzzed, though.
2: You're not supposed to start without me.
0: He could. I mean, who knows? Maybe he's having a little, it is Friday. that's dope, Matt. Are things still dope, Steve?
3: No, things are not.
4: Yeah,
3: dope.
4: I don't really hear that one anymore.
0: Right. See, I like to use the word like Judy just remembered, like, you know, because it's from the Brady Bunch. They used it groovy all the time.
2: Yeah, well, that was
4: the '60s.
0: Yeah, it's so groovy,
4: early
0: man.
4: '70s.
0: So I love it. It's not.
4: Groovy,
0: it sticks.
2: I see that David Stack is getting crunk.
4: What?
2: Crunk.
0: Well, crunk is a
2: getting messed up.
4: Oh. Yeah.
3: Getting crunked.
0: I'm getting crunked.
2: Getting crunked in here.
0: And it's a type of, it's a branch of hip-hop music, too, I believe, also.
2: Getting hangry.
0: I don't buy that one.
2: I'll tell you, you know the one that annoys me the most? I appreciate you.
0: Well, that's just something people say. That's
2: stupid.
0: Well, why? What if someone appreciates
2: you? Okay, you don't know me.
0: Yeah. How do you know? I know you.
2: No,
0: I appreciate you.
2: Hey, that's different. But when someone, like... You know, like, hey, sees me at the bar or something a couple of times a week.
0: Oh, man, I appreciate you. A couple of times a week. It's okay to say every day.
2: What did I do to you for you that makes you appreciate me? You tell me.
4: Well, maybe I did something good, or maybe you had some kind of a positive influence on somebody.
2: I just think it's annoying. I appreciate it. When some people say it to me at a store, like the cashier.
0: I appreciate you.
2: Why? Because I'm making your boss rich?
0: Right.
2: Like, you you don't know me. How
0: someone told me when you go down.
3: I think you're having a crash out right now, man.
2: No, okay, I can understand, right. Hey, I appreciate it.
3: Yeah, you're having a crash out.
2: But right. I appreciate you.
3: Crash out.
0: Yeah.
2: You don't know me.
0: It's called Kid Rock Rage.
2: Yeah.
4: Yeah.
0: He has Kid Rock Rage.
2: It's not Roid Rage, it's Rock Rage.
0: Yeah. It's all right, man. You can get off it.
2: I really do. Like, that, and the same thing with the stupid... young adults and kids now that go into the store with their freaking speaker open on full blast listening to, like, you know,
3: Kid
2: Playboy
3: Rock.
2: Dollar sign.
0: Does it bother you more than the dude that has his pants all the way down to his, like,
2: you mean the guy with the skinny jeans?
0: Well, why is your bum hanging out and your whole underwear is right there? Like,
3: yeah, I mean, is that a thing anymore? No,
0: it is. But what is
3: it? It was
0: that?
3: More of a thing.
0: I know,
3: like,
0: but what is it? Why?
3: I don't know.
0: I mean, I don't
2: understand.
0: What
2: are you going to do? You can't run. You're going to trip.
0: First of all, your pants are falling down. That's what I wanted.
2: But how do their pants fall down when they're skin tight?
3: Yeah, but they're not. They made them like, you know, they buy them like that so that they fit around. They don't. Their waist is below their butt to them.
0: Yeah, yeah. It's like on their thighs.
2: Yeah.
4: And the only thing is keeping them held up is, you know, a belt.
3: That's the funny part is they have a belt on.
4: Right.
3: Hey, buddy, if you lift them up a little
2: more, a Gucci
3: and
2: belt.
3: Tighten it up a little more.
0: I don't like it.
2: That's a Gucci belt.
4: It's a dumb look. Just in my opinion. If somebody
0: you know, they
4: else
0: don't teach that
4: fine.
0: Stuff on Davy and Goliath.
3: No, they don't.
2: No, they teach you to pull your pants up and tuck your shirt in.
0: Right.
3: Yeah. Mm.
2: And be a good Lutheran.
0: Right.
3: Oh.
0: Yeah.
3: Oh.
0: It is
3: no,
0: true.
3: No comment.
0: No, yeah. Come on, we're going to a Davy and Goliath festival.
3: Oh boy.
2: Yeah. Yeah. I'll meet you there. At the
0: local Lutheran church. We must have a Lutheran church here, right? Of course we do.
3: I don't imagine.
2: I don't even know what the Lutheran church is.
0: Hey. David and Goliath.
3: Yeah.
2: In every Lutheran church, there's David and Goliath.
0: I'm sure they have, yeah. I mean.
3: Is that what they have up on the.
2: Oh, it's Protestant.
3: Altar?
0: Yeah, well, it's okay.
2: All right. That explains it.
0: I don't even know. See, I don't even know what that all that's about. I just know I watch David and Goliath.
2: Protestants ruined Ireland.
0: Why do you have to say that? Well, you're starting trouble now.
3: Yeah.
2: I'm not starting trouble.
3: I mean, start
2: talking about factual history.
3: A religious war here, Matt.
0: I know. Jeez.
2: Well, isn't every war a religious war?
3: Pretty much.
2: No. Religion or oil. Sorry, religion or resources.
0: All right, Matt. Great Kid Rock report this morning. I know everyone loved it.
2: I'd like to thank Kid Rock, all his friends.
0: Keep Kid Rocking.
2: Robert F. Kennedy for keeping making America healthy again.
4: Yeah, right.
0: All right.
2: Remember, kids, do your shirtless push-ups.
0: Yeah, this might be the summer to break out the 1985 wardrobe.
2: Dude, if you wore a half shirt in your jams or something, just
0: I'm not afraid to do it.
2: Give you $50.
0: You don't have to give me anything. I'll give you $50. I'm just kidding.
2: Let me pick the outfit.
0: Oh no, I would have to.
4: I'd like to see that.
2: Why? You'd have a Dayglow Oakley shirt.
0: I didn't wear Oakley though.
2: Mr. Zog's sex short.
0: No. They were most of those half shirts that were made by Nike.
2: Or Bum.
0: No, no.
2: They just cut those. That's right.
0: Yeah, no. Just Nike had manufactured midriff shirts.
2: I think it started with Everlast, the boxing company. Because boxers do that.
0: All right, Matt. Kid Rock, thank you. And Steve, thank you so much.
4: Thank you.
0: Steve rocked out last night.
3: He did.
0: Yeah.
4: I had a good time.
0: All right. You can check that replay out this weekend. We got... all the shows tonight. Hopefully we got a new Granite State of Mind, and Carly C will be back on the air tonight. And I believe Mike Calipita will be there, and he's going to talk about his venture into the world of sand sculpting. So I'll be tuning in. All right. Everybody have a great weekend. It's going to get hot out there. I have a feeling these eggs are going to hatch over the weekend.
2: The 19th. They're holding up for Matty Day.
0: I don't think so. All right. Have a great weekend, everybody. We'll see you Monday morning.

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0: I love it. That is called Commercial Road, and that is The Noise Who Runs. And we're going to be talking in just a moment with Ian Pickering from The Noise Who Runs. Really looking forward to this. I love this project. But welcome, everybody. We have entered hour number three, Numero Trace, of Matt Connerton Unleashed, and we are live from the studios of WMNH 95.3 FM in glorious Manchester, New Hampshire. 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And let me get this mic up here. And Ian Pickering has joined us via Microsoft Teams. Hello, Ian.
1: Hello, Matt. How are you?
0: Good, good. Welcome to the show. I'm very excited to talk to you. I love The Noise Who Runs. I was a fan of the Sneaker Pimps too. Does that project continue? Is this an addition to that, or has, I don't know if Sneaker Pimps is still active, or
1: I don't know if there was the Square in the Circle album in 2021 from the Sneaker Pimps.
0: Yeah.
1: But I don't know. That's always the decision of Liam and Chris with the Sneakers.
0: Sure.
1: If they're doing something, you know, then I'll happily get involved in the project again anytime, you know?
0: Right.
1: But I don't know if that was a line drawn under it, and then they went back to doing their own separate things again. It was a nice moment. I thought it was nice to work with everyone again and do that. But the ball is not in my court, if you like. I'm not the brains behind the operation.
0: Understood.
1: Yeah.
0: Well, I love this. I love The Noise Who Runs. I listen to the whole thing.
1: Thank you very much.
0: And of course, the album Re-Gen X. This just came out. Did this just come out on the 8th? Or it's coming out on the 8th, rather. I'm sorry.
1: Yeah, absolutely.
0: It's coming out on the 8th. I'm experiencing some time distortion, I think.
1: It's like that.
0: But what's the response been over there where you are to this so far? Because it's not a light listen in the sense that, I mean, it's light in terms of the production of some of the songs, and, you know, it's electronic, it's sort of some of it's sort of poppy and whatnot, but the lyrics are not light.
1: Yeah.
0: I mean, there's some, you're tackling heavy stuff with the lyrics.
1: Yeah, I mean, I came to music from the angle of the lyrics. I think for me, that's the most important thing. That's the thing I like. First and foremost, I'm a writer.
0: Yeah.
1: It happens to be songs. I don't think that makes any difference. It could be poetry, novels. It could be journalism, mm-hmm. you know?
0: Mm-hmm.
1: I'm a writer. And music is the way I do it, because that's just always how it's been. And even when I try and do something different in a different form of writing, music comes back within 3 months or a year or 2 years, and it wants something from me. So I'm stuck with it, you know?
0: Right.
1: Really. It's a pleasure, but, you know, sometimes it's like, it's always music, isn't it? I just happen to do it in 3-4 minute pop songs.
0: And
1: you know,
0: and not only that, but so tell me if I have this right. So you're a songwriter, obviously you're a vocalist, but you also play multiple instruments, correct?
1: I play multiple instruments good enough to make a record. Because I can retake, and I can do the guitar parts and cut them up, you know.
0: Sure.
1: No. I have to learn to play live, you know. I have to learn the songs mm-hmm. like a session musician again. I write very fast.
0: Okay.
1: I record very fast. And then I start to mess around with everything else about it, you know. So if I want to take the project live, Matt, I really do. But I'm going to have to learn everything again, just like everyone else who comes into the project, you know?
0: Right. So, that makes sense.
1: I can play a little bit of everything.
0: Well, that makes sense, because it's sophisticated. Yeah. It's not, you know, you're not in a 3-chord punk band here, you know, where you just go out and wing it. And it's not that there's anything wrong with that.
1: I mean, I'm not, you know. Yeah, no, I had training as a child on piano, and And Chris Corner, really, he taught me the guitar more than anybody else.
0: Really?
1: When we were still teenagers, but I didn't really develop any brilliant virtuoso skill on any instrument, no. I'd stuck with the lyrics all the time. That was always my thing.
0: Now, on the album, is this all you? Are you playing everything?
1: Yes, that's the first time that's happened,
0: Really?
1: actually. So yeah. Yes, I don't know why that makes me so happy. I think, it's an achievement in itself,
0: It is. It
1: just to
0: is.
1: have done everything.
0: So what led to that decision to take that on? Because that's, I mean, obviously, I would think it would be a double-edged sword. On the one hand, it's probably very liberating because you're in full control, but on the other hand, that's a lot of pressure. You literally have to do everything.
1: Well, it's quite arbitrary, weirdly, the decision to do it is I stumbled across an artist, a Newcastle artist called De Blonde, maybe 2 3 years ago. And I think she's amazing. I think she's absolutely brilliant. Music she makes is stunning. And the last album she had, she said, "Oh, I'm really proud because I've done everything myself, and that's the first time I've done it." And I thought, "Oh, I could do that." And that's the only reason I did it. But yes, that was I got influenced by a young artist who I discovered, who I
0: As
1: just found out about by chance.
0: so, as you're making the album, was there ever a point where you thought, I don't know if doing this all myself is really going to work out. Maybe I do need to bring somebody in for this part or that part. Did that ever happen, or were you able to just kind of do this and just enjoy it and make something great, just sticking to your plan?
1: I sent the songs to a friend, Philippe, who plays guitar. He's been playing guitar for the project since 2020. And I said, "Okay, do you want to do the guitars then?" And he kind of listened to it. And after about a month, he sent it back. He said, "There's not really anything to do because it all sounds fine." Which makes me sound like Donald Trump suddenly. I did it very well. Brilliant, man. Actually, it was me.
0: Many
1: Sorry.
0: people are saying it.
1: But yes, and I just thought, "Oh, okay." And I was a bit, that's what it took a long time for me to think about whether that was a good thing or not, because I thought maybe I should ask someone else to do it in that case. But no, I just, in the end, I just left it. I thought, I played around with it a little bit, tried to do it a little bit better, but it's almost, you just want some extra security for some reason. It's like having a security blanket. I'll send it to Colin, and he can master it. And if it turns out not good enough, I'll do it again.
0: No, that makes sense. How long did it take to make the album? I would imagine this took a while, or maybe not.
1: I've it, it well. I think all the songs, pretty much all the songs, were written by the end of 2023. But I have periods of big activity. So the album was there in all its form. It basically comes down to me recording the vocals, and I wasn't getting on with it. Because basically I wrote another album. And I keep writing rather than doing other things, because writing is my big pleasure. I've got a backlog of material, really. There's like four albums waiting, and I keep writing new stuff all the time. I'm always playing catch up.
0: I mean, it's a good problem to have in one sense, right? It's better to have too much material than not enough. Better to have too much than to have writer's block. But
1: Well, yeah, whenever, if I ever have writer's block, it's not really going to be a problem. I've got so much to do. But,
0: there you go. It'll be a chance to catch up.
1: I'm going to be doing it till the day I die.
0: So the vocal tracks came last, obviously, after everything else.
1: I went back to the Northeast I went back to the northeast in it, back in England, to do it for 2 weeks. Went to see my mum and my brother, who still live up there. So yeah, it was nice. It was nice, and I wanted to visit my hometown where there'd been some riots and stuff the year before.
0: Okay.
1: So I just wanted to see that and get a sense of the mood.
0: Right.
1: And that kind of helped. It's helped inform a bit of the vocals.
0: Okay.
1: You know, giving it a bit of anger in there somewhere.
0: Right, right. Yeah, there's a lot of that. I mean, you can kind of hear that edge throughout the album. And I wanted to ask you about, you know, we played Commercial Road, the new single, and I wanted to ask you about that specifically, too. What does that song represent to you lyrically?
1: Lyrically, it's, I mean, it really started off, I mean, firstly, it's a very old song, and the title is very old.
0: Okay.
1: I wrote that in 1996 in Birmingham.
0: Oh.
1: But I never had any lyrics apart from, "Have you seen your girlfriend, baby, on Commercial Road?" That's all I ever had.
0: Okay.
1: And I just felt like I played it for no reason. You know, just one day on the guitar, and I thought, oh, it's pretty good. I like the melody. I used to write better melodies. So I just started thinking about everything that's been going on. And I think it was probably about the time that, you know, they overturned Roe versus Wade.
0: Mm-hmm. Mm-hmm.
1: You know, that was back in the news for some reason. And that had set me thinking, you know, about how people like Kurt Cobain, he wouldn't be having this, would he? He'd be standing up against that instantly.
0: Right.
1: And nobody's doing that much anymore, you know, and I've done that all the time. And now it seems like people are catching up. But it's basically just about the complete exploitation of women in all countries, mm-hmm. under all guises. Equality's not complicated. You just do it.
0: Mm-hmm.
1: So that's my main angle. But, you know, and then it's got a lot of other stuff thrown in. It's a snapshot of capitalist society falling apart.
0: Right, right. Fair to say that that's kind of a theme throughout the album?
1: Yeah.
0: Yeah.
1: Yeah. Things are reaching. We're definitely in an end game situation. The whole ball game has actually changed. And I guess Generation X are the last people to straddle the analog and the digital.
0: That's true. I say that all the time. Yeah, because I'm Gen X.
1: Yeah.
0: And yeah, you know, our generation is the last generation to grow up without the internet.
1: And so is it that it's just hard to understand the generations who are never have going to know anything other than social media? I don't know whether it's us. What do you think? Is it us not able to understand that this is just the evolution of how it is? Or should we rightly be very afraid that this is control and manipulation on a massive global level?
0: Yeah. I mean, I tend to look
1: at it. Billionaires.
0: Oh, yeah. Oh, of course.
1: You know?
0: It is easier than ever for that mass manipulation to happen. Absolutely.
1: Yeah.
0: And in the grand scheme of things, any technology that, you know, it's not that the technology itself is bad, but it can be used for nefarious purposes, obviously. And there's always bad actors who will do exactly that.
1: Yeah, yeah. I mean, and that is it, isn't it? It's not just fundamental. You cannot get the balance is everything.
0: Mm-hmm.
1: You know.
0: Yeah.
1: If we don't like it, it doesn't mean it's not part of the beauty of it. Good and evil.
0: Right. Right.
1: So, yeah, I guess it's like that, you know. Is it a bit early for philosophy in Manchester?
0: Have you written things like this before? Let me put it this way. Have you done a project like this in terms of the lyrical content and concept prior to The Noise Who Runs, prior to this project? Or is this kind of the furthest you've gone in that direction?
1: It's the hardest it's ever. It's the most overtly kind of socially aware that it's ever been.
0: Okay.
1: You know, it's more direct, and this album is more direct again. You know.
0: Yeah.
1: I think. But it was, it always existed in the Sneaker Pimps. It existed. That, you know, a lot of it was that. Splinter was about the troubles in Ireland. You know, my mum's background is Irish, you know. Spin Spin Sugar, that was originally, it was supposed to be a sonnet, and it was an anti-capitalist sonnet. And everyone thinks it's a massive, like, sleazy sex kind of song, which it is, but that's because, but no, I think there's always been a love kind of politics there, but you can take everything two ways with my lyrics, I think, Sneakers particularly, is that you can look at it very personal in terms of a relationship, or you can look at it as a sort of a social thing in terms of a section of society. And I think on Becoming X with the Sneakers, it was very much, it was, I think, us more than anyone else in trip hop. The lyrics nailed the kind of the underbelly culture at the time. You know, it was sleazy because that was what life was like. You know, I was on the dole in Portsmouth at that point, writing those lyrics, you know, after finishing a journalism college and not being able to get a job.
0: No kidding.
1: Yeah, and it was like that, but everything was, you know, you're young, everything was, you know, try everything at least twice, three times, four times. Everything was very, yeah, it was just like that. But you could see where politics was and you could see where it was going to go. I think Becoming X quite is quite a preemptive strike on what happened to the world. You know, people said it was cynical. They said it was, but no, I don't think it was cynical. I think we were right.
0: No, that makes sense.
1: Yeah.
0: That makes sense. A couple of the other, and when we in a little bit, when our conversation concludes, I am going to play the other two singles on the show today. Bang Bang, and I'm particularly fond of The Bodies Are Under the Bus Again, and the anti-war theme of that. But I mean, that was that song. When was that song written? Because in some ways, it seems so especially relevant right now, and yet you really could have. I mean, you could really write an anti-war song anytime because there's always war. It sort of ebbs and. You know what
1: It's
0: I mean?
1: true that.
0: There's always war.
1: No, you're quite right. Yeah, no, absolutely. No, I wrote that. I think that was 20, that was 2023, 2024. Certainly the, yeah, the music was done and I had the idea the bodies are under the bus again. Yeah. You know, that's yeah, but it's just basically how it is. I think maybe it was, you know, that there is a lot of it's there's a lot of trouble in the world. And I don't really know what it is. It's just it just seems like there's always an exploitation. Nothing is ever genuine, you know. And it just seems like there's billions of us. So why don't things run the way we want? Why are we still sitting here like the peasants' revolt under Richard II, and we get promised something and they steal it back, you know?
0: It is remarkable when you think about it that way, how we don't learn much. You know, and war, I mean, it's so obvious, you know, to those of us who are conscious and thinking about it. It's a business, really. But we just keep letting it happen because there's, I mean, I know here in America, you know, a lot of people here love war, you know, they see it as patriotic and they believe what they're told and they don't question anything. And I mean, obviously not everyone, but there's a large swath of the American population that is like, rah, rah, yeah, let's go kill some bad guys.
1: Yeah, no, I think that's true all around. That's true all around the world. You know, absolutely. Nice. Yeah, I think it's, yeah, it's a business. But I just think in every way, like, you know, yesterday was what? It was International Workers' Day. You know, and I understand there's a lot of activity with the unions in the USA,
0: There is.
1: you know, which is which, you know, which is how it's meant to be. That's what America's all about, I think.
0: It
1: you know,
0: should be.
1: Yeah. And I think that's the point. It's just on every level, the majority gets stiffed.
0: Mm-hmm.
1: And it just doesn't make any sense.
0: Right. But we accept it. We get stiffed.
1: Yeah, I don't know how we keep doing it.
0: It's pretty frustrating. So that raises a question, like what's the response been? I mean, from what I've read, it sounds like the response, to the singles, and again, the album comes out May 8th, but it sounds like the response to the singles has been pretty positive. Right. But I'm wondering, I mean, when people tell you they like it, I mean, do they just like it sonically? Are they connecting with the messaging of it? I mean, I imagine it's a mix, but I'm curious what kind of feedback you're getting.
1: Most of the feedback is kind of about the lyrics, and I'm always very touched when people like the songs musically. So, mm-hmm. You know, a lot of people are really enjoying The Bodies Are Under the Bus Again, which I'm quite surprised because it seemed quite lightweight and out of place. You know, it mm-hmm. seems so very electronic and pop. It's the only one where there's no guitars.
0: Right.
1: I think. But I've had a lot of good sort of feedback about little bits and bobs of the music in different songs. Like, oh, I like this bit of synth there. I like this bit of keyboard. So it's always really nice when people like the musical parts, or they see something or they hear something and it's, oh, yeah, I did do that. Yeah, it's funny. But all these things just happen naturally, don't they?
0: True.
1: People have been really positive. I think the production and everything about it is very tight on this record. So I think it's more accessible because it's just everything has been done very well, possibly for the first time in the whole of the Noisy Runs.
0: Yeah. No,
1: you know? I think everything else has been a bit shambolic and a bit shabby on my part, you know. I've been in a rush. I've got balls. I'm just going to use the drums like this. And no, I make atrocious decisions.
0: Well, it's art. I mean, it's certainly not supposed to be perfect, right?
1: No, I think this time it was, everything seemed to be like a well-oiled machine. Maybe because I just did it and pleased myself.
0: Any plans for a follow-up? I mean, obviously you're writing a lot of music. Do you have any plans for a follow-up to this specifically? Will you continue to release music under the name The Noise Who Runs? What's kind of your long-term plan, or do you know?
1: Absolutely. The Noise Who Runs is basically my kind of like a nom de plume. So mm-hmm. I go under this name regardless. That is now the project I do as Ian Pickering, my thing, when it's not Sneakers or it's not writing for someone else.
0: Sure.
1: There is a follow-up album. Yes.
0: Oh.
1: It's pretty much done. Once again, I've got to do the vocals. Provisionally, that is called Signals in the Static.
0: Okay. Oh, that's an interesting title.
1: And I think it's kind of like a follow-up to this.
0: Okay. Yeah. Okay.
1: It carried on. The writing carried on and spilled over, but it's very bizarre at the moment, you know.
0: Interesting.
1: I've done things with guitars that you shouldn't do.
0: Okay. That's intriguing. That's intriguing.
1: I've also just finished writing some songs with a French guy, a French guitarist, mm-hmm. who just happens to write songs and kind of make up words over the top. And so he comes with a guitar and a melody, and we just wrote some songs. So I'm thinking about what to do with them.
0: Okay.
1: And basically, I really want to play live. So that is my immediate plan, is trying to figure out how to put that together so that maybe next year I can do some shows.
0: Oh, yeah, absolutely. Do you have any idea? I mean, would you just try to put together a full band to play these songs live, or would you use loopers? Or, I mean, have you thought that far into it? Or
1: I've thought about both ways at the minute. I
0: Yeah.
1: thought about whether I could do it just by myself, whether I could do it as two people, three people. And then you get into the point where it's like, I'm going to have that many people. I might as well have a band and an orchestra and a string section. But so I do like it very stripped down. I like the kind of two, three people using a bit of technology, you know?
0: 100%.
1: That's. I think it kind of suits the nature of the project, maybe. I don't know.
0: Oh, by the way, so I didn't ask you the obvious question yet. What does the name mean, The Noise Who Runs? What is the meaning of the name for you?
1: Well, in French, there's a it's a French phrase that means gossip.
0: Okay.
1: So I think it's bricicor. Bri is noise. And basically, there was a restaurant called this that we went to once when I first arrived in France. My girlfriend took me to this restaurant and I said, "What's the name?" And she said, "Oh, it doesn't mean anything in English. It's the noise who runs." And I went, "Ooh, I quite like that." Because basically, I took it to mean more like word of mouth spreading, you
0: Right,
1: know,
0: right.
1: which is, I think, what that's the one thing we have. You know, I'm not particularly interested in selling records. I'm interested in the world getting better.
0: Right.
1: You know, so if I could, if I can do a show, and if I can put shows on for free, I would. You
0: Yeah.
1: know,
0: Yeah.
1: I'm more than, you know, that's what I want. I'm not Celine Dion. I'm not going to come back from the brink and then charge 3 grand for a ticket. What's that about? You know, you should be giving it for free. You should be grateful, you know,
0: Yeah,
1: really. I'm
0: if
1: sorry.
0: only. Yeah, if only.
1: Yeah, because ticket prices, that's a joke, no?
0: It's way, way, way out of control. Absolutely. Absolutely.
1: Yes.
0: So Ian, where's the best place for people to go online to keep up with everything that you're doing with The Noise Who Runs or anything else that you're doing that you want people to know about?
1: I guess the website is the best place. And Bandcamp or the website,
0: Okay.
1: which is just www.thenoisewhoruns.com.
0: Absolutely. I'm a big fan of Bandcamp, by the way, and I am looking at that. You've got the album on there. Bandcamp is the reason I like to talk about Bandcamp is just because not everyone realizes that with Bandcamp, if you get the music from there, you get a higher quality file than you do if you're just, say, streaming it on YouTube or even Spotify. You know, Bandcamp, you get a really high quality file, which is important. I mean,
1: Is that
0: or it
1: right?
0: should be important.
1: See, I didn't know that. I mean, I'm sitting there uploading all the web files and everything, but I never even thought about that. Okay. Yeah, I should really direct people to
0: Oh,
1: Bandcamp
0: absolutely. Yeah. I'm a
1: all
0: big fan of Bandcamp. So, well, Ian, this has been wonderful. It's great to talk with you. We'll conclude our conversation in a moment, and then I'm going to play The Bodies Are Under the Bus again because we talked about it, but I'm also going to sneak in Bang Bang because I think those are both just great singles.
1: That's very kind. Thank you.
0: Absolutely. Absolutely. And I want to remind people, of course, the album comes out May 8th via TNWR Records. What is that, TNWR Records? Is that an independent label there? Or maybe that's your label. I don't know.
1: It's basically my label. You have to give it a name when you register the songs.
0: Oh,
1: So,
0: I just realized I'm a little slow sometimes. I just realized TNWR, The Noise Who Runs. It didn't even occur to me.
1: Yeah, I just had to give it a name. I think before that, or at some point, there's Rogue Noise Recordings as well, which
0: Oh, that's a cool
1: you
0: name.
1: just have to give it an arbitrary name.
0: Yeah. I like that. Rogue Noise Recordings. But yeah,
1: So,
0: TNWR. Yeah, I'm
1: yeah.
0: staring at those letters and it finally dawned on me. Oh, The Noise Who Runs.
1: There you go. It's
0: Took me a
1: like a
0: minute.
1: magic eye.
0: It's still morning here. I haven't had enough caffeine, I guess,
1: There you go.
0: but
1: No,
0: I
1: that's
0: got there
1: great. Yes.
0: eventually. But yeah, we're gonna play both of those, so we'll let you go for now. But when the you know when you've got the next single ready to go, if you're gonna keep releasing singles from the album after the album is out, please, you know, we'd love to be kind of your conduit into American radio here. Love what you're doing. It's a great project. And yeah, I can't wait to hear. And when the next album comes out too, I can't wait to hear that. So all good stuff.
1: Thank you. Thank you so much, Matt. Really, genuinely, it's been a big pleasure. Thank you. I hope everyone has a good day.
0: Absolutely. Thank you so much for joining us, Ian. Okay, we'll talk to you soon. Take care.
1: All right. Thanks. All right.
0: Bye. Bye-bye. All right, that is the great Ian Pickering of The Noise Who Runs. He is The Noise Who Runs. It is his project, after all. And we're going to play, let's see, yeah, we have time. We can sneak both of these in. So we're going to play this. This is an important song, and that's why, you know, we spent some time on it. The Bodies Are Under the Bus Again, great anti-war song. And we're also going to play Bang Bang after that, another great single from the album, which does come out May 8th. So it will be, the full album will be available everywhere very shortly. But here it is. Check this out. The Bodies Are Under the Bus Again by The Noise Who Runs.

That is Bang Bang from The Noise Who Runs, one of the great singles from the album Regen X from The Noise Who Runs. And thank you again to Ian Pickering for joining us via Microsoft Teams all the way from the UK to talk about this amazing project. And I definitely recommend the full album. I've heard the whole thing, obviously, already. It comes out May 8th and on streaming platforms everywhere. But really enjoyed talking with Ian, and I was glad he was able to join us today. A couple of bits of music news before we begin to wrap up today's show. This is Matt Connerton Unleashed, and of course we are live from the studios of WMNH 95.3 FM. iHeartMedia and Sirius XM possibly merging. This is a big deal. We've seen in the radio industry so much consolidation over the past 20, 25 years, and it looks like there's about to be even more of it. 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But iHeartMedia is in talks to be acquired by Sirius XM Holdings. I'm surprised it's not the other way around, but let's take a look at this. You know, Sirius XM, they've been in a lot of financial trouble for a long time, because the thing about satellite radio, and what was it about, you know, early 2000s when it became a thing, the thing about satellite radio is, great idea, you know, you've got a satellite radio transponder in your car, and then you've got all these different channels you can listen to. And of course the big draw for Sirius XM is Howard Stern, the biggest draw, or at least was. I don't know if he still is, but he very well may be. And so you could listen to all this stuff uncensored because it's satellite, so it's not controlled by the FCC in terms of regulating what you can say and can't say and the music that you play and in terms of profanity and so forth. So it's completely uncensored. Commercial free, or at least when it launched. That's not the case anymore. But you know, it was, I don't know where that tone came from, or if that showed up on the recording, that ding ding. Anyway, somewhere on this computer, something's making a noise. But regardless, so the problem, though, that satellite radio ended up running into that I guess nobody saw coming was the rise of streaming and podcasting. So the internet has kind of, I think, especially for younger and younger generations who are listening to terrestrial radio much less and less, and are listening to streaming platforms, or watching streams and podcasts and so forth, listening to streaming

I'm going to skip down a little bit. iHeartMedia operates more than 860 radio stations across 160 markets. 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I don't remember how it became iHeartMedia. I don't remember if there was a merger and they needed a new... I don't remember the details of that, but it used to be Clear Channel, if that makes sense. 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I mean, 170 million listeners is a lot. It says here, Bloomberg said both companies, despite being the dominant players in their respective businesses, are struggling to attract new customers and compete with streaming platforms like Spotify and Apple Music. 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Both companies have tried to adapt, with SiriusXM acquiring online radio service Pandora in 2018 for $3.5 billion. 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The company carries about $5 billion in total debt following a bankruptcy in 2018, said Bloomberg. Wait, who's... 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So iHeartMedia has $5 billion in debt following a bankruptcy in 2018. And by the way, for anyone who's confused about the bankruptcy thing, bankruptcy doesn't mean you go out of business necessarily. It may mean that your debt becomes restructured, but you continue. There's different types of bankruptcy and so forth. So for anyone who's puzzled by how can they have gone through bankruptcy and still be operating. It says here, the continued growth in the podcast business prompted other digital service providers and social media platforms to expand their presence in the market. In October, Netflix and Spotify struck a deal for Netflix to stream video podcasts from Spotify Studios and The Ringer starting this year. 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In January, Spotify launched a new podcast studio in Hollywood. Okay, da da da da da. So there's all this stuff they've been doing. But anyway, the point is, this merger, it's very early, may not even happen. We'll see. But more consolidation. My opinion is more consolidation in the radio industry is not particularly a good thing, but inevitable. There's sure been a lot of it. And one more quick story before we run out of time. This is from Digital Music News. AI-generated Taylor Swift, Rihanna, and Kim Kardashian scams are surging on TikTok. So beware if you are on TikTok. Beware of AI deepfakes, and this is, of course, going to become a larger and larger problem. It says here, and again, this is from Digital Music News, online scammers are using AI deepfakes of celebrities like Taylor Swift and Rihanna to trick TikTok users into signing up for fake rewards programs. Over the past month, TikTok has experienced a rise in videos of AI-generated celebrities, including Taylor Swift, Rihanna, and Kim Kardashian, encouraging users to sign up for fraudulent rewards programs or other malicious services. Fortunately, the synthetic celebs aren't very convincing and feature a lot of uncanny facial movements and asynchronous audio, meaning the audio is not properly synced. But that doesn't stop scammers from baiting the hook. According to CopyLeaks, besides just

0: scammy ads. The deepfakes also include hypersexualized ads promoting non-consensual face and body swapping or digital undressing. Examples of the clips include a digitally altered Taylor Swift advertising a so-called TikTok pay feature and a similarly altered Rihanna pushing a views for reward program. Usually the celebrities appear in red carpet interviews or on podcasts or talk shows where it's easier for bad actors to take real footage and manipulate it using AI. The clips have realistic sounding voices, which more easily trick users into believing the footage is legitimate. Many of the clips use TikTok branding and add textured filters, seemingly to bypass the platform's AI detection tools. If users click on the videos, they will be redirected to third-party sites that solicit their personally identifiable information. That should be a giant red flag. The timing is notable since Taylor Swift recently trademarked to protect her voice and likeness from AI misuse following repeated incidents with deepfakes. But the problem is widespread and shows no signs of slowing down. Meta was recently hit with a class action lawsuit filed on behalf of the Consumer Federation of America with allegations that the company profited from Facebook advertising scams like the ones proliferating on TikTok. Similarly, the FTC noted that scam ads are one of the top methods used to push shopping-related scams on social media, and AI is only making that problem worse. By the way, just to editorialize a little bit on that, if you are, that's the end of the article, but if you are, if you're on TikTok and you see a major celebrity like Taylor Swift, who's like the major celebrity, and you see her hawking some weird rewards program or something, that should be enough to stop you in your tracks, no matter how realistic it might look. Because here's what you got to do. When you see something like that, the question you have to ask yourself is, why would Taylor Swift be doing this? This is like a TikTok version of a paid infomercial like you used to see and maybe still do on cable television late at night. Why would someone the status and caliber of celebrity of Taylor Swift lower herself to doing this kind of thing, to selling some rewards program? Well, you know, that's what you have to ask yourself. That's where you have to be really discerning. Does it make sense that a celebrity of this magnitude is doing this? Now, apparently to a lot of people, it makes perfect sense because that's how they get away with these scams, because people aren't questioning it and they're putting in their information and they're getting ripped off. But you got to ask yourself, why would this celebrity even be doing this? And if you have even the slightest question as to why a celebrity of this caliber would be doing such a low rent thing, like selling memberships to a rewards program on TikTok, if that question enters your mind at all, then you must know this is a scam. Avoid, close that tab. Don't do anything more with that. So that's just my advice, you know, and you know, it looks too good to be true. It probably is, and all of that. You know, all the sayings and adages and all of it. So anyway, that's my little public service announcement regarding that particular subject. That's it. We're out of time. I want to thank everybody who joined us today. Of course, we had Turbo Cats in the first hour of today's show. And we had Ian Pickering in the third hour from The Noise Who Runs. And of course, in the second hour, we had Craig from the band Blue Light Effect. Had a lot of fun today on the show with all of our guests, and we had some great world radio premieres. And I think I'm going to close out today's show with one more time. I'm going to play the new single from, because Jay might be listening. Hi, Jay, if you're listening. Jay Bello from the band Chasing the Devil, because I love this song. It's called Wired. And I messaged him on Facebook yesterday, and I told him, I said, the lyrics to this really, really connect with me. I'm feeling this one. I really am. So I think we're going to close the show with that. If you miss any part of today's show, it'll be up in just a little bit at WMNHradio.org and at my website, mattconnerton.com. You can go to mattconnerton.com/unleashed for all the information about the show. 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When the show originally launched, and of course, we just celebrated our 9-year anniversary here at WMNH. We started here in April of 2017. So, but there's been various iterations and permutations of the program over the years. And to those of you who have been with me through all of it, thank you so much. And of course, mattconnerton.com is my website if you want to know more about me. If you'd like to schedule a hypnotherapy appointment, it's you can do that all right through the website. And thank you all for joining us today. And we're going to close out with this. Once again, brand new from the band Chasing the Devil. I love this song. This is called Wired. I'll talk to y'all a little bit later. Bye, everybody.
1: Keep me alive, but the needing is done. Reaching for something, there's nothing to hold. It's not so easy feeling this way. All I know is

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4: You're with Stafford's World, where the memories never stop.
5: 1976.

And so together, hand in hand, we boldly step back through the years, stopping off in 1976 for the next 3 hours on Stafford's World. And while Britain sweltered through the hottest summer on record, America was celebrating its bicentennial, 200 years of the nation. And Canada was hosting the Olympic Games in Montreal in 1976. And while all that was happening in Santa Clara County in California, two young guys were busy building 15 of their own design computers for an order that would launch the Apple Computer Company in 1976. I'm Mark Stafford. Let us remember some fine music from 76. Daryl Hall and John Oates and She's Gone. Oh, what a cracker to open up with. Bob Seger and the Silver Bullet Band and Rock and Roll Never Forgets. And this was like funk meets rock. One Hit Wonders' Wild Cherry.

0: happen, the Olympic Games of 1976, celebrating the 21st Olympiad of the modern era.
1: Live from Olympic Stadium here in Montreal, Canada, the 400-meter hurdles for men. We have three Americans, Mike Shine, the third qualifier, Quentin Wheeler, the second qualifier, and of course Edwin Moses, who set a new American record at 48.29 in the semifinals. In lane number four, the man, Edwin Moses of the United States, hometown is Dayton, Ohio.

Spotlight is on 1976 in Argentina. Isabel Perón is deposed as the president in a military coup. And Britain has a brand new prime minister as James Callaghan fills the role after Harold Wilson's resignation. And landing vehicles from the US Viking spacecraft land on Mars as we go on exploring the universe. Never really got much further than that, did we? Seem to have been stuck ever since then. I'm Mark Stafford with the memories on Stafford's World, Seals and Crofts and Get Closer, probably the last thing that those guys did that we got to know back in the 70s. And One Hit Wonders were Wild Cherry and Play That Funky Music. And in 76, music was getting a little edgier. It was punk rock. It was new wave on the horizon, and these guys were knocking on the door of that new stuff, bringing us something different. They were the Tubes.

0: When rationing began only 3 weeks ago, the South West Water Authority forecast it would last for several months. It would end only when the almost empty reservoirs were half full again. Well, earlier this week, they were installing scores of additional standpipes in streets throughout Devon.
1: Every day in Greater London, 6.5 million people turn on taps, flush loos, and between them get through 230 million gallons of water. You might only have a cup of coffee for 11s or a mid-afternoon cup of tea, but if every Londoner cut out just one cup a day, the saving would add up to 160,000 gallons of water. It may sound a drop in the ocean, it could save London from running dry. LBC, helping to save London's water.
2: And the headlines at 4:30. The National Water Council is putting the finishing touches to its publicity campaign, which will urge people to save water. Drought Minister Dennis Hull will also be discussing with the TUC and the CBI ways of protecting industry and jobs threatened by the dwindling water supplies.

0: You served his apprenticeship in the herd, moved on to Humble Pie with Steve Marriott, and then he discovered live albums. A double one it was, Frampton Comes Alive, Peter Frampton's monumental Frampton Comes Alive and Baby I Love Your Way from that. And it was the Tubes, Times Were Changing, from the Young and Rich album, Don't Touch Me There, Whatever You Do. I'm Mark Stafford with the memories of 1976. If you went to the cinema, it might have been to see Jack Nicholson in One Flew Over the Cuckoo's Nest. It might have been The Omen, that scary film you might have seen. It could have been Robert Redford and Dustin Hoffman in All the President's Men, or maybe the outlaw Josie Wales, or maybe Sylvester Stallone in Rocky, or if you were very lucky, you stumbled upon the performance of the year. It came from Robert De Niro in the Martin Scorsese film Taxi Driver.
1: De Niro. He banged the drum slowly. The critics called him a brilliant new talent. After Mean Streets, they said he was a genius. For his performance in The Godfather Part II, they gave him the Academy Award.
2: Come on, man. Just get me out of here, all right?
1: Now, Robert De Niro creates a terrifying portrait of life on the edge of madness.
3: You talking to me?
2: I don't know who's weirder, you or me.
3: You talking to me? Well, I'm the only one here.
2: I don't believe I've ever met anyone quite like you.
3: Oh, yeah?
1: You will never see a more chilling performance than this. Robert De Niro in Martin Scorsese's Taxi Driver. Jodie Foster. Albert Brooks. Harvey Keitel. Leonard Harris. Peter Boyle. Sybil Shepherd. Taxi Driver.

0: For 3 hours, we focus in on the music and the memories of 1976. Steve Miller Band were big in 76, Take the Money and Run. And it was a couple of guys who really should have had some hits but never did. They were the Tarney Spencer Band. It got on Top of the Pops, but it never sold, sadly. It was I'm Your Man Rock and Roll, one of the Gotaway singles from 1976. And very shortly, we're back with more from the year that brought us that long, hot summer in Britain and the American Bicentennial, and a lot more.
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11: Hey, everyone, this is Bobby Vinton. Happy birthday to you. Happy birthday, America. Right here on WABC. Happy birthday.
12: Hi, this is Brian Trotsky of the New York Islanders.
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14: Hi, this is Karen Carpenter on WABC with a happy bicentennial birthday to everyone in the U.S. of A. with a toast to many, many more.

So it's 1976, the world's tallest building, the CN Tower in Toronto, Canada, is completed, and the worst drought on record hits Britain, forcing water rationing after a record-breaking 22 days of record-breaking temperatures. It was sweltering, it was hot, it was more than hot, wasn't it? We were melting in that summer of 1976. Orleans and Still the One, and John Miles and High Fly. More success to come for him later with the big song for him, which was Music, but that was the song that introduced us to him in 1976. In 76, it was all about the albums, though, as well, wasn't it? We were getting into our album music in the big way. Now, these guys have had a successful run with albums through the 70s, aided by the great production talents of the Beatles' George Martin. The band was America, and this was the song that sort of, the album that was the turning point for them. It was really downhill all the way after this. The band America from the Hideaway album. This is absolutely beautiful. This is Watership Down.

We learnt some new words in 1976. We learnt laser printer, a couple of new words to us in 1976. The IBM 3800 hit our computer stores. There weren't many of them around, were they, in those days? It was all a bit new to us. But on the other side of things, then, Japan's Matsushita Corporation introduced the VHS home video cassette recorder as a rival to the new Sony Betamax recording system that had come out the year before. VHS was born. The battle was on between VHS and Betamax, and although Betamax was the better format, the better technical format, it was VHS that was the winner. And we saw those VHS video cassettes for the first time in 1976. That is, if you're lucky enough to have the money to buy one of them. They were pretty expensive, those first video recorders, weren't they? Couple more to come before we spotlight even closer to the music of 1976 with the rock flashback for a couple of hours, and we'll do these two. A couple of songs that probably summed up 76. It was all about album rock, wasn't it? Heart and Crazy on You to come. And this guy who was big in America, he was a Brit, former lead singer of the band Spooky Tooth, had massive success in America in 1976 with the Dreamweaver and this one, which went to top 10, top 5, top 3, and even number 1 in parts of America. Gary Wright's Love Is Alive.

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7: Chicago, by the name of Harvey, Andy, and Carizal. And they're some very good friends of mine. My name is Just a Lot of Superstar C.
8: And I have something here. The first call of the night goes by the name of Shakira from Soundview Projects. Kareem, Everlasting, Equan, Allah. And that's Rakim, Basha Allah from South Shore High School. They always make dedications with world's famous. Michelle from Bed-Stuy is checking us out. Dre B checking us out. Ace Ski from Brownsville. Brownsville.

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1: If any member of the family should die whilst in the shelter, put them outside, but remember to tag them first for identification purposes. 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
3: Hello, this is Ricardo Montalban. 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